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4: From the people who brought you It's the Dog Park comes...

And the highway to Hoobastank. Hey, when's the last time you watched Hot Rod? Danny McBride, Bill Hader, Andy Samberg. If you know, you know.

So when I was a kid, hearing Aerosmith's Jamie's Got a Gun, I thought he was saying Jamie with an M. I didn't know any Jamies. I only knew Jamies in my grade school class. I only know six Marys, too.

0: It's Stacey, and have you ever had to name somebody or something with someone else? I'm talking, you know, normal situation is a husband and a wife naming their kid. You bring out a name that you might have liked, and there's one person can ruin that name. And so the Karens and Chads of the world, well, their names are fully ruined. 1 in 5 Americans, so 20% of people, judge others based on their first name. They fessed up to it. Most judged name, Karen. It's the moniker of a stereotypical belligerent woman. And Chad was in second place, describing a super confident male. I'm so sorry if that's your name. At least your name isn't Siri or Alexa. It's people bark orders at you.
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GNR. Almost a GNO. Girls Night Out, anyone? It's Stacey hanging with you. So Tom Morello, he's got his solo stuff on the way and curated that big Power to the People at Maryland at Meriwether in October.

had 40 tickets this week. 40. 40 to the Cleveland National Air Show. So we actually have a couple more 4-packs to give away tomorrow. I'll tell you when and how you can win those after Tim Montana. Let's break me down.

0: in Montana. It's Stacy hanging with you on the Buzzard. And the big giveaway for the week, you've got the Cleveland National Air Show coming back to Cleveland, yes. 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That's Labor Day weekend. Nice. September 5th through the 7th, Burke Lakefront Airport. Now, it can get loud. If you win these, just promise me, if you end up taking your kids, you got to have some sort of ear protection. And I didn't wear earbuds at concerts till my 30s. Just, you know, from one radio DJ to you, my friend. If you want to protect your ears, kids, family four-pack of tickets up for grabs again tomorrow with Rover's Morning Glory. And then again with Alan, he's got a cue to call around 3:10.
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14: 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It's Andy West. Let's take a look back on this day in sports history, August 20th. We'll start way back in 1961. The Philadelphia Phillies beat the Milwaukee Braves 7-4 in the second game of a doubleheader to snap a 23-game losing streak. It's still the modern-day record. Jumping ahead, today in the year 2000, Tiger Woods wins the PGA Championship in a playoff over Bob May, becoming the first player since Ben Hogan in 1953 to win three majors in 1 year. He's also the first player to repeat as PGA champion since 1937. And today in 2005, the Kansas City Royals ended baseball's longest losing streak in 17 years, beating the Oakland A's 2-1 to snap a club record 19-game skid.
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26: Ah, 1971. 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Soul Train had just started chugging along. 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
26: 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I'm Ed Helms, host of Snafu, Season 2, Medburg. 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

0: Thanks for hanging out. And the numbers are in on hearing loss. There's an estimated 40 million U.S. adults that have hearing loss just because of noise exposure. Areas that people don't always think about. An audiologist has warned us that using earbuds at a high volume, driving with the windows down even, or using a hairdryer every day can all contribute to hearing damage. I didn't start wearing earbuds until my 30s going to concerts. Kind of wish I had done so sooner.
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Stacy hanging with you. Hey, tickets up for grabs again with Corey. He's had Alter Bridge tickets all week long. So you got Miles Kennedy. You got Mark Tremonti. If he inspired you to play guitar, I know that's a lot of people's stories. That's going to be November 10th at the Agora. 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

0: There is no dark side in the moon, really. Matter of fact, it's all dark.
1: Always got to come in nice and gentle after brain damage into eclipse. It's Stacy with you on the Buzzard. Heading into live, I'll throw in copper. Got this from either Columbia House or BMG, one of those two. You used to get that cardboard box shaped like a CD in the mail. Oh, the biggest dopamine hit.
2: Easier not to be what? Measure these things by your brain.

0: Thanks for hanging out. It's Stacy with you and a bunch in theaters. I mean, summertime, heading back into school. I don't know what it is, but a lot in theaters now. The Brink of War with Jeff Daniels playing Ronald Reagan. A Green Day comedy called Nimrods, finally in theaters. Super Troopers 3, you got The Odyssey still. Spider-Man Brand New Day, which is crushing it. But new in theaters, The End of Oak Street with dinosaurs in it. And Anne Hathaway and Ewan McGregor.
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No, it wouldn't be a Cleveland concert calendar unless we had a couple of double dates, a couple of choices to make. So Sunday, September 13th in particular, that's when we have Black Label Society at Jacobs Pavilion or Billy Idol at Blossom. 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

0: All right, you got preseason continuing as the Browns take on the Buffalo Bills on Saturday. So 1 o'clock kickoff. It's Stacy hanging with you now on the Buzzard, which is your FM radio home of the Cleveland Guardians. And tomorrow, of course, 8:05 for baseball. I'll actually take you up to the baseball game, which is a little odd for me. Am I nervous? No. It's just the same old rattling things off. Your friendly radio DJ, Stacy, which we do have some System of a Down lined up off Mesmerize. I loved when this came out in 2005.
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thanks for hanging out. It's Stacy with you on The Buzzard. And the giveaways continue tomorrow. I mean, we've had tickets all week for Captain Fun's Floating Fandango. You can win them off Captain Fun himself. Alan has this queue to call around 3:40, which will get you aboard the Good Time 3, Saturday, August 29th. Try to win them. The last pair for the week. It's Filter. Hey, man. Nice shirt.

arguably one of the greatest intros of all time. Drummers, can you pull that one off? It's Stacey hanging with you. We'll do his buddy, Tony Iommi. He's got that new record coming out, From the Dark, October 23rd. There's World Alone.

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4: 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No, he has not.
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0: 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Rover.
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0: Doogie.
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0: Charlie.
3: You said I look like a wombat.
0: And Jeffrey.

0: on my head.
1: Good morning. What's happening? It is Friday, August 21st, 2026. Good morning. It's Rover's Morning Glory. I'm Rover. Doogie is here.
2: Good morning, sir.
1: Charlie is here.
3: Hi.
1: Spencer is here.
4: Amen.
1: Crystal is here.
5: Hello.
1: And Mr. Jeffrey L. on the Rock is in the main studio talking.
3: Yo.
1: Yo. You're with us as well. 866-YO-ROVER is the number. 866-967-6837. That's how you reach the show. Give us a call at that number. 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That gives you options to set your name, your profile picture, your location. You can even make a video call into the show by texting the word menu to 866-967-6837. I'll get to your email here in just a moment. We have a lot to discuss this morning. You all right over there, Jeffrey?
3: Yeah, I just had to make sure that I don't have to lean over to talk into the microphone.
1: No, we wouldn't want you to have to, you know, move at all. We don't want to interrupt your lounging in the
3: No, I'm not lounging today. I just want to make sure that I'm comfortable so my voice can be heard and whatnot. I don't have to lean in and whatnot, that kind of stuff.
1: Okay, all right.
3: I'm good.
1: Okay, good. Let me read you some email. Kelly says, hi, has anyone seen the true crime documentary series Scamanda? It's so crazy. If not, you got to watch it. I've not seen this. Has anyone seen this? Anyone even heard of
3: this? I've not even heard of that. Nope.
1: Don't know what it is. Must be some chick named Amanda who scams people. Brenda writes, since taking over at KJ 108 in the Grand Forks, North Dakota area, I have not been impressed with your comments, particularly the one where you were commenting about the White House hiding Joe Biden's health issues. I just feel this is really rich coming from this administration that is happening when Trump barely knows where he is on a day-to-day basis and has incontinence diapers. It's pretty clear that your cast is MAGA, and I will not be listening to your show any longer. It's fine to have different opinions, but it feels like it's only one-sided. And this morning there was also a comment that all liberals are stupid. Well, I disagree. Enough said, Brenda says.
3: That's one thing I'm not, is that.
1: Brenda needs to listen a little bit longer, I believe. Brenda, I appreciate your email.
2: Rover, what do you normally say to new listeners?
1: You got to give us 30 days. 30 days. You know, I used to say, well, actually, you know what? You get 2 weeks, maybe just 2 weeks, but you give us 30 days. If you still hate us, then there's something wrong with you, and there's nothing I can do to help. But you got to give us 30 days, and then I think you'll sort of come to understand where everybody on the show is coming from. I mean, my staff, they're all very, everybody here voted for Donald Trump, right?
3: Except
1: everyone
3: me.
1: On the show?
4: Except Jeffrey, the smart one. Yep.
1: Yeah, yeah.
3: Why would I want to support somebody that caused initiated an insurrection on the Capitol, which is the seat of our democracy? Why?
1: Charlie, think about it. You vote for him all three times?
6: Three times each time, too.
1: Yeah. Yeah, but fake ID, or they didn't even ask for ID.
6: They did a mail-in, absentee, a couple times.
1: You know, that is very interesting that, again, they're all into these mail-in ballots. Trump himself uses mail-in ballots. That's how he votes. Every time he votes, it's a mail-in ballot, and always has been. But now they're completely insecure and filled with fraud.
3: Okay. That's his claim. That's Donald Trump's claim, because now I've been reading that they want to send monitors to all the polling locations because of the midterms, because he feels that if he loses, he thinks there's fraud. Mm-hmm. And the problem is, to me, he's probably the biggest political crybaby I know of, because he can't take a loss. That's his biggest problem. I think if he had just accepted his loss in 2020, I don't think he'd have all the scrutiny that he's got with this current administration.
1: How are you feeling this morning, Jeffrey? It seems like your voice might be a little...
3: I'm a little phlegm.
1: Throat cough, huh?
3: I took a cough drop this morning, and I have just some phlegm, but cleared my throat.
1: A little bit of phlegm. Okay.
3: Not a lot of phlegm, like I thought I was possessed. Mm-hmm. The last time, remember that sound effect? Charlie's got it. You know what I'm talking about.
1: Talon rice.
3: What's a phlegm?
1: Does sound like a demon, doesn't it? Yo, Rover, the code why Doogie has a 10-plus year dry spell has been cracked. Last week, Doogie said she would only date a guy if he is an 8 or above. Doogie, at best, you're possibly a 5. Maybe a 6.
2: Thank you.
3: But let's not forget Doogie's requirements.
2: Hold on.
1: Why would a guy that is an 8 date a woman that on her best day is a 5.5? I'm not being cruel, but an 8 will not date a woman wearing baggy clothes who doesn't shower, doesn't style her hair, has a burnt boob and bunions. Doogie should aim for a nice guy with a job who's maybe a 6. Also, don't get it twisted. A guy that is a 6 can pull a woman that is an 8 if he has money. Mm. It doesn't work the same way for a woman, honestly. Does anyone on the show think Doogie is an 8 or that she can pull a guy that is an 8? Well, I dated her for a while, so.
2: You're a 2.
3: Well, you got to remember with Doogie's requirement, she needs the 666. Guy with a 6-inch unit, 6-figure bank account, and 6-pack abs, according to her.
2: That's not me. That might be Crystal, not me.
3: I've heard you say that before, Doogie. Come on.
2: Okay.
3: I've been on this show almost 16 years, okay?
2: You almost just call me Crystal. Got it.
1: Here's someone. Hey, Rover, listening to today's show about women who date prisoners sparked some very old memories. To keep this as high level as I can, I married a man back in the 90s who went to prison. Going through my divorce, because it was that terrible, one divorce attorney asked me if I would be interested in selling my story to a news outlet, something like Dateline. I said, no, thank you. We divorced. He did his time, got out for a period of time. He went back into prison for, I don't know, because I blocked it all out. Come to find out through friends, he later ended up marrying a woman who worked at the prison in some capacity. She left her husband, who was a police officer or sheriff, and her children to be with my ex. It was so twisted. I kind of think I should have tried the Dateline thing with that follow-up. Now, you've piqued my interest, whatever. She doesn't want to say her name. What did the guy do to get sent to prison where they could have sold your story to Dateline? I have to know. Follow-up?
3: And then the question was, this guy gets out and, I don't know, I'm trying to put the story together. You know, the lady that worked in a prison leaves her husband, who's in law enforcement, for this guy. I can't get I'm trying to figure out the rationale.
1: Well, there is none. Here is somebody who writes, first, I'd like to ask that you keep me anonymous. My son always told me he was going to smoke me when I died. Unfortunately, he died first. After a few drinks one night, I decided I was going to do what he always told me he was. I don't regret it, but I wouldn't do it again, this person writes, this woman. Wait a second.
4: So she smoked her own kid?
2: Correct.
1: Her son's
4: ashes?
1: Ashes.
2: Yes.
1: Just like Tupac's mother. Now, this is disturbing behavior, but apparently it's not as uncommon as I thought. We talked about Tupac and what they did with his ashes, and Suge Knight claims that Tupac's mother had a bunch of people come over to the hotel room where she was in Las Vegas. They cremated Tupac and then smoked his ashes, rolled them up in some blunts, smoked them.
3: When I heard you guys talk about the story yesterday, I'm saying to myself, why do they want Tupac's body cremated so quickly? And I was like going over in my head, and I was like, I'm thinking to myself, I'm just speculating, because the body would have evidence as to how Tupac was shot, how the bullets killed him and whatnot.
1: Yeah, but I think they already knew all that. I mean, they have the bullet riddled car. They have, I mean, they.
3: Well, to see if there was any drugs in his system and whatnot. Like, you know how the, how bodies are processed when somebody's shot and killed or mangled in a car wreck?
1: Well, I do believe they already did an autopsy on him before they handed the body over. And so I don't think there was anything nefarious and cremating the body right away. Jess writes, good morning, Rover. I have a concerning issue with my 13-year-old daughter. I would like some advice from you and your crew. I cleaned my daughter's room yesterday, and I found a fat dildo and a vibrator. I'm not sure what to do about this. My main concern is where she got it from. I'm not sure how to approach her about this. I confiscated them, but haven't told her I have them. I think 13 is very young to be exploring things like sex toys. What are your thoughts on this, and how should I handle this situation? Thank you. And sent a picture here. Jesus Christ, you really want to embarrass your daughter? I mean,
2: this is really disturbing.
1: How fat that is? That's disturbing?
2: Just the whole email
1: or the idea
2: picture.
1: That the mother sent her daughter's dildo in.
2: Well, how is this little girl like that?
6: That's a big one, too.
2: It's just something's going on.
1: What do you think's going on? Somebody has given this to her? Somebody?
2: I don't know, but how does she know about stuff like that at 13? That's a little girl and has one?
1: I don't know anything about girls, but I know about 13-year-old boys.
2: Well, it's not and a boy in the email.
1: I know, but there's not a lot each that 13-year-old boys don't know about.
2: Boys and girls, like, they're not at that age. They're doing their thing. They're playing their video games. They're with their guys. They might be horny, sure, but they're not. Guys aren't, like, all up on girls' grills when they're that young. 13, they're
1: please,
2: not in high school yet.
1: Let me use that phrase again. Thank you, please. Please and thank you. Guys aren't up on girls' grills?
2: Yeah.
1: Uh-huh.
0: All girls are different, I would say. Everybody's different. Some people go through that earlier. I never had those items. I had foreign objects, things around the home that really mimicked those things.
1: Foreign objects? Like what?
2: At 13?
0: Like a Sharpie marker.
1: Oh, wow.
2: At 13?
0: Oh, yeah. I mean, I was humping. I mean, humping pillows and stuff before that, before 13.
1: She's horned up, douchey.
0: I think it's the time that you sit down and just have a discussion with your kid about it. If you found it, you should be open enough. Let's talk about this. If this is what you're engaging in, let's have a discussion about sex and birth control and all of that stuff. We do sex ed in like fifth or sixth grade. So you are learning about that prior to being 13 years old.
6: I would definitely ask where they got it because
0: Did you get somebody, it off Amazon? Who bought that for you?
6: Or did somebody buy it, like a groomer
1: give it to her,
6: of some
1: like
6: kind?
1: One of these creepers on Roblox or something?
6: Or did some other 13-year-old boy steal his mom's and it's like a hand-me-down?
1: Oh, no, that's used?
6: I question where you got it.
1: Oh, no. Yes. Well, I do find it interesting that she took the dildo, but she hasn't told the daughter. Like, the daughter's going to know, where'd my dildo go? Like, she's going to find out sooner rather than later. So I would, I agree. You need to talk to your daughter about this, find out about this. It's not the end of the world. I mean, I can only speak coming from a boy, a 13-year-old boy. We were horny as all hell. I mean, whatever you could do, put it someplace, grab it with something, use something as lube, whatever was possible, 13-year-old boys were doing. I can't say the same for girls because I wasn't a girl, so I don't know. It seemed like the girls around me weren't as horny as I was when I was 13, but I don't think it's completely insane that maybe with that giant fat dildo like that, but I don't think I think it's probably fairly natural for a teenage girl to be doing various things with herself. Here's someone who says, apparently, this is a Google is racist. Now, I've gotten a lot of these emails over the past few days. Apparently, white Christians are so dangerous that Google tells you to flee to safety. But every other race and religion are normal human beings, should be respected. I tested it myself. See the attached photo. All right, let me see the attached photo. Can you read that for me? There it is. I'm alone with a white person, this says. If you feel unsafe or are in immediate physical danger, call your local emergency services like 911 right away. If you are safe and just feeling uneasy, awkward, or uncertain about the situation, try to step and then, okay. Now, if you say, I'm alone with a black person, instead of telling you to call 911, it says, being alone with a black person is a normal everyday situation, just as being alone with anyone else. People of all races are individual human beings with their own thoughts, feelings, and daily lives. Somebody just sent me another one. What did they send me today? I will find this and send it to Snitz. I'll get back to you in just a moment. Corey says, Rover, I'm catching up on shows, and Charlie was talking about how he is stressed going through his dad's stuff and getting ready to sell it. Don't we know a person who was looking for a new car and was thinking of moving? Could Charlie sell his dad's car to JLR? He could even maybe get Jeffrey into a house of his own. Love the show. Well, if you did that, you would be going down the JLR vortex of doom. And it's best to just not get involved would be my advice to Charlie. But if he wants to do that, he could do that. I also think it might be kind of traumatic seeing, you know, every day JLR drive up in your dad's car and like living in his house and stuff. I don't think that would just, I don't know.
6: A lot of people are suggesting I just give Jeffrey the car, and I was
1: give it.
6: Yeah, okay. Just give it to him.
1: Uh huh.
6: So no, not going to do that.
1: Okay.
2: What kind of car is it?
6: It's not working, so it's not even worth. So.
1: Here is the other screen grab that somebody sent. This is two different Google searches. My wife is yelling at me. And the AI overview says, when your wife is yelling, stay calm. Do not yell back. Yelling often means she feels overwhelmed, unheard, or deeply stressed. Step back and stay safe. Give her space and talk later when both of you are calm. Now, that's what you get when you ask Google, you know, or just type in, my wife is yelling at me. When you get, my husband is yelling at me, you get, help is available. Speak with someone today. National Domestic Violence Hotline. 800-799-7233. So that is interesting how depending on what you are searching, it does give you wildly different answers. Lucas in Rochester says, hey guys, listening to yesterday's show, it's absolutely hilarious to hear how delusional Dougie is on her stance about running onto the field as a mother to help your son or daughter. That is setting your kid up to be the laughingstock of the school for the duration. And she sits there and keeps on saying no, no, no, while you guys tell her the truth. Yeah, this is about somebody ran onto a football field. It was actually a 16-year-old girl and just blasted somebody who was in a scuffle with another player. And I believe, if I had to guess, it's probably the younger brother of this 16-year-old girl, but as far as I know, it hasn't come out what her relationship is with the person, because it was middle school, so it was somebody younger. And so the 16-year-old girl runs out, blasts the other player, and then goes back into the stand. She was actually arrested, but Doogie's like, oh, I would run out onto the field if...

0: one, but I don't, I really honestly don't ask.
1: Wouldn't he just be around, like, if they were together?
0: I do see him from time to time, but she lives far away from me, so I'm not really, I'm not there, so I don't see. Is he there all the time? Is he not? He was living with her? I'm not sure.
1: I don't think I've ever met Crystal's sister, have I?
0: No, I don't think so.
1: Adam writes, regarding this Chris Watts guy, he's the guy that killed his wife and his two children in Colorado a few years back. And now he appears to be engaged to some woman who moved from Ohio to the prison to be closer, near the prison, to be closer to him so she can go and visit. It has to be the celebrity aspect that attracts these unstable women, Adam says. Look at the amount of women that are willing to make out with JLR, quite possibly the grossest human being on earth with the grossest mouth. If JLR was hygienic in the least possible way, he would have full stables of slightly better stock than he has now. Him and Viagra would become best friends.
2: Well, that's an understatement because I did take a shower this morning, brush my teeth and shave and look pretty good for MGTV. Thank you very much.
3: He does look good today.
0: He does. I agree.
1: Mike says, I was thinking about the show the other day and wanted to suggest a game for Rover. You can call it Has Rover Ever or When is the Last Time Rover Did? You name normal everyday things and ask Rover if he's ever done it and when is the last time he did it.
4: I like it.
1: We've seen he could make a grilled cheese, but he didn't do even that very well. Has Rover ever used a weed eater? I have one. Have I ever used it, I wonder? I don't recall ever using it, but...
0: Is it put together? I remember you bought all that landscaping equipment, but you really never picked it up.
3: Yeah,
0: it
3: was like interchangeable. You bought a whole kit.
1: Yeah, yeah. I believe my father-in-law uses it from time to time. I don't know if I've ever actually used it. Has he ever used a push mower? Yes, I have. When's or just about anything that people do every day. You can come up with some scenarios and just ask him.
3: When's the last time you used a push mower?
1: Oh.
0: Come on.
1: 35 years ago, probably. I
4: mean, when you were in high school, maybe?
3: What were you cutting? Yeah. Like, whose lawn?
4: You lived in Vegas. You didn't have grass.
1: No, we had grass in Vegas. This is before everyone ripped out grass and put in. You used to have sprinklers, and now I think that's illegal now. There, I'm not sure
3: because so water. You had to cut the grass there. Or you just did once.
1: I don't remember if I cut the grass there.
3: I know every lawn I've ever cut because you're there doing it. And you're and like, it this sucks.
0: Yeah.
3: This sucks. I'm not going to. I'll remember doing this.
1: I do remember cutting the grass in California before Las Vegas. I was would have been, I don't know how old, 11 or something. I do remember cutting the grass in California. I don't really remember cutting the grass so much in Las Vegas.
3: So more like 40 years.
1: Could be.
4: Can I know you got to take a break.
1: You laugh. When was the last time you used a push mower, douche? You don't laugh.
4: I remember I bought a push mower. And I'm like, I can just do it myself. And then I bought it. And then I couldn't get it started. I wasn't strong enough to get it started. And then I returned it. I'm like, screw this.
2: I remember the first one more I ever used.
1: Never.
4: No, I maybe 5 years ago, 6 years ago.
1: 5 years ago. Well, you said you couldn't get it started.
4: My neighbor had to come over and start it. And then I pushed it. And I almost died. I'm like,
1: so in other words, you as a strong, powerful, independent woman.
4: I
1: needed a man to come over.
4: Have a strong, powerful, amazing landscaper that helps me. Can I, during the break, can I come up with five things and see if you've done it?
1: All right.
4: Okay.
1: Let me take a quick break. We'll be right back on Rover's Morning Glory. Hang on.
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8: Morning, Rover. Morning, everybody.
7: Hey, what's happening?
8: Hey, yeah, I was flipping through the channels last night on TV, and I was wanting to see the video of the girl pushing that kid down at the football game, and here, I guess they charge her with assault.
7: Yeah, they've charged her with assault. I don't know what her relationship is with the,
8: Well, here.
7: Why is she right out there?
8: Well, I guess the kid on the team in the white shirts, that was her brother, and I guess him and the other kid were going back and forth the whole game. And then they started getting in a fight, and then she just ran out there and blasted them. So,
7: now would that be embarrassing if you were in junior high and your sister came out and blasted the kid that you were scuffling with on the football field, or would people be afraid to mess with you and be like, "Damn, he's got an older sister who's a real bitch. She's not afraid to fight."
8: I think it would be all right, but, people are saying now that, oh, my God, she could have snapped his neck. She blindsided him. I was like, come on. He gets hit harder playing football than he does.
7: Yeah, I wouldn't be too worried about snapping his neck. Rick, thank you. I appreciate it. Is your computer logged in over there?
9: Yes, sir. Okay. We had to do that during the break.
7: Ah, okay. All right. That makes sense. Because my video player, see if it
9: nothing's
7: works.
9: Loaded up over here, so I don't know if I have to help you on that end.
7: Nothing is, no, it
9: okay,
7: should.
9: Cool.
7: It should, as long as you're logged in, it should.
9: Right, I'm good.
10: Yeah, you're logged in now.
7: Yep. Okay, all right.
9: Are you going
7: to? Maybe during the break, I'll have to get in there. Doogie, what were you going
9: to? Okay, I thought you were going to try to get out of there. Before the break, we were talking about somebody emailed in and said, when was the last time you mowed your lawn? And I think we came to the conclusion it was 40 years.
7: 40 years, yeah, give or take.
9: So Charlie and I came up with a list of a few things to see. When was the last time? And the listener was like, this would be interesting to hear. When was the last time Rover has done blank? So we have a couple of things. And I'll start easy on you, okay?
7: Okay.
9: When was the last time that you loaded or unloaded the dishwasher? Oh, boy.
7: I did put a cup in the dishwasher just yesterday or the day before. One cup.
11: I'm proud of you.
7: I did have to ask B2, did I do that the right way? She goes, did you start the dishwasher? I said, no. Am I supposed to? She said, no. But I did have to ask. I said, is that how you do it? So the last time I loaded the dishwasher, I mean, I have. I would say it's been a long time. I certainly haven't since I met B2. I would say probably, I don't know, 15 years since I loaded the dishwasher.
10: What about unload?
7: 15 years.
10: So if you come home and there's just... Do you not ever run out of dishes? Like sometimes?
7: Oh, no. B2 takes care of all that.
10: It's done.
7: No.
10: It's always unloaded.
7: Done. Yes.
9: Okay, how about the last time that you washed your car?
7: Like not going through a car wash? You're talking about washing it by
11: hand? And washing the car.
9: I'll take either. I'm curious.
7: The car wash, I will occasionally take my car. She normally does that as well. She takes my car to the car wash. But I'll go sometimes on on my way home from work, she'll tell me, take the car to the car wash because I'm not going to have time later. So I would say 2 or 3 weeks ago, probably.
9: Okay. That's not bad.
7: Well, hand washing?
9: Yeah.
12: When was the last time any of us hand washed our car?
13: Me personally.
9: Wait, hold on. Let Rover finish real quick.
7: I would say hand washing a car. I don't think I've done that in the past 20 years. I don't think.
9: 20 years or longer?
7: Maybe longer. Probably longer. I don't even recall hand washing a car for a very, very long time. I was in high school, if you didn't have any money, I would hand wash a car occasionally, but. And maybe that was it. I don't remember doing it since then.
13: I just want to think. I think when I was a senior in high school, about every other Saturday, I would hand wash cars. When my dad used to sell cars, I would hand wash the cars on the lot to make them nice and pristine. That was the last time I recall ever hand washing a car.
9: Okay, a little bit more manly stuff. How about unclog a toilet with plunger?
7: It's been a while. Mine was like a day ago. No, it just doesn't happen very often. I would say, the last time I had to plunge a toilet, I would say, it's been a long time, but I would say probably. No, I do remember plunging a toilet. Where was that? It might have been in one of the. I don't know if it was one of the. Did you say probably 5 years ago, roughly, plunge a toilet? How often does your toilet get clogged up?
9: Once a week, once.
7: No.
12: What?
7: No. No.
12: What?
7: What are you doing?
9: I just unclogged my toilet a couple days ago.
10: Mine doesn't clog as much anymore ever since I got the bidet, so I'm using way less paper. Because it's hard to clog a toilet with just
7: a turd.
10: Just a turd. I mean, usually it's the paper that does it. So
12: I've been in my house 4 years. I still don't own a plunger and haven't had to use one.
13: We have.
10: Why do you not have one?
9: That's crazy.
13: That's something you keep handy all the time, even if you really use it. Because I remember sometimes there would be a time or two I have to do my toilet. Plunge it because sometimes it doesn't flush all the way. I don't use a lot of toilet paper either, just enough to wipe my crack. But okay, Charlie, let me finish.
10: I know, I'm agreeing with you.
13: But sometimes it doesn't flush the way it should, and so I have to give it a little assist, and I always make sure I have my plunger handy.
9: When was the last time you returned a shopping cart to the corral?
7: Are you a non-returner?
12: You mean went to the store in general?
7: No, I don't go to the store. I don't. And first of all, my wife won't even let me push a shopping cart. She says that's not a manly activity, and I'm not allowed to push a shopping cart.
10: You could go to the store without her.
7: Well, I don't think I've. Let me think here.
9: Wow.
10: Are you a non-corral?
7: I've been to Home Depot. Hold on. I've gone to Home Depot and I'll return the cart to the little area.
10: Do return it? You seem like a non-returner. Yeah.
9: Leave it next to the parking spot kind of guy.
10: You do seem like that.
7: No. I return that cart. So I would say 6 to 9 months ago was probably the last time I did that.
9: Now, this is something that will be interesting. When was the last time you checked your bank account before buying something?
7: The last time I checked my bank account before buying something.
9: Like you want to buy something and you're like, I got to check my balance.
7: Well, I mean, I check my bank account.
9: But before buying something.
7: Not so much before buying something. I don't know. I would say probably within the past 6 months or something, I probably have checked the bank account.
10: Yesterday for me.
9: Yeah, this morning for me. What was the item that you wanted to buy that you were like, I don't know if I have money?
7: Oh, I don't remember, but if there's something more expensive, I will see what the status of the account is.
9: How about Go ahead.
7: It's not. I don't even check the bank account too often. Honestly, I mean, I don't know. Maybe once a week I'll check the bank account. Maybe every other week.
10: Oh, I'm logging in every day.
9: Same.
7: Every day, really.
10: I probably should.
13: I don't have to log in because I get text alerts about my bank account and whatnot.
10: Saying low balance and stuff.
13: Huh?
10: Like it was,
13: it's a running balance, so I keep track because the other day I paid my electric bill and it was high.
10: How much?
13: $202.54. That's because of all the, you know, we run the ceiling fan in the dining room and he runs his, you know, little air conditioner and fans in his room. Whoa. And then sometimes when it's really sweltery, I'm running the ceiling fan in my room.
7: I did see my electric bill and I go, I told B, too. I said, hold on a second. We got to do something about this. The electric bill, $750.
10: What?
9: Oh, my God. At your house?
7: Yeah. I said, what is it? She goes, my dad's electric bill is usually really high. I said, I don't know about your dad's bill, but
9: did you miss a
7: payment? Ours is not $750. I believe that the reason it's so high, I think because I got those air conditioners replaced, and I think that they've been running, like we kind of turn those on and I'd be like, it'll cool the whole house and maybe we'll just, normally I would not have the one like upstairs running. And so that must have something to do with it, I guess, but.
9: Wow.
7: $750.
10: That's insane. But Jeffrey's is also insane. Yeah. His little apartment.
11: Yeah. Two bedroom. Is that right?
9: Yeah.
11: Yeah. Mine's a two bedroom.
10: What is yours?
11: Mine's less than 100. It's like sometimes during the winter, it's like 50.
12: Mine is 93. Wow. And I've been running an AC unit just like him, a window unit and fans around the house. And it was $93 for my whole house.
10: And Jeffrey's, the power company's actually getting sued from his city because of the amount of outages that are happening.
13: Yeah. And then the other thing is,
7: probably caused by Jeffrey's excessive use.
13: No, here's the thing. And then I'm going to follow up what Charlie just said about regarding the, what's going on in my city. The whole electrical grid in my city is completely outdated. It has to be completely overhauled. And I've read it's going to take like 10 years for them to do that.
10: And your wife unplugs everything too.
11: Yeah.
13: That she does. Now that's her rationale to save energy because she understands. And like,
7: imagine if she wasn't.
9: Yeah,
10: I know.
11: $300. Is somebody running extension cords from your house to somewhere else?
13: No, Snitz.
12: another apartment.
13: Yeah.
7: No, that's a serious question.
13: But I think now it's cooled off. Now we're not doing it as much. So I think this last month.
10: I wonder about that washer and dryer situation in your basement. It was very confusing. Remember, like, plug into this one to use this power, and you were like, I don't know how to even where I'd put in
13: my washer.
10: So I'm wondering if somebody's maybe on your...
7: Oh, plugged into your plug in the basement. They're using your electricity to run their washer and dryer.
10: And they're running a laundromat at the same time for $202.
13: Well, it was just like, I mean, like I said, when I looked, my jaw dropped when I saw what my bill was. But I think now, I think in the next month, I think it might be much lower now because now it's not as hot as it used to be. We're not running as much stuff in the house, you know. The
7: only thing last year we had one high month where exactly the same thing happened. I go, wait a second, this is off the charts. And then we keep the master bathroom, there's a heated floor. It's electric, and the cat loves it. So even in the summer, the heated floor is on 24 hours a day in the bathroom. And so I remember last year I turned that off, and then the cat was so angry that my wife forced me to turn it back on. But normally I would say the power generally at my house is, I'd have to look, but probably about $300, I would say, give or take. So $750 is off the charts, like insane amount. That's a lot. I mean, I don't know how it's that high. But anyway, go on, Douche.
9: And then two more. When's the last time you changed your bed sheets? You.
7: Oh, well, we do it she does it every week.
9: You.
7: Every Sunday. I have not changed bed sheets in... since I was single. So I'm going to say again, probably 14 years or whatever it's been. However long I've been together with B2.
11: You don't take one side, help her? Like, oh, I got this side, you got that side.
7: She doesn't even ask. Oh, it's just done. It's just she takes care of everything in the house.
9: And then finally, when was the last time you changed a flat tire.
7: I can't remember. I honestly can't remember. I would say that's probably been.
9: A while?
7: It's probably 30 years.
10: Wow.
7: Give or take. Yeah.
10: What about jumping?
7: You're not counting it's somebody else changing it for you, right? Just right. Having a flat tire. You're saying, what about jumping, me personally changing a flat tire?
10: Jumping a car.
7: Probably within the past.
9: No. Ever?
7: Within the past 5 years, probably jumped a car.
10: For whose car? Where?
9: You never help people.
10: You don't help people.
7: No, not a stranger. You have somebody, an
10: electric car.
7: Yeah, I would say.
10: You can't jump a car off of an electric car, right?
7: I don't know. I've never tried that. My wife's car, the battery died, and I don't know what we jumped it off of, but I do. I would say with 5 years, roughly, I can vaguely remember getting the jumper cables out and running them. I just don't remember where it was or what car, but it's 5 years.
10: Have you ever been in your house, realized you were out of something and there's something you needed, just one item, and you personally drove to the store to go get that item?
7: In the past 14 years, no.
10: No, you've never looked around and be like, I don't have milk or something.
7: No.
10: I need to go get milk. 15 years, you've not gone to the store to go buy something for yourself.
7: I know. It's amazing. It's the life. It's fantastic.
10: I don't know if it is. You gotta get out there and see things. You're not experiencing life.
7: No. You don't have a woman who serves your every need like I do. It's once you get that, you'll never go back.
10: But I don't think I want that, because then you're just missing out on anything.
9: Yeah.
7: Missing out going to pick up milk at the convenience store? That's not happening. I can afford to miss out on that.
10: You see things. You interact with people. You're a hermit at this point.
7: No. That's all right. I don't mind that. When's the last time you changed your bed sheets, Jeffrey?
13: I only have like once. We'll just take it off, wash them, and then put them right back on the bed. Mm-hmm. So we don't have multiple. No. Say what?
7: How often do you do that?
13: About every month.
7: Every month. Charlie, what about you? When was the last time you changed your bed sheets?
10: Oh, I don't do that.
7: She does it. Your girlfriend does it. Yeah, How often do you guys do it?
10: I would just keep it going. Whenever she does it, I don't know. Whenever she does it, I would just let it go. I would let it go for 6 months if it was up to me.
7: It doesn't feel nasty when you get into bed with all.
10: Well, I don't know. She changes the bed sheets. I don't know. But I'm saying when I was single, you last a long time.
7: All right. I've got to take a break. Doogie, you have the shizzy coming up in just a few minutes. What's on the way?
9: Another thing that the president wants to have named after him, and I know you're going to love it because an emailer said that we're all MAGA, so we're going to continue to do MAGA stories, right? I've got that story coming up for you. And then also an update to the masked Chucky person that was chasing people in Philadelphia. Mm-hmm. An update to that story as well.
7: All right. We'll get to that in just a moment. We'll be right back on Rover's Morning Glory. Hang on.
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23: Cause offense. So gross. Irritation and, in some cases, divorce. Oh, you can thank us later for that last one. Welcome back to Rover's Morning Glory.
24: Shizzy is coming up in just a few minutes. What do you have on the way, Doogie?
25: There's an update regarding the masked
0: suspect that's accused of putting the Chucky mask on and terrorizing people in Philadelphia. Update to that story coming up next.
24: All right, we'll get to that in just a moment. Graham says, I'm so glad I don't have your life, Rover. I agree with Charlie for once. I know, it's miserable to not have to lift a finger, to have somebody who handles everything around the house for you. It's terrible. And Bruno says, are you effing delusional? You haven't been with your wife for 15 effing years. Bruno, I stand corrected. It's been 14 years. You're right. 14, not 15. Doogie?
1: I was going to say, yes. Robert, what you're saying is that in totality, if you combine the time you've been married and the time you've dated, in that totality, you guys...
24: 14 years.
1: That's right.
24: That's right.
1: Like with my wife... the totality of us would be 28 years. We will be married 27 years in December, but we've been together a total of 28 years when you count the year that we dated.
24: Here's somebody that says, ever since that guy pointed out the Doogie sounds like she's asking a question every time she speaks, I've had a hard time turning her out like I normally do because now it's all I hear. It makes me want to submit a formal complaint to whoever taught her how sentences are supposed to end. This comes from Jay in Illinois.
0: Thanks.
24: Doogie, are you ready for the shizzy?
0: Yeah.
24: Here we go.
3: Hear the shizzy on Rover's Morning Glory.
0: So a magnitude 6.7 earthquake struck Peru's southern Andes yesterday, injuring at least two people and damaging buildings. So the U.S. Geological Survey said the earthquake hit about 1 o'clock in the afternoon local time with its epicenter about 24 miles away from the Ayacucho region. And the quake had a depth of about 41 miles and was felt across several regions. So officials said two people were injured while evacuating and damage was reported to over 20 homes and health centers and a school. So there was a Peruvian Navy. They said the earthquake did not pose a tsunami threat, which is good.
24: Okay.
0: So the FBI says they've arrested a 35-year-old woman accused of planning an attack on the New York State Capitol in Albany. Investigators say Jessica Bowie pledged support to ISIS online and started planning the attack back in July. According to a criminal complaint, she took photos of the Capitol. She discussed plans with FBI informants and she bought bomb-making materials back on August 5th. Wednesday, informants gave her an inactive explosive device and an inactive handgun, and the FBI arrested her soon afterward. She appeared in court yesterday and was charged with attempting to provide material support or resources to a foreign terrorist group.
24: What was her name?
0: Jessica.
24: How do you spell that last name?
0: Jessica Bowie.
24: There you go.
0: Bowie.
24: Or Bowie, as you called her. Okay.
0: B-O-W-I-E.
24: Mm-hmm.
1: Bowie. Oh, it's the same as David Bowie.
0: David Bowie.
24: No, David Bowie. Don't be stupid, Jeffrey.
0: I'm a fan of David Bowie. He is fantastic.
1: Bowie, Bowie, tomato, tomato.
0: The USS Abraham Lincoln is heading home after nearly 9 months at sea, ending an extended Middle East deployment that drew a lot of concern about conditions for its crew. The carrier left San Diego in November and was originally expected back in May, but its mission was extended as it supported the U.S. operations against Iran. Reports from sailors and family members describe food and supply shortages, and they said there was trouble with hot water and plumbing, long work days, and low morale, as well as concerns about mental health. U.S. Central Command Chief Administrator Brad Cooper, he visited the ship and said many of the food and hot water problems happened earlier in the deployment and had since been fixed. So there was a little bit of back and forth with all of that. The U.S. Navy, they're also considering renaming an aircraft carrier originally named after heroic black sailor Doris Miller. Now, sources suggest internal discussions are leaning towards potentially honoring President Trump instead. Miller is being recommended for the Medal of Honor, and despite the family being unaware of these developments, they view it positively. They say the Navy Commission is reviewing ship naming procedures amid broader Pentagon efforts. So they could
4: The family's pro it?
0: Yep.
24: That can't be right.
1: You know what's funny is that most Navy ships, under normal naval tradition, usually if the person's passed on, they would name the ship after, posthumously, if I'm saying the word correctly.
24: What? Homously?
1: posthumously, or how, you know, it's like after the person has passed away. Mm-hmm. Like, for example, like the George H.W. Bush, the Ronald Reagan, they've since passed on. But they, I don't think they've ever named a carrier after an actual living person. And Doris Miller was this guy, was this black man that wasn't even trained to know how to use any aircraft gun, figured out how to use it, shot down a couple of Japanese planes, and this was during the attack on Pearl Harbor. And the guy was brave, and I think the country finally recognized that. And I thought it'd be great to name a carrier after
24: you say that the family is okay with taking the name away from him and giving it to Donald Trump?
0: They say they view it positively. That's what
24: they view it positively.
2: They had a whole unveiling ceremony and stuff with their son's name on it, or their family member's name on it.
24: Yeah, but they view it positively that they're going to take this back and give it to name the ship the Donald J. Trump instead? You must be misreading that. I cannot believe that, but okay.
5: What's the guy's name, Doogie?
0: Doris Miller. Black sailor.
24: All right, go on.
0: Philadelphia police say they have identified the man accused of terrorizing people in Center City while wearing a Chucky-style Halloween mask. Police named the suspect as 22-year-old Zymir Hughes, said an arrest warrant is active. Investigators believe Hughes may have left Pennsylvania and said he has ties to California and Nevada. U.S. Marshals are helping with a search, and police say the attacks happened during a period of more than 30 minutes in the morning of August 12th when the masked man approached and tried to scare or harass about 15 or 16 people. Police believe the man was holding a cell phone and may have been recording the encounters for social media, either for his own amusement or even to make money from the videos. Hughes is wanted on charges tied to the woman who came forward, including terroristic threats, harassment, simple assault, reckless endangerment, and intimidation.
24: Yeah, who thinks that that's a good idea to put on that mask, chase women around, and ask them, are you ready to die today?
0: That's so scary.
24: I'm glad that they're charging this guy. I mean, anybody, whether it's a woman, a man, or whoever, you don't need the aggravation of some maniac doing that to you.
0: Right.
24: Just to be able to post it on social media or for any other purpose. Go on.
0: So if you can't make it to Farm Aid this year, we've got some good news for you. It looks like for the second straight year, CNN is bringing the music festival to audiences nationwide. Farm Aid 2026 Music Festival Live will air live on Saturday, September 26th from 7 p.m. to 11 p.m. Eastern Time on CNN. And it'll also stream live on CNN's website and the CNN app. The broadcast will include performances by Willie Nelson and family, Neil Young and the Chrome Hearts, John Mellencamp, Dave Matthews with Tim Reynolds, Margo Price, and Nathaniel Rateliff. The benefit concert, which was started all the way back in 1985, has raised over $85 million over the years to support family farmers and inspire audiences to choose family farm food. And finally, Christopher Nolan's The Odyssey has officially become the highest grossing R-rated movie ever, earning over $1.3 billion worldwide and surpassing Deadpool and Wolverine's $1.33 billion. Ryan congratulated the director on the milestone on social media before Universal officially confirmed that The Odyssey had unseated the Marvel hit. I still have not seen that. Have you seen that, Rover?
24: I have not seen that. I don't know. I don't have a whole, it's not something I'm really super interested in. Frankly, it doesn't really pique my interest much.
0: But it does pique everybody's interest because this made so much money.
2: Yeah. Yeah. With tickets for $50. That's probably why.
0: Okay. There you go. That is a shizzy on Rover's Morning Glory.
23: Do people describe you as delusional, paranoid, dimwitted, or just a straight up f***ing ass? Well, you'll fit in right here.

0: Are you excited, Charlie, for Grand Theft Auto 6?
1: Oh, yeah.
0: This is going to come out in, what, November, I believe, is the release date.
1: Well, this in a week, less than a week now, they're going to reveal the trailer.
0: Another one?
1: The updated trailer. Okay. On Netflix.
0: It's on Netflix?
1: Yes.
0: Jeez.
1: And people are pissed.
0: Why?
1: That it's on Netflix.
0: It'll be on YouTube 10 seconds later.
1: I don't know why. Everybody is losing their mind when they announce that. And it's a Netflix exclusive. And I'm not even joking about this. For 6 hours. Then it'll be on YouTube 6 hours later.
0: So it's coming out. People are... I don't pay for Netflix.
1: This is such a money grab that you're going to make us pay for Netflix to watch this extended gameplay featurette. I don't think it's ever happened with a video game before. That's going to be a Netflix exclusive for 6 hours. Mm-hmm. And if you want to see it, people are going to upload it anyways.
2: Yeah, it'll be live on YouTube.
0: Just wait 6 hours.
2: No.
0: Right?
1: It'll be live. Somebody's going to be streaming it live and you'll be able to see it. But they're crying about it like... Rockstar's just trying to take money from everybody. It's like, yeah, they're a business. What do you mean? And now the leaks, Rover. Mm-hmm. Oh, man. Some guy has really lost his mind.
0: Why is that?
1: He started leaking gameplay. There's been no gameplay of this. Even the trailers, there's been two trailers so far. No gameplay in it. You're just seeing...
0: Now, I did see like a year or two ago, there was some gameplay, but then it turned out to be... Allegedly, it turned out to be fake. Somebody had used AI to really make a very convincing fake of Grand Theft Auto 6, you know, like 45 seconds or 60 seconds of it.
1: There's been a lot of those. And then there was an actual leak, and it looked really bad just because it still had like numbers on it, like of how things work. And I don't understand, like computer stuff. That leaked like 5 or 6 years ago.
0: Mm-hmm.
1: So, but these new leaks, this guy, I don't know how he got him, but he is mad that GTA, he's mad about a bunch of things. The game costs too much. They're not releasing a physical disc.
0: Mm-hmm.
1: He's so pissed about that. He's demanding an apology from Rockstar. Like they're going to listen to that. He's demanding an apology and to do better. And what else is he doing?
0: Now, how did he get the...
1: Well, that's interesting.
0: How did he get the gameplay material if he's upset about all this stuff? I could understand, okay, so you're upset, but how did he come in possession of the gameplay?
1: It's interesting. So, apparently, he might actually have the game. Because in one of his leaks, he was shooting a gun up against the wall and spelled his name.
3: Oh.
1: His leaker name. So, that's... Everybody just assumed he had footage of somebody else playing it from like Rockstar, but now it looks like he might actually have the game.
0: Are we sure that this is not an elaborate AI hoax?
1: Very well could be, but it looks pretty legit. And what else is there? He's also running a crypto scheme with it at the same time. So he's got like a poll going on where you can vote on the next thing he'll leak, whether it's going to be an airplane or he's going to do I don't remember the options. And if I think you can vote if you buy his crypto coin.
0: Mm.
1: So he's going to get so arrested, like the most arrested you could be. I don't know what his dumb plan is.
0: Why haven't they gotten him yet?
1: There's an article 8 minutes ago. He might have been arrested
3: because
1: he's gone silent recently. Mm. So, I'm very excited.
0: What is his name online?
1: What was his...
0: This guy says, well, the guy's name is CyberLeak,
1: L-E-E-K. Yep, that's it.
0: CyberLeak. Okay.
1: But, well, I'm not really, I've watched one little clip, and I'm like, I don't really want to watch this. Because
0: you don't want to ruin it.
1: Yeah, I want to play the game. Like, I'm excited for the game. I don't think Rockstar is ripping everybody off. If you don't want to buy it, don't buy it. I don't understand these rage and entitlement that some of these people have.
0: Well, you can't even buy it. That's what the argument is.
1: Well, you can't buy it.
0: Because there's no physical disc.
1: I understand.
0: You don't actually own it. You're renting it.
1: I do get that argument, but then don't give them the money to rent it. I don't understand. You don't have to participate in it. I don't understand the entitlement that this guy has that he's demanding an apology from Rockstar. Like, what do you mean?
0: How would the guy come in possession of the game?
1: Who knows? I have no idea.
0: Hmm.
1: I mean, it's impossible to say. Because it's surprising it doesn't leak at all. There's freaks, Rover, that are sitting outside of the Rockstar building looking at whose car is in there to see. I mean, they're like looking at the cars in the parking lot.
0: To determine what?
1: To determine what level the employee is, like if the CEO is there or something. I don't remember exactly what their plan was. Mm-hmm. There was a guy. What was he doing? Was he trying to get sound off of the windows? You know, you can kind of get sound like with
0: special. You can shoot like a laser.
1: He's trying to do something like that. Mm-hmm. He was looking at the AC bills, like, and this is all. There's like, okay, the AC bill's running higher or something. It was something like that, and that means there's a lot more people there today, which means they're probably going to release a gameplay trailer soon. And this is the level of freaks that are out there obsessed with this game. I'm all not right, like so that. I'm just excited to play it. I haven't pre-ordered it. I'm not going to pre-order it until it comes. I don't pre-order games because they're digital now, so you don't need to. Usually you'll get some extra crap with it, but I can't think if I've ever pre-ordered one. So I'll just wait till it comes out and I'll pay the money. It is more expensive. It's $80 instead of $60. That's the first time. No, I guess there's been a couple games that are $80, but like for the base release, $80. That's pretty pricey. It's always been $60. It's been $60 since Sega Genesis.
0: A lot of people have. You're excited to play it. A lot of people are excited to play Grand Theft Auto. And it's going to come out in November. So many people are so excited, as a matter of fact, that the U.S. Army unit in Georgia is offering active duty soldiers a 4-day pass to play Grand Theft Auto 6 when it is released, if they will re-enlist. Now, you could do 2 or 4 years, and the Army says, listen, if you re-enlist for 2 or 4 years, we will allow you 4 days off to play Grand Theft Auto 6. And apparently, quite a few people are taking them up on this offer. It does beg the question, do the people who are enlisted currently, do they realize that if they end their service in the military, that they will have unlimited time to play Grand Theft Auto 6 at their own leisure? Has this crossed their mind? This is a very bizarre way of trying to keep people in the military, I think. But the Army's like, no, this is totally normal. We love gamers. And a four-day pass to get off and play a video game enough to get you to re-enlist for another few years in the Army? This is insane.
1: Not now, but like when I mentioned when I was 16, 17, the recruiters were in there. If they told me you could play this game early, I might be like, oh, what? Like, hey, you get to play the game for a month or two before anybody else does, but then you got to sign up for the military.
0: You have to join the military for 4 years. You think you would have fallen for that, Charlie?
1: I might have thought about it because that's how this game's going
0: to
1: be sweet.
0: Like if they said, okay, the game's coming out in November, but Rockstar has given it to the U.S. Army in advance. So at the beginning of October, you get to play a month early. You get to play the game before anybody else in the country. All you have to do is sign your life over to us. You would have been tempted to do that.
1: I would have been a little more interested in their phone calls than what they were offering me at the time. So, yeah, that could have worked. It really could have worked.
2: But only 4 days? I feel like that's not enough gameplay.
1: 4 days is
2: You're
1: not enough.
2: You're never going to get through that
3: now
2: game.
3: Not with today's video games. Charlie, I was going to ask you, with this new version of Grand Theft Auto, is this the one you download from the internet? Because you said it didn't have a physical disc that you put into a gaming console.
1: Yeah, so all games are basically like that. I know you haven't played games in a while, Jeffrey.
3: Correct.
1: All games are like that now. There's almost zero physical discs.
4: Well, even with a disc.
0: And people complain about that, but why? Like, why are they complaining? Who wants a physical disc?
1: Well, here's one reason why, and here's something that Sony did really recently. People bought movies on the PlayStation Network. They literally purchased the movie. And then Sony lost their license to it, so they went to go play their movie that they bought, like you would on Apple TV or whatever, just gone. What? They've just shut it down. You don't have that movie anymore. You paid money. The thing you bought is now gone because they don't have the license anymore. So that could happen to any game, for example, too. I don't know if it's happened to games yet, but it happens to games that are all online. They'll shut the servers down. You might play.
0: Well, if you have a physical disc, isn't it so much is dependent on a server now that the company could potentially shut the server down and the game just stops working.
1: Yeah, and that's another reason why this guy's mad. It's because even if you just want to do single player on this GTA, you'd need internet access.

0: server down and, yeah. and you lose your purchase, which, you know, that's why the one advantage of having the disk is that you can actually save your...
1: it's a major advantage. You're
0: right. Major advantage if you just stick with the disk, then you can just pop that sucker back in and pick up where you leave off.
2: Well, but if you're in the Army and you want to re-enlist, at least this Army unit in Georgia, this is not a nationwide thing, but down there in Georgia, if you want to re-enlist and give another few years of service to your country, they will give you 4 days off to play Grand Theft Auto 6 when it is released. Not early, as Charlie was saying he would have been tempted to if you were a teenager. Just when it is released, they'll give you 4 days off so you can sit and play GTA for 4 days. And then you're back in the trenches doing whatever you're doing for the Army, I guess. 866-YO-ROVER is our number, 866-967-6837. We'll be right back. Hang on.
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0: Thanks, Tattoo Dan wants you to know that you have to buy the $120 version of Grand Theft Auto 6 for the whole game to be unlocked. Several maps are locked with the $80 game, he says. So maybe you do want to get in on this pre-order. I don't know if you can... I don't know if there's any advantage to pre-ordering or not, but
1: I did,
0: it's any cheaper.
1: I didn't hear that. I think there was some sort of like customization on your car or something that was going to be locked unless you... Like, you go to certain stores in the game and... Which is annoying. That's pretty lame.
0: So are you going to pay 80 or are you going to pay 120 for the game?
1: I'll have to look to see what it really is. Because I didn't hear anything about maps being blocked. But if that's true, yeah, I'm probably going to have to pay more. But it all... I'm going to have to do more research. But I got till November. So I'm excited for this Netflix thing to come out and I can actually see what this game is.
0: When is this trailer going to be released on Netflix?
1: Thursday.
0: Okay.
1: At 3. And then YouTube at 9.
0: 66 says, the other thing with having physical copies of games and movies versus digital is that with new AI technologies, streaming companies are digitally altering their streaming movies to put in product placement. Just recently, he says, it was found that Scooby-Doo 2 has a scene of Scooby drinking from a Burger King cup. It has now been altered to a KFC cup instead. Now, that is... is that even true? First of all, why would they care? I mean, why would they go and... How many people are watching Scooby-Doo 2 where you're going to get a value out of a product placement in that movie at this point? And secondly, wouldn't the people who made the movie, the director or whoever, wouldn't you have to give some sort of a... I don't know if I believe this or if this is... This might be a fake internet story. I just find that a little bit hard to believe that they would change that. But maybe anything's possible. And if you don't have a physical copy of the movie, I guess it would be possible or to do that kind of stuff if you wanted to. Or maybe... Maybe 10 years from now, some scene or a word and dialogue is, ooh, this is offensive. Maybe they can edit that out or change the word to make it a little more politically correct. Maybe all that stuff is coming. Charlie, you've talked about 764 in the past. I don't even know what you would describe it, a group, I guess, a group of... primarily young men who essentially terrorize people online. And they've done all sorts of horrific things to people and encourage especially young girls to do all sorts of horrific things. And it was based, I guess 764 was started by a guy in, I want to say it was Texas. I could be wrong, wherever he lived. Or New Mexico or Oklahoma or wherever it was, somewhere in the South, if I remember correctly. And 764 is the first 3 digits of the zip code there. So he started this group and then they just basically expanded out. People who are even, there is no central command to the group necessarily. It's just a bunch of losers who are on the internet. And they... will target young girls. In fact, I'm reading in this story, they target many 12-year-old girls and get them to self-harm and things like that. And they have now gotten one guy who they say was the most prolific member of 764. It's a 27-year-old Tennessee man, Kyle Spitz. He has been sentenced to 77 years in prison for his targeting of young girls as part of the 764 network. The FBI has hundreds of cases open regarding these, what they're calling nihilistic extremist groups. And this guy claimed to have groomed more than 2,600 victims in the United States and all around the world. 2 of his victims ultimately committed suicide because they believed they would never be rid of his evil. So just think about this. This guy drove 2 young girls to commit suicide and thousands of girls he terrorized. What he would do was he would befriend the girls online. He would then blackmail them, after he gained their trust, they would send him videos, sexual videos. He would then use that to blackmail the girls. In one case, he targeted a 12-year-old girl from a rural community. He met her on a social media platform. He then flattered her with all sorts of attention and told her that she was his girlfriend. He would do this to a lot of the victims. He then sent her sexually explicit videos and convinced her to send him sexually explicit videos. Remember, this guy's 27 years old. This is not like a 14-year-old boy doing stupid stuff. This is a 27-year-old man. He then threatened to throw a brick through her window if she didn't comply with his escalating demands. On a video call, he demanded that she cut herself as deep as she could. And he threatened to leak compromising videos of her if she didn't comply. On another video call, he pressured her into killing a chicken and then spelling his online moniker with the chicken's intestines. He videotaped all of this. And then would post this. They get a kick. These guys get a kick out of posting this disgusting stuff online. It's used almost like currency in the groups, trading back and forth. And I guess you get some sort of clout. The worse you can convince somebody to do something, the better it is, or the more revered you are in the group. When the girl posted something about him that was negative, he threatened to kill her. And they say that this guy was absolutely devoid of remorse or any sympathy or feelings for his victims. Again, this is a 27-year-old man that was living in Tennessee, part of this 764 group. I think he would execute this guy. 77 years, I guess he'll never get out of prison. I mean, I don't know how it works. You get 77 years. Is it possible you get out in 30 years for good behavior or something? I don't know. But I say you just execute this guy. Two young girls committed suicide because of this guy. Take him out. Kill him.
2: I feel bad. Where were the parents? Like, how are the parents... I don't know. You're doing
0: unaware of what's going on. Well,
2: you're killing chickens and spelling words with intestines. I mean, where do you get chicken?
0: Here, well, they probably lived. They lived in a rural community, it says. So my guess is the parents are probably out working on the farm or doing whatever they're doing in the rural community. A lot of parents can't be around 24 hours a day. Yeah, you should monitor what your kids are doing. But I think what happens is these young kids get sucked up into this. And then before you know it, rather quickly, it's gotten to a point where they can't go to their parent and go, "Mom, Dad, I sent some videos of myself naked and doing, you know, whatever to myself, to somebody, and now they're threatening me." I think it gets to a point where kids are afraid to tell their parents. And these guys, these creeps, they know that. And once they have their hooks into these girls, they can get them to do almost anything. And two of them, like I said, have ended up dead. And they're cutting themselves. They're doing... I mean, we've heard other stories in the past of one girl who was forced to kill... I think it was the... I don't know if it was the family dog or the family cat. And she was being harassed, blackmailed, whatever. And she killed the family pet. At the direction of, it might have even been this guy for all I know. I mean, it's just so, I have no sympathy for these guys. Kill him. Kill the guy. I really, truly, you are affecting somebody and a 12-year-old girl who ends up killing herself. I it should be life in prison. And maybe it is the 77-year sentence.
1: Because they have
0: maybe
1: plenty of time to feel bad about what they're doing, but they love it. They get off on it. And they're pure evil. So, yeah, I'm with you.
0: And it's really unbelievable that they could do all this. And when you say, where are the parents? It is. Oftentimes, I think that's your first question. Where are they? But, you know, a lot of parents have to work, Douchey. And they're working 10 hours, 12 hours, 14 hours a day. They're not around all the time. And, again, once I think they get their hooks into these girls, they don't want to tell the parents. And then they keep thinking, if I do this, maybe it will stop. And it just gets worse and worse and worse. And
2: I know you do, and I'm not saying this solves everything, but I know that you criticize me a lot for, you say that my kid is in too much stuff and she needs to be a kid. In my opinion, I think I would rather have a kid doing way too much stuff and trying to get acclimated to that kind of a schedule and come home, do your homework, go to bed, versus getting into trouble, being on your phone, meeting weird people. I think that kids staying in school and sports and trying to keep busy is a good thing.
0: Maybe you've been doing it the right way all along. Shame on us for ridiculing
2: you. I'm not saying that. I'm used to you ridiculing me. But I do wonder if keeping kids busy with stuff involved in school is a good thing. I think it
0: may. May says, he's not the only one doing this. My friend's daughter had the same thing happen to her. She was 14. Ugh. The guy blackmailed her because she sent pictures to him. She committed suicide because he threatened to leak them if she didn't continue sending pictures. He was arrested and given life in prison. Good, as he should. I mean, unbelievable. You have to prepare. You have to tell your kids about this kind of stuff, right?
2: The kids. We've had conversations. Me, another mom has had conversations. Like, if something, don't send nudes. Obviously, don't send pictures out. But if someone sends it out and it's out there, it's a boob, it's a vag, it's a penis. You don't kill yourself.
0: It's easy for you to say that, Daisy.
2: But come to me. Come to me. Come to me. Talk to me.
0: But it's easy for you to say that. But for a kid, I could only imagine. This is something we didn't have to worry about at the time when I was growing up. But that's something that people pass around, those images. Everyone at school is going to know that. You're always going to be associated and ridiculed or whatever. So I think it's easier said than done.
2: I'm not saying.
3: And not only
2: easy.
3: That, some of these girls could come from single parent households too.
4: Uh huh.
3: And I'm just saying. I just want to bring that up because, like, Ruben said,
2: I'm a bad mom.
3: I didn't say you were a bad mom, dude. You have to listen to me, sweetheart. I appreciate it.
0: Yes.
3: What I'm trying to.
0: Yes.
3: What I'm simply trying to
0: Let
3: say.
0: Let me explain this to you. Go ahead, Jeffrey.
3: What I'm trying to say is that sometimes you have one parent. If it's a single parent household, that parent's working 10, 12 hours a day to put, bring in money, put food on the table, and can't watch their kid. And the kid's probably, doing the stuff that you just got done describing. So it's kind of tough to be, in two places at the same time. One, keep an eye on your kid to see what's going on. And at the same time, holding down a job and working, so it's tough.
4: Yeah, that never happens in two-parent households.
3: I'm just saying, what if? It could be a two-parent household or a one-parent household because both parents are, nowadays with today's economy, both parents are working.
0: Well, you did single out single parent households there, but regardless.
3: I'm saying regardless if it's a two parent or a single parent household, it's tough to juggle all this stuff at the same time one, you're working and two, you're trying to keep your kids safe.
0: They did get this guy. They found him and his mother were living in a hotel. They found his mother. What did they do? They found his mother unconscious in her own blood. Instead of calling 911, he made two graphic videos of the scene and shared them to social media. What?
2: Jeez. Hey, hold
5: on. Of his own mom.
0: Of his own mom. In 2023, Spitz, this guy, provoked his mother's boyfriend into shooting him inside their home, prosecutors said. The bullet struck Spitz's ear and Spitz recorded the entire incident.
5: We played that.
0: This is the same guy.
1: Is that the same guy? Oh, I didn't know that. Yeah, remember the guy's like, he's sitting in his bed on his computer and the stepdad comes in and says, I'm going to kick your ass or something. I don't remember. And then they're arguing. And then the stepdad gets a gun out and tries to shoot him. Remember? And he might have hit him and I guess he hit him in the ear. And then the police showed up and that stepdad killed himself. Is that what it says?
0: Yes, that's exactly what it says right here. Video. Yeah.
1: Yeah.
0: The bullet struck Spitz's ear. Spitz recorded the entire incident. Then when police responded, his mother's boyfriend killed himself, according to prosecutors. Spitz then posted video of the incident on social media, which subsequently went viral and made him infamous. Several months later, in February 2024, when Spitz and his mother were living in a hotel, he found his mother unconscious in her own blood. And instead of calling 911, he made two graphic videos of the scene and shared them to social media. Ugh. The FBI arrested him days later. Within months, while in jail, he asked his father for help in communicating with at least one of his victims, trying to get them to get her not to testify.
1: Here's that video if you want to watch that.
0: All right, let me see.
1: So it starts off, this kid's on his bed, laptop open, and then the stepdad walks in with a gun.
5: I'm getting ready to blow his goddamn brains out right now.
6: Stop it!
5: Blow my brains out.
1: Mom's pants have fallen down.
6: No!
0: Oh, my God.
6: Stop it!
5: Sue me, I guarantee you, you'll go to jail for life.
7: I'm getting ready to blow his brains out and yours. I'm tired of
5: You're gonna blow my mom?
6: You're
5: gonna blow my mom's brains out? Point that gun at me again.
2: Oh, my God. You just shot him.
1: Well, look at all the blood.
6: Oh, my God! You're going to jail.
0: So this is the same guy who was doing all of that to these girls. He was probably...
2: The guy that got shot or the old guy?
0: The guy that got shot. The guy that got shot is the guy who's doing this to all these girls. And he was probably... the guy who got shot is the one who then that same mother... took video of his mother in her own blood and instead of calling 911, post it to all of his idiot friends.
2: So
0: he probably was doing it at the time. I remember when we played this video, we probably didn't know what was going on exactly. Well, now we know he probably was terrorizing the mother's boyfriend too, provoking him to the point. I mean, this guy was obviously an incredible scumbag. Provoked him to the point that he goes, I got to shoot this guy.
1: Or maybe the stepdad knew this guy's up to doing bad stuff with
0: girls.
1: And he's like, you got to quit doing this. And then he doesn't and then tries to shoot him.
0: Could be.
3: You know, I just did some quick math here. You said the Spitz guy is 27 years old, correct?
0: That's right.
3: And he was sentenced to 77 years in prison, right?
0: That's correct.
3: Yes. I would think that he would be, if he was to get out at the end of that sentence, he would be like about 94 years old.
0: Okay, 94 years old.
1: Yep, that checks out.
0: Ding. Doogie, you have the shizzy coming up in just a few minutes. What do you have on the way?
2: It was a breaking news story about another plane crash. This one was had eight people on board, and it was near a remote area of Alaska. I'm going to tell you what happened with this latest plane crash next.
0: All right, we'll get to that in just a minute. Allison says, Charlie's shirts always give my TV's refresh rate a run for its money. Yeah, have you ever seen like a weird pattern and sometimes your TV, like just for whatever reason, it like makes the lines all crazy? Charlie's shirt is doing that to her TV right now.
1: Get a better
0: TV. What is this shirt you have on, Charlie? Is this,
1: I don't know.
0: Palm trees there?
1: Got some crap on some...
4: Surfboards and...
1: You know, when I'm always surfing, I'm at the beach all the time.
0: Mr. California.
4: Yep. Yeah. Mm-hmm.
0: All right, I got to take a break. We'll be right back on Rover's Morning Glory. Hang on.
8: 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The show starts live today at 2 on MMS.
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30: Just before midnight on Saturday, February 19th, 2005, Danielle Imbeau and her friend Richard Patron left a crowded Philadelphia bar. The two 30-somethings planned to walk to Richard's truck and drive home, but they never made it.
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30: Those same questions frustrated law enforcement. The FBI called it murder for hire.
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34: Both of them weren't the target. 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The other one was wrong place, wrong time.
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31: He's your son. 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
30: I'm Andrea Gunning. 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
31: I just want some peace for my sister's soul, and I want some peace for my mother.
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36: Hey there, I'm Jason Alexander, and this is my dear friend, Peter Tilden.
37: Hey, Jay. By the way, the script says best friend.
36: Yes, it does, Peter. Anyway, Peter and I met over 25 years ago and became really good friends.
37: Best friends.
36: Mm-hmm, because we had two things in common. Number one, We like to argue about everything, driving, food, music.
37: No, we don't. And number two, when things annoy us or they perplex us or just don't seem to make any sense, whether it's something in the news or in our personal lives, we go, really, no, really.
36: And then we have to find answers.
37: So we created a podcast called Really, No, Really. It's about finding the answers to all the things that make us go, really, no, really. Jerry Seinfeld wondered why they refused to make the stall door go all the way to the floor in a public bathroom, but he didn't get an answer. We did, by reaching out to an expert.
36: And talking dogs, really? No, really? We spoke to the pet parent of a dog who's become a social media star to find out if pressing buttons on a soundboard with a paw or a nose is truly communicating or they're just showing off.
37: Competitive eaters, they don't chew during competitions. How about that?
36: Really? No, really?
37: That's what we heard. So we spoke to some of the biggest champions of the hot dog eats hot dog world of competitive eating to get the answer. And those are just a few of the things we'll explore on the Really Know Really podcast with Jason Alexander and Peter Tobin.
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10: Hey, I don't think they'll even take these morons.
11: Monsters.
10: It's Rover's Morning Glory, mi amigos.
12: Chizzy is coming up in just a few minutes. What do you have on the way, Doogie?
13: It's really weird. We were just talking about the dildos on the basketball court. Was it this week or last week? You're like, whatever happened to that? No one's
12: ever... they had a big thing going on in the WNBA. People were throwing dildos onto the basketball court for whatever reason. It was a...
13: Well, it's back.
12: Funny thing. Yeah.
13: It's back. It's back, baby.
12: Oh, dildos back on the court.
14: Yeah, this occurred between...
13: Okay, that's a tease. We'll find out more.
14: Okay. I know more.
13: Coming up in the shizzy.
12: He knows this story, Doogie. He knows it.
13: I know he knows it.
12: We'll get to that in just a moment. Charlie, are you going away somewhere this weekend? Are you going?
14: I'm going to Toronto this weekend.
12: Toronto. What's going on in Toronto?
14: Well, one, I've never been to Toronto. But two, Jimmy Eat World's playing their good album from beginning to end. And Pup is playing too, so.
12: Oh, okay. Going to both. Pup is going to be there. Oh,
14: Pup's
12: my God.
14: Be there. Yeah, and they're local Canadians, so see them I've seen them a bunch, but see them at their home show. But their openings, I don't know if anybody, it's not great to see, sometimes it's great to see the opening band is the band you want to see. But sometimes the rest of the crowd doesn't care, and then they're kind of just annoying as you're enjoying it, but everybody else is just kind of standing there bored. So we'll see how it goes, but I'm excited, yeah.
12: So you're not there really to see Jimmy Eat World, or
14: no, I'm there. I like Pup more. I listen to Pup more, but that Bleed American album is great, front to back.
12: And where is this? This is in Toronto. Like, what kind of venue is it at?
14: I don't know. I think it's a big venue.
12: You got the tickets, right?
14: Krista has the tickets.
13: I'm surprised you haven't looked it up. You're usually really good about.
14: Well, those I've looked up where it is. It's the RBC Amphitheater.
12: Okay, so it's probably an outdoor thing. It's not an arena. It's an outdoor thing.
6: Amphitheater.
14: Well, I think yeah.
12: You think the RBC Amphitheater is like an amphitheater?
14: I'm hoping it will be. Hmm. Yeah, I'm looking at it now. I'm looking at pics. Yeah, it's outdoors.
13: What's the weather going to be like this weekend in Toronto? Have you looked at that?
14: I've looked at that. We're looking at 75 every day, but Sunday now it looks like rainstorms and thunderstorms. So that's the day of the concert. So
12: perfect.
14: Sunday at 8 p.m. looks 66 and clear or a little cloudy.
12: All right. So is it covered? So you're not in the rain?
14: It looks like part of it is. Okay. Like an amphitheater, half. I think there's probably like a lawn section. Those guys are screwed.
6: Oh, it's like similar to Blossom. You have like a section for actual seats, and then you have a lawn section like Blossom.
12: That amphitheater is kind of like our amphitheater.
14: Jeffrey, you're my guy that knows every venue, so you're supposed to be telling me this.
6: I don't know this. I don't know anything about Canadian venues. Come on, Charlie. But
14: here it is. Yeah, it looks just, like it's pretty covered. So we have floor tickets. So.
12: Okay. All right. Yeah, totally that's going to be covered. You're going to be fine.
14: I'll be fine.
12: Okay. All right. Yeah, that looks like a pretty big.
6: I have to say though, when he mentioned Toronto, that brought back a memory too, because I remember my dad took us up to Toronto when I was a kid. When I was about maybe 6 or 7. This was like in 1977, and we were I don't know what it's called now, but it used to be called the Skyline Tower. But it was called the Minolta Tower. But it had the elevators that ran along the tower, the shaft of the tower.
14: They have the C. Yeah. Is it the CN Tower now?
6: Something like that. It used to be called the Skyline Tower when I went there, when my dad took us there.
14: The Space Needle.
6: Right. And then we were stranded there for like a couple of hours because it was a massive thunderstorm hit the area, literally flooding the outdoor observation deck, literally flooding that. So we had to stay inside.
12: And so they didn't let you go down. They didn't let you take the elevator
6: because the elevators were exposed.
12: Oh.
6: And that was a safety thing. And then that's what I... And
12: oh,
6: that's
12: that would
6: I,
12: suck.
6: Oh, yeah. But we made it, though. And they had a revolving restaurant, I think. There was another time they had a revolving restaurant. I don't know if it's still in that particular tower or not, but we ate there, too. It was a fun little trip, you know, for me to experience a foreign country as a kid.
12: So you're flying up there today, Charlie, or when are you going?
14: I'm driving up there today.
12: Are you driving up there?
13: It's not that far.
14: Yeah, it's 4.5 hours.
6: Yeah,
12: Oh, I didn't know. I didn't know you were going to drive. Oh, okay. I just flew recently. And tell me if what you would have done in this situation. I regret it now. It's been about a week, and I regret actually not taking more action. But I think this is the biggest bitch move I've ever seen in my entire life. So. B2 and I go at the airport, or we go to the airport lounge, you know, where you can go in before your flight and get some drinks and some food. And the place is crowded. I mean, they're always so crowded. It's really not very luxurious, to be honest with you. And so we're trying to find a seat, and there's one sort of stool seat at like this long table, you know, it's like a high top basically, but a table. So there's like a stool there and there's one seat. And then I said, all right, let's just take this one and then we'll figure something out. And so B2 sits in the seat, and then to the seat next to her, there is a backpack on the seat, and there's a woman in the seat next to that. And my wife asked the woman, she goes, hey, is this your backpack? And the lady looks and goes, yeah. And B2 goes, oh, well, is anybody sitting here? And the lady goes, yeah, my husband is. Okay. So I just put that there because my husband's coming back. Okay. So then probably about 5 or 10 minutes later, a table opens up. B2 and I slide into this table. We sit there. And now we're probably about 5 or 10 feet away from this woman. And we're watching the entire time. And the husband never comes back. And then 30 or 40 minutes goes by. And I go, I don't think there's a husband. I think she made that up so she doesn't have to move her backpack. And I told my wife, I said, I'm going to say something to this lady.
13: Why?
12: So eventually she gets up. Her flight was being, called or announced or whatever. So she gets up to go to the flight. She picks up that backpack and she walks out. And I said, I'm going to say something to this lady. That's a real bitch move. And B2 says, no, don't say anything. Don't say anything. I said, I got to say something. She grabbed my arm. She would not let me say anything. I wanted to give her a piece of my mind. I think that's a real dick move.
13: What would you say?
14: You would do the same thing if somebody tried to take your seat with your bag on it.
12: You'd be like, I've put my bag. No. I put my bag on a seat in order to try to prevent somebody from sitting there. That's a common move. Everybody does that. That's why there are no seats, because half the seats are covered in bags.
14: So isn't that something?
12: But if somebody specifically asks, then you have to grudgingly, and then you have to pretend like you didn't even know they were there and looking for a seat. And you're like, sure, no problem. And then you're like, son of a boy.
14: She was just more rover than you are. That's just really it. She out-rovered you.
13: Unless he was running late, or
7: something happened to her husband.
13: Yeah, he's like, I'll just meet you at the gate. He's
12: in the bathroom. What happened to the husband?
13: He's taking a crap and taking Imodium while he's sitting on the toilet.
12: No, like I don't think there was a husband. Wait, I don't think there was a husband.
13: Was your wife standing and you were seating?
12: No, she was sitting and I was standing behind her for the first 5 or 10 minutes while we were in there. Until a table opened up, and the table was right there. We were looking at her. I said, I want to see this husband. This husband never came. He was made up. And she just said that. She just said, my husband. It's my husband's. He's coming back. That's what she said. This is my husband's. He's coming back. He didn't exist. He wasn't there.
13: Yes, he did. He decided to meet him at the gate. It's not that big of a deal. And you say it doesn't matter.
12: What do you mean meet him at the gate?
13: You say that I'm a busybody. What's happening to you?
12: No,
13: you're turning.
12: Why would
13: into
12: you
13: me.
12: Meet your husband at the gate? You're in the lounge.
13: It's
12: why would
13: none
12: you meet
13: of your
12: him
13: business.
12: At the gate? Why would he leave his backpack then on the chair, and then he wanders around and goes where?
13: What? Why do you care?
12: No,
8: Hudson.
12: Because I wanted to sit in that seat. That's why.
13: Who cares?
12: It's a bitch. I wanted to call her a see you next Tuesday.
13: Oh my god!
12: And my wife would not allow me to do it. She's like, don't. And what a bitch, though.
7: I have to say, though, it sounded like a bitch move, Rover, but I have to say, I have to give B2 a lot of credit for helping you keep a cool head before you did something that you would embarrass yourself and her. And I don't think.
12: No, I wouldn't have been embarrassed.
7: Well,
12: she should be the one who's embarrassed.
7: Well, that's what I'm saying. I don't think you'd want to embarrass your own wife, or you don't want to make her feel embarrassed, but I understand your rationale for like wanting the bitch to check out.
13: Did you ask her, or your wife asked her?
12: My wife did.
13: And she was nice. I'm sure she was very nice about it.
12: No, in fact, I didn't witness this, but my wife said that she didn't even look at my wife, like refused to even look at her. Like when my wife asked, she was looking away when she said that. And so, yeah, because she's a liar. She's a lying bitch. And I should have said something. I didn't say anything. I listened to my wife. I said, yeah.
13: Your wife was right.
8: Oh. Did she have a wedding ring on? Did you notice that?
13: He didn't look at
12: I
13: that.
12: Did not notice that.
8: Oh, I would have been looking.
13: All
8: I heard in the story was that Rover was a gentleman and let his wife sit in that seat as he stood behind her.
7: Oh, a normal person.
8: You know,
7: yeah.
8: I mean,
13: That's what I anybody would do. For being normal.
12: Well, we were in public. I couldn't sit down. people would have judged me for sitting and making
7: he
12: her
7: takes
12: stand.
7: First class, so I let her sit. Wife takes,
12: I checked her as baggage. It's a lot cheaper to do that than get a ticket. I just stuff her in there and put her on the flight. What a bitch. What an absolute bitch.
7: I'd say something happened to the husband.
13: Yes, I'm with Snitzer. And it doesn't matter at the end of the day. Like, that's what you hang on to?
14: I'm also thinking that a week later,
13: Yeah.
14: I think you would do the same thing. If you put your bag down and somebody said, can I sit next to you? You'd go, no, somebody's on their way. And you would say
12: no,
14: the same
12: I
14: thing.
12: Would not.
13: Yes,
12: I would not. Like, I wouldn't want somebody to.
14: I don't want to put my bag on the gross ground.
13: Yeah, that's nasty. Like,
12: nobody wants to put their bag on the ground.
8: See? Yeah, put it in my lap.
14: Don't even think about putting my bag on the ground. Don't even care. So you think about that. You would absolutely do this to another person. If that lady wanted your seat, you would say the same
12: line. I would be annoyed. I'd put it there to block. I've done that before. But I wouldn't lie. I wouldn't come up with some story about
13: anyone believe
12: waiting
13: Rover
12: for somebody.
13: Say yes.
8: Yes.
13: No.
12: See, Crystal agrees.
13: Crystal was coughing. Nobody believed you that you would let somebody sit there.
8: I did this the other day when I was at the airport. I put my backpack on the seat next to me to prohibit anybody from sitting there. And then I saw a person looking for a seat because it's the gate is getting pretty full at this point. Mm-hmm. And I reluctantly, you know, I wait a second and I let them peer around before I decide, I guess I'll move my backpack onto my luggage so that way this person can sit down somewhere. Mm-hmm. But by the time I did that, they started wandering off to a different area. I go, cool, awesome, I made it.
12: So you felt good about yourself. You would have offered that up, but you waited and they moved on. Yes. So when they design the seating in those areas, they should design, nobody wants to sit next to each other. They should design it with a little bit of space in between. So that you don't have to sit next to people.
15: You're already sitting like you're facing people. That's bad enough.
12: I don't like that.
8: No, I saw somebody. I see them wandering around with their cellular device and their little plug. And they're looking to plug in at one of the seats that are all already occupied. And what do they do? They did squeeze in between two gentlemen to use the outlet and plug their phone in underneath those guys and then walked away. And left their phone there. And I was like, this is the weirdest thing I've ever seen. Because I would never trust anybody just leaving my cell phone there and just walk away and let it charge. And then another person came back and unplugged it later. And I was like, it was just so rude to me. It was weird. I don't know. That was strange.
12: Fred says it's ridiculous how that smelly bitch has to argue with you about everything. She's defending that lying slut. I guess all lying bitches stick together. Doozy is a piece of
13: me. Am I the lying slut?
12: Okay. Yep, that's right. And smelly. No, you're the smelly bitch.
13: Oh, the smelly bitch.
12: Yeah, okay.
13: I got it. That's fantastic.
12: Doozy, are you ready for the award-winning shizzy?
13: I am.
12: Here we go.
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13: A charter plane crashed near a remote radar site in western Alaska, and it killed all 8 people on board, according to officials. The flight was a Cessna 441. It departed Anchorage and was headed to Cape Newenham, and that's when it crashed near its destination about 12:15 in the afternoon. And they said that the 2 pilots and 6 passengers were on board of the charter flight operated by Security Aviation, and everybody died. So they are investigating this. The cause of the crash is not yet known. And it was foggy at the landing strip around the time of the crash. But according to observations, they said it was just before noon. The poor visibility could have been a part of what was going on. But they're going to investigate that. All 8 people on board killed.
12: Alan wants to know, did the woman ever own luggage and her husband's bag, in quotes, or just his bag? She had a rolling suitcase, because I really analyzed this. She had like a carry-on roller bag and the backpack. That's it. I think that was both her items. The husband did not exist. And then somebody else goes, well, he was just pooping for a long time.
13: Yeah.
12: And then they were going to meet at the gate. Well, the bathrooms are in the lounge, so you wouldn't do that. The bathrooms are right in there. They're better bathrooms. They're cleaner bathrooms. They're less disgusting. So, no.
13: Is that
12: she left her husband in the bathroom at the airport and continued to her destination? I don't believe it.
13: Is that all you and your wife then just obsessed over while you were right there?
12: Oh, yeah.
13: That's all. Because all you guys do when you go to dinner is you just watch people.
12: Still, I bring that bitch at the airport. Yes, I'm going to be bringing that up for years. Go on.
13: Americans are reaching for alcohol at record lows. That's according to a new Gallup survey. The survey found the number of Americans who say that they drink alcohol sits at 54% for the second consecutive year. And health concerns appear to be a major factor. 51% of U.S. adults now believe drinking 1 or 2 alcoholic beverages a day is bad for one's health. And the figure is essentially unchanged from last year's record high, 53%. They say that back in 2001, only 27% considered moderate drinking bad for your health. But now they say more and more Americans are not drinking because they realize that it's a bad thing to do. It's a bad habit, and it's bad for your health. So drinking alcohol is linked to negative health impacts, including a higher chance of certain cancers. The FDA has raised a recall of frozen blueberries and mixed berries sold at Publix to its highest health risk level because of possible E. coli contamination. Publix first recalled 4 Greenwise organic frozen berry products on July 29th. The products were sold in 8 different states. 12 people in two states have been infected with the outbreak, and no deaths have been reported. Did you eat blueberries when you were puking the other night?
12: Oh, you're asking me?
15: Yeah. I do eat blueberries, but I eat fresh blueberries. Not the frozen kind. I do have frozen fruit, but not the blueberries. Those are fresh.
13: What do you do with the frozen fruit? Do you put it in like a smoothie or something?
15: Mm-hmm.
13: All right, so this is pretty bizarre. The fact that Rover just mentioned not too long ago, whatever happened with people throwing the dildos on the WNBA courts?
12: Mm-hmm.
13: And we were in a break and Jeffrey found this story. He goes, I sent the video to Charlie. It's a sex toy story during a WNBA game when a green toy was thrown onto the court during the third quarter of the Atlanta Dream's 124-88 victory over the Los Angeles
12: 124-88. Who wants to go to that game?
13: Last night, and of course, the dildo stopped play.
12: Here it is.
17: It's reported this week Park will skip the Asian Games.
13: That was very bright.
17: Continental title. There's a stoppage here, and Angel Reese is pointing at the perpetrator. Something was thrown onto the court.
7: And apparently, I think Angel Reese spotted the person that threw it.
13: By the way,
7: she's reacting.
13: She's yelling, get him.
12: Dildo thrower strikes yet again. I like it when the referee has to go over there and pick up the green dildo. And
18: keep watching.
17: Brink kicking the
12: action. Oh, no. Nobody wants to pick up the dildo. So they covered it with a towel like it was a dead body. Oh, here's another angle. Oh, that's great. They tried to cover it with a towel. Now they've covered it with a towel. Nobody wants to pick it up. Still there, under the towel. Why are they not picking it up? Like this is going to be like some sort of evidence or something? Or
18: one of the players.
12: So then a player comes and kicks the towel and the dildo.
18: My hero.
12: And then
13: they said the man. There was a man there wearing a Luka Doncic jersey, and he was seen hurrying up the steps in section 111, and the crowd was booing. They said arena security moved in and removed the fan.
12: Hmm. Okay, he was wearing a Luka My Dong shirt, yeah. I believe. Okay, go on, douche.
13: Entertainment news for you. Amazon made a big mistake and may have to pay for it. The streamer accidentally leaked Jason Statham's latest big budget action picture called Mutiny on its Prime Video service days before the movie was being released in theaters.
12: Oh my God, you're kidding.
13: Oh, this is a huge mistake. And apparently, instead of just the trailer, the movie was posted up for a matter of hours. And overseas distributors have put millions into acquiring the film and marketing it, with it being a $50 million plus net movie that is causing anger. Now word is Amazon now trying to figure out how to make it right, but they may be sued over this error. How does it stay up for hours?
12: Yeah, and then...
13: Oh, I'd be so mad.
12: If you're a distributor of this movie and you pay for the rights to, you know, and then anybody can just get it. It's probably on the internet already. Somebody recorded this and... Yeah, that is a big blunder. Wow.
13: And finally, Neutrogena has spoken. They've apologized for firing Hayden Panettiere. So Hayden's death caused the story of Neutrogena's firing of the actress as its spokesperson to resurface. We talked about this on the show earlier this week. And people are boycotting Neutrogena because they fired her. Now the brand is apologizing for dropping Hayden as she was battling postpartum depression back in 2015. Neutrogena's social media pages have been lit up by angry women out there who are slamming them for the move. And the late actress was the face of the skincare giant, but Panettiere claimed in her book that Neutrogena axed her contract over her breaking a morality clause. It happened after she went public about battling postpartum depression.
12: No, this has nothing to do... Okay, hold on. So if they got rid of her for a morality clause, it's not because she spoke up about postpartum depression.
13: That's what Hayden's saying.
12: Well, she's lying. That was a lie in the book. It's just a lie.
13: It hasn't come out that that's a lie.
12: Why Neutrogena would come out and apologize is just keep your mouth shut. Everyone will forget this. You'd have to go back in the news or whatever at this time, whenever she was dropped by Neutrogena. I promise you that it was she was talking or doing bizarre things on drugs. I mean, she was a drug addict. So she was, there must have been something that had come out about her drug use, or she had very strange behavior or whatever the case may be. It wasn't because she spoke out about postpartum depression. But that's ridiculous.
13: That's what's out there. And so they had to come forward and apologize. And Neutrogena says that they said that they did apologize. They said that this is not what Neutrogena stands for or who we want to be.

0: So this similar thing happened to me the past week or so. I was walking into a bar to self-medicate, as my doctor calls it. And there was one empty spot at the bar, and I was walking up. This woman set her big-ass purse down in the chair right next where I was going. And I thought, you know, I'm not going to get in an argument with this woman. How's it going to end? With just her yelling at me and then the manager coming and taking me? So I just went somewhere else. But imagine me trying that. Send a big bag down. Like, oh, no, it's for my girlfriend or my wife. They'd look me up and down and be like, no, it's not. Get out of here.
1: So you walk in and this woman takes one look at you and goes, oh, my God, I don't want this creep sitting next to me at the bar. So she puts her purse down. Now, you said you didn't say anything. You would have gotten in a big argument. Did you ever consider just saying, excuse me, do you mind moving your purse?
2: If strippers can talk to a woman, you'll just get maced. I don't think you can do that.
1: So it would have been impossible for you to talk to her without it turning into something, you don't think?
0: How can I put this? My rage is very slightly just short of boiling over on any given moment. That it would be, hey, excuse me, can I sit here? No, I kind of, and then I'd be, shut up, and then I just start hurling profanities, and then, you know, then the cops come or something. I'm
1: barely. What do you have all this pent up boiling rage about?
0: I don't have time to get into it. It's just, there is so much. I mean, just look at the news for one, but it's just, all kind of stuff going wrong. Have I ever had good news? Put it that way.
1: Yeah. You've never had good news ever. Nothing good has ever happened to you.
0: I mean, in your recollection of me calling up for in the
1: Now that you put it that way, maybe you're on to something. I don't ever recall you ever having any good news. Although you were excited one time, I believe you got it was a porn star or something that you got as an escort. I don't know if it was a porn star, somebody that he really liked. You were really excited about that.
2: He's had a couple of those that he was
1: into that.
0: Well, I wish I could remember what that felt like. I'm sure it was fun.
3: He's just chasing that high.
1: Mm-hmm.
0: That's just, it's like chasing the dragon, whatever. All right.
1: Stripper Scott, well, thank you. Have a great weekend. You know what I predict? Something good is going to happen to Stripper Scott this weekend. So you just stay open to it.
0: So.
1: Have an open mind. You have to have a positive attitude. All right?
0: All right. Thank you.
1: Okay. You're welcome. Bye-bye. Stripper Scott. I've got to take a break. 866-YO-ROVER is our number. We'll be right back. Hang on.
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2: In NFL preseason action last night, Fernando Mendoza struggled in his second preseason game, throwing a pick six early, but the Raiders rallied to beat Houston 22-20. In the second game, both Brock Purdy and Justin Herbert saw limited action, but Jacob Cowing, who missed all of last season with an injury, ran a punt back for the 49ers for a score as he tries to make the team as a wide receiver and special teams player. 49ers beat the Chargers 41-17. Three games tonight, Jets-Steelers, Panthers-Jaguars, and Green Bay-Denver. And in baseball, Jacob deGrom reached 2,000 career strikeouts in the second fewest games and innings pitched in Major League history when he struck out the first two batters among his 10 strikeouts in a 2-0 Rangers win over the Nationals last night. I'm Andy West with your iHeartRadio Sports Report.
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30: Jack Sofalot. He texted, probably off topic, but I ate at this food truck last night. Charlie and Snitzer would approve of the menu, I'm sure. Here it is. It's a
31: it's
30: a little whiteboard on the back of the truck, just hand drawn in a marker at a bizarre slant, bad handwriting, and
32: it doesn't have time for making a good
31: meal. He's got to cook food.
32: He's got to cook good food.
30: Mm-hmm. Charlie and Snitzer are anti-AI being used to create a menu or a graphics for a menu. They want a handwritten menu board instead.
32: Or pictures.
30: Eric, you're on Rover's Morning Glory. 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
33: Good morning.
30: Hey.
33: I emailed a video to Charlie. I know I'm a day late, but you guys were talking yesterday about moms coming on the field when their kids are injured. I emailed the video. It was actually, I was in college in a wrestling match, and the ref grabbed me. The match was heated, and my mom stormed onto the mat, got in the
30: ref's face
33: during a... I'm not sure if Charlie got the video or not, but I emailed it to him.
30: Stand by, Charlie. I do have I see a text that you sent with the video, but when you text in a video, it's lower quality. So, Charlie, maybe you can put this in.
33: Yeah.
30: It's maybe
33: from the
30: 90s, higher quality.
33: So it's a little old.
30: Okay, so wait. So you're in college, and mommy runs out onto the wrestling mat in the middle of one of your matches.
33: Yes. The ref grabbed me by the heat. The match was heated. The ref grabs me while mom storms on the mat. you can see it in the video. She gets puts her finger in his face, all kinds of stuff. But you guys were talking yesterday about how it affects you down the road. Well, the next 4 years of college, anytime I was having a tough match or tough practice, my coach would be like, do I got to call mommy? So it definitely is a thing.
30: Yeah, you can. What did you do to your mother? I'm gonna get this video in just a second. What did you say to your mother after she ran out onto the mat in the middle of your match in college? This is not like, this is not elementary school. This is in college. What did you say to her?
33: Well, actually, I had to go into the parking lot and talk to her because she got thrown out of the tournament. So I had to go outside to talk to her. But I told her, I said, you can never do that, Mom. I'm like, that's unacceptable. Like,
30: and what did her excuse? Why did she say she did this?
33: Mama Bear, nobody puts hands on my child. And I was like, oh my God, Mom, you don't understand. This is a different realm you're dealing with here.
30: All right, hold on. Charlie's going to try to get this video.
0: I got it. I'm just saving it right now. Give me a second.
30: All right, hang on 1 second. We'll get this as soon as it pops up in my system. I'll play this for you over here.
0: That's embarrassing.
26: If my kid
30: seen this, Charlie?
33: That was my freshman year of college, and at the banquet at the end of the year, my I got some award for it. It was basically the Wimp Award because of that. Because of my mom.
30: Did they award your mother for like best wrestler of the year or something?
33: No, I don't even think she was invited to the banquet, actually.
0: Should be saved now.
30: All right, stand by. Here it is. Give me a second. Here we go. All right, here is this guy, Eric's mom, running out onto the mat during a wrestling match.
33: No, it wasn't sweet. It was actually horrifying.
30: Oh, my God. Is she the one that's screaming in the beginning of the video? I could almost hear it, too, because I remember my mom when I wrestled. Yeah. She'd scream in this really high-pitched noise. She was the only person you could actually hear in the entire place, in the entire gym. And I do hear a mother or somebody, a female, scream, come on, Eric. It's just like my mother used to.
33: Yeah, that was my mom. And then you see the end result of her emotions took the best of her.
30: Well, all right, just trying to protect her son, I guess. Can't put your hands on my son. So she runs out there and gets in the ref's face and gets kicked out of the whole thing. Eric never lived it down. Eric, thank you. I appreciate it. Tell your mom I said hi.
33: Thank you.
30: All right.
33: I will. Thank you.
30: All right. Bye-bye.
26: As a mom, I understand the instinct if your kid is injured to want to run out there to see what the problem is. But if it's a wrong call, or you know, like that, to me is not justifiable to run out there just because you disagree with what they did.
30: These mothers are crazy, though. Have you seen this trend of mothers releasing their rage, the mom rage? Have this new way.
0: And I think it's because this that trial, they're kind of saying like they don't want to hurt their kids like that mom.
30: Oh, Lindsay Clancy
0: trial. So I think it's popping up because of that. All of these moms are watching that and be like, oh, could that be me? Well, I got to figure out a way to release my rage from it for a different way instead of killing my children. So they're setting up cameras and filming themselves doing what I guess what you've got, Rover.
30: Here
0: you
30: go. I have a video here. Here is just very powerful. Safely expressing rage, this video says. Here it is.
4: Okay, you want to see what it's like to rage? I'm so effing sick of people taking advantage of me and manipulating me and making me feel not seen when I am very freaking loud. I deserve to be freaking heard.
0: She's ice cubes.
30: Ice cubes throwing these into the shower.
4: People who don't deserve me. People who don't see me.
30: This is...
32: Should they all have their kids
4: taken away?
30: Mom would be immediately institutionalized, this woman.
5: Why?
6: Mom, I gotta use the bathroom.
30: Yeah, because she's...
4: She's nuts.
5: No, she's not.
30: She's absolutely insane.
5: I think you need to do this.
30: Oh, my God. No, I would never.
5: Because you bottle it all up.
30: Oh, my God.
5: You've never wanted to scream?
6: Well, this is a house, not an apartment.
5: I love it.
30: That's just she does have her... Robert, she does have her... She's full of rage, but she did have the enough presence of mind to record herself raging out and then post that later on social media. This is sick behavior by people.
5: No, it's not. Sick.
32: Other moms sick. Can look at it and go, whoa, I'm with you. I'm with you, sister. I'm going to go do it. So, Rover, that video continues.
5: Wait, is it postpartum rage? What are we talking? Are we talking about rage release?
30: No, just mother rage. Women,
5: because
30: this
5: says postpartum rage.
30: They're not seen, and so they need to rage out. Yeah, postpartum depression, any kind of rage that they have. Okay, the video continues, I guess.
32: There's another lady.
5: Oh, nice.
32: What did it say?
30: Throwing ice cubes.
26: That one said postpartum rage.
32: Yeah, this lady's got the postpartum.
5: She said, I saw another mom doing this. This will help emotionally regulate.
30: This is insane. This is.
5: Oh, she's crying. Oh,
30: no, this is all performative. This is so
32: other women fall for other women crying when you guys know that you're...
6: Oh. She just looked at the camera to make sure she was in the frame.
32: I know.
5: It does help her.
30: And then she's down. She's on, crouched down. Oh, now she's hugging her child. Oh,
5: poor kid.
30: They should take your kid away if you're doing this. It's absolutely nuts. And knock it off with this stuff. Give me a break.
26: People pay to go to a rage room and break stuff, TVs and dishes and like
32: that's kind of fun
26: for that.
5: So it's fun when a guy does it, but when a female does it outside of the rage room,
30: if you're doing it for fun and be like, oh, it'll be cool to like smash an old porcelain toilet with a sledgehammer.
32: I wasn't in there screaming about my family. Oh, I can't. I hate Rover.
5: Yeah. I wish I could do that.
30: Come on.
5: Wait, so these are all new mom rage and anger. Like, that's a whole different thing.
30: No.
5: I'm looking at the video right now.
30: Listen, let me explain. You can say whatever it is, new mom rage, whatever. Here's what it is. It's a look at me.
5: No, it's not.
30: Look at me, rage. People, not enough people are paying attention to me. I was so happy I was pregnant because then everyone would ask me questions. When's the baby due? Oh my God, I'm so happy for you. And then you have the baby and then, oh my God, he's so cute. Oh, here we are 2 months in. All my friends are like kind of bored with my kid now. I thought this was going to last forever. I need more attention. So let me throw ice cubes in the bathtub so I can get some more.
5: You are so wrong on so many levels.
30: That's exactly what's going on here.
5: No, it's not. You know nothing of what you're talking about. You've never wanted to just scream and release and get that pressure off. Try it right now. Turn off the...
30: I never have had... You'll feel so much better. No, I won't because I'll get a... Like, somebody will go, let me arrest whatever this maniac is screaming.
5: What are you afraid of? You're afraid that I'm going to be right? That it's not going to help you or it is going to help you? Try it.
30: You try it.
5: Jeffrey, do you want to do a little rage scream?
7: No.
5: You don't want to get anything that's
30: Jeffrey, you're
5: up.
30: In a soundproof studio right now. Get it out. Let it all out.
7: I'm just getting over a sore throat, so that's going to be like...
26: Aren't you so angry about having this sore throat? Aren't you tired of it? Getting
5: do
26: sick?
5: Do it!
7: No, dude.
5: No!
7: Damn. No! She's cracking me up again now.
30: Could you imagine dating that maniac? I did that for a few years.
5: See, I feel better.
32: She's talked to you like that before?
5: No.
30: Oh, okay. She's never, no.
5: Thank you for being honest.
30: I feel better.
5: Like, why not? If this helps
6: look really
5: people,
6: natural.
32: Yeah, that looked,
5: what
32: you,
5: I did?
32: You slipped into that pretty easy.
5: It felt good. I'm not going to lie. But, I mean, why not? If it helps these moms or these people, I think it's great.
8: Well, the whole idea of throwing ice cubes into a shower, at least she's not destroying something, you know, like valuable or destroying her house.
30: No,
8: or
30: she wouldn't be doing any of this stuff. She's not actually raging out. She has nothing. There's nothing going on. It's just another opportunity that these losers have to get somebody to pay attention to them. That's all what it boils down to. Here's another one.
5: She's throwing ice. I love it.
30: If you are a woman and you're doing this, honestly, I'm not. And when I say this, I really think you need to be institutionalized if you're doing this.
32: What would you do now after you saw this, Rover? If you came home and you saw a bunch of ice in your bathtub?
30: Oh, or if I saw my wife do this, if I'm like, oh, my God, what's going on? I run up there and she's just throwing ice. I would go, honey, I know this is going to be tough, but I have to take you to the mental hospital now, and I'll see you in a month or two.
5: Oh, the dog gets scared. There's a dog in the bathroom.
30: My therapist told me that throwing ice into the bathtub is a great way to release anger. Oh, my God.
26: I love this, too, as a way to release. If you're that angry, to go do something to kind of get that energy out. I don't. Maybe it's because women are more emotional than men are. That we need to have some kind of stress reliever. And if this is what helps people, by all means, do this. Instead of raging out on people in public, go home and throw some ice in the bathtub.
5: Why would you throw your wife into a mental institution if you caught her doing that?
30: If I saw her do this.
5: If it helps her,
30: I'd say, honey, you have some issues. You have some. You need some issues addressed that I'm unable to help you with because I'm not a mental health professional. You obviously need to seek professional help. And I'm going to take you to the mental hospital. We're going to check you in. I'll come visit like once or twice a month. And you just, you know, you let me know when you're back to being normal. I'll come pick you up. But absolutely, just this is not people that are actually raging out. This is people who just, again, are starved for attention. And they get off on anybody viewing this. They're thrilled that this is being played on the show right now, for instance. It's just really, it's disturbing. There is a woman that speaking of crazy mothers, oh, I love this crazy mom. Let me see if I can find this. Okay. This is a woman in Miami. Give me one second. Melissa Campos Sanchez. She's 26 years old. Here's a video that she put out on the internet. Now, this woman actually has some issues. She has two young children. I don't know how old they are, but they're very young. I think 6 and 3, actually, is what it says here. 6-year-old daughter and a 3-year-old daughter. And she has a candle with hot wax on there. And she wants to burn, for some reason, she wants to drip hot candle wax onto the children.
5: That's not good.
30: You ever do that? I did that as a kid one time, like not on purpose, like somehow I dripped hot candle wax onto myself and it was, oh my God, it was so painful. I was probably only like 6 or 7 years old. You don't want that as a kid. And the kids are like, they start to cry. Now, this woman is speaking in Spanish. I have no idea what she is saying, but watch what she does here. She has a. Oh, this might be the part. Do you not have the kids in this video, Charlie?
32: It's at the end. They put them together.
30: Oh, it's at the end.
32: Yeah. Yeah.
30: Oh, okay.
32: I don't know what order these things happen. So,
5: oh no.
30: Yeah. Let me go to the. Here.
5: Oh no! You're not going to show this, are you? Are they going to get hurt?
30: Well, she does end up with only her underwear on. We'll get to that in just a moment. So stand by for that. Here she is with her two daughters. She has this candle.
5: The kids say no.
30: Yeah, of course. So then she pours hot wax onto her own hand. And the six-year-old's like crying. She doesn't want to do this. So the three-year-old goes, okay, I'll put my hand out. So then she pours the hot wax onto the three-year-old's hand. I don't know, Dougie, because I don't speak Spanish, so I'm not sure. Then she kisses the kid. Now, I would say, okay, now I'm going to get to the rest of it in just a second. I would say it's unusual, but it's not. I don't think that's child abuse.
5: Oh, my God.
30: What?
5: You're so ass backward.
30: No, you really... I don't think that that's going to hurt the kid much. Like, she's apparently, I don't know what she was saying there in Spanish, but it looks like she dropped it onto the three-year-old's hand, and the three-year-old was pretty unfazed by the hot wax on the hand. Wouldn't you guys all agree?
32: Yeah, hot wax is, I mean, I played with hot wax growing up. It's not too hot.
5: I have a candle right here that I didn't light.
32: Yeah, I've dripped it on my hands plenty of times.
9: Oh, I used to dip my finger in there finger and coat sure. it.
30: Yeah. Now, this woman was arrested. Not for dripping candle wax onto her children. She was arrested for what happens next in the video. And here she is wearing like a Mardi Gras mask sort of thing almost. She has one of those like gas lighter, like the long kind of lighters.
8: Used for lighting grills and stuff.
30: Yeah, or a fireplace or whatever. And she has one of those. She's wearing a dress. She's in her own kitchen.
32: She has hot wax all over her boobs, by the way.
30: Nice.
32: You can see that she's already been dripping on herself. Which just makes it weird that she wanted to do it to her kids.
30: Now she has some articles of clothing. You can bring the volume down slightly here, just, but she has some articles of clothing. She's dripping the candle wax onto her boobs once again. Hot.
5: Do you think that's hot or are you being sarcastic?
30: No, this part's hot. This is where she starts dancing. Now, what's she gonna do next? Okay, she has her dress. She's showing us her underwear. She has her dress lifted up. She's seductively gyrating. Do you think that's hot, Jeffrey?
8: Oh, the gyrating, the butt shaking and that kind of stuff? Yeah.
30: I do, too. Now, hold on. You're going to see why they end up arresting her. It had nothing to do with the children. She's given, like, the suck it sign with her hands. Now she has some sort of liquid that
8: like
30: she
8: a lighter
30: has.
8: Lighter fluid.
5: No.
30: Lighter fluid. No. She's squirting on the floor of her kitchen on the pile of clothing that she has. Not sure what she's saying there.
5: No, it was.
30: And then
5: she
30: lights her own fire, her own kitchen on fire. Oh. Can you believe this?
5: Oh, this is
30: then she takes a mug filled with water. And
5: I wish I could understand.
8: Just based on what I think she was maybe like an ex-boyfriend or ex-husband that cheated on her probably, and she's probably burning his stuff.
30: Now she's dancing while her kitchen is on fire. She takes off the mask.
32: Would you rather her do this or throw ice cubes, Rover?
5: Yeah, I think the ice is good.
30: I like the hot dancing, the literally hot dancing. Look at that, showing off her ass. So they do end up arresting this woman for, I don't know, whatever. But
5: child abuse?
32: Partying too hard.
30: They ended up arresting her, and she was taken to a mental hospital for evaluation. Here she is just crying.
10: Do these items belong to an ex of some sort? Is that what she's mad at?
8: That's what I was speculating. Gotta be.
30: Let's see. What were the items of clothing? Let me see if I can go back.
8: Two more t-shirts. They have like one with a coffee mug.
30: Yeah, they have something written on there. Okay, what does this one say? Give me one second here.
5: Do you want to take your shirt off, Jeffrey, and I'll dip wax on you? Or pour wax
8: No, thanks, Zuzi. I'm good.
5: Come on, I'll pour it on your nipples.
8: No thanks.
32: Ooh, that'd be hot.
5: You want me to put, come on, ooh. I got some wax in here. I'll put
30: ooh, candle wax on the nipples. Come I've on. Never had that.
5: You want to try it?
8: No, I'm just good.
30: Jeffrey, you got to try that. This might be something you're into. You're into pedal pushing.
5: Let's try it.
30: You might be into some of these fetish things.
32: No. Make it move.
9: Yeah,
32: come on.
9: Some people like that.
5: Let's try it, Jeffrey, and then if you like it, have Mary Elizabeth. Do it on your later.
8: Mary Elizabeth's not into that kind of stuff.
5: You don't know until you try it.
8: I know because I've asked her about it.
30: Let me take a break. You going to strip your shirt off, Jeffrey? We'll drip some hot candle wax onto your nips.
5: Let's do it.
9: Come on.
5: I'm ready.
30: All right. Yeah. Would you like Crystal to do it or Doozy to do it?
5: Crystal in a thong.
30: Writhing around like that Spanish.
8: I don't know if Spanny.
5: Spanny will like it.
8: No, I don't think Skinny would go for that.
5: All right.
30: Who do you want to do it?
5: Think about it during the break.
8: Yeah.
30: We'll be right back on Rover's Morning Glory. Hang on.
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24: Good job.
25: Good job.
24: And bad.
25: That's gross.
24: The one constant in your life is Roper's Morning Glory.
26: Shizzy coming up in a few minutes. What do you have on the way, Dougie?
27: Update on Perez Hilton. He was in the hospital, remember, being checked out for mental health. And
26: oh, yeah.
27: He was injured because he was
26: cutting himself all over in this video.
27: Yeah. Update on him and his children next.
26: They need to take his kids away. You could never get the...
27: Well, the mom has... The family has.
26: I know, but...
27: For now.
26: All right, we'll get to that in just a moment.
27: We ready to do a little wax on your nipples?
26: All right. Who do you prefer, Dougie or Crystal?
28: Do one nipple, Crystal do the other nipple?
26: Great plan. Ooh, I like that idea. Oh. And maybe you could see who drips hot wax on you better. It's not a bad idea. Okay, whoever. And then maybe Jeffrey, afterwards, maybe you should then see whoever did it better. You drip hot wax on their nipple.
27: I don't have any nipples. I have bad nipples.
29: Ow, that, not my, directly on my,
27: No, you want that.
29: I'd let you do it
27: wouldn't
29: somewhere
27: hurt.
29: Else.
27: It wouldn't hurt, right?
26: Okay, Jeffrey, who do you want to, what are you, Dougie, you're going to do one nipple, Crystal's going to do another nipple, here we go. All right, stand by, off. Jeffrey's stripping down, he's going to, this might turn into a whole new thing for Jeffrey. This could be, you know, all you need sometimes is something to open your eyes.
27: Where what? Do you want to do it?
26: Open your eyes to new sexual experiences, and before you know it, he's going to be one of these guys wearing a gimp mask.
27: Ew.
28: It was already
26: he's
28: hot.
26: Going to be
27: Can you see okay?
0: Look at these tan lines. That's sexy. Yeah, okay. Right, I think he... Well, hold on a second. I think he needs to sort of lay down a little flat, right?
27: You want me to go on the other side of him?
0: Do you want to lay down? Do you want to lay down on your back?
27: You want to lay down on your back? What's best for you, Snitzer?
1: I say lay down on the couch. You got that mic right there. Will that work,
27: Snitzer? On the couch?
0: Sure. Couch mic. You can turn the couch mic on. Stand by. All right. Lay down on the couch. Oh, boy. I like tan lines. Look at this. He's wearing those wife beaters so frequently. I've never seen a tan line quite like this exactly.
1: Oh, yeah.
0: His chest is just very, very white.
1: Yeah, get a little more comfortable. All right.
0: Nice. Hell okay. Yeah. All right. Rest your hands on your fanny pack. What's going on with your fingernail there?
27: What happened to your fingernail? You okay?
1: I farted.
0: What happened to you? What happened to your fingernail?
27: You just farted. Why would you do that?
1: Hey, it was
27: why would you do that?
1: It's a whole wheat toast fart.
27: Charlie,
2: the
27: gluten.
0: What happened to your fingernail?
3: Got a hit.
1: Oh, I was handling one of my son's ceiling fans, and I slipped and fell on my fingernail.
27: Wait, what?
1: You fell? I said
0: I was. Have him put headphones on.
27: Can you put those headphones on so Rover can talk to you?
1: They're right behind your head.
27: Just grab. This gives it time for the fart to dissipate.
1: Well, he's got another in the chamber. Sure he's relaxed.
0: Okay. What happened to your fingernail, Jeffrey?
1: Hello?
0: Hello?
1: Yes, what happened to your fingernail? Did you turn the volume up, did you?
0: Look at this.
3: That guy's nice.
1: There we go.
3: A cord wrapped around his neck.
1: Can you hear us?
0: Now you can always fire up RMG TV for free at roverradio.com or with the Rover Radio app on your phone, your tablet, or your TV. What happened to your fingernail, Jeffrey? It's black.
1: I was explaining to Douchey that I was trying to explain to you if you were hearing me that I was, you know, my son's got a couple of these heavy cast iron ceiling fans with the cast iron housing, and I was carrying one, and I was getting ready to put it down, and it slipped, and I slipped out of my one handed. You know, hit my fingernail. So,
0: oh man,
1: yeah.
0: Why were you handling it? Why were you moving?
1: I was helping him move them.
0: Where are they moving to?
1: We have a little storage cage in the basement.
0: I see. And you were putting them in the basement, or taking them?
1: Yeah, I was helping them down, take them down.
27: And you fell?
1: I didn't fall. No, it's just a feeling. I was getting ready to put it down, and suddenly I just lost my grip because these ones that have a cast iron housing are very heavy.
0: Oh man, that looks like that must have hurt. Oh, I hate that when you get a black nail like that. After you hit it, and that doesn't, I mean, it takes months, like 2 months to go away sometimes.
1: Yep.
0: All right.
3: Did you guys practice in between the break?
27: No.
3: On his pants?
27: No, those are clean. They're stains. They're grease stains. He's a hardworking man.
0: All right.
1: Jeffrey, what do you got going on this weekend?
5: Movie night tonight.
1: What movie?
5: This one was my daughter's idea. We're going to see the movie Boss Baby.
1: Boss Baby.
0: Oh,
1: so you're watching it at home.
5: Yeah.
1: Oh, okay.
5: Damn, yeah, it's a movie night. Gonna order up a pizza, and we're all gonna have a pizza and a movie.
0: That sounds fun. All right, Douji, who's gonna go first? You or Crystal?
27: I can go first.
0: All right.
27: Is that okay?
0: Jeffrey's laying down on the couch in the studio, nipples exposed. He might actually enjoy this. Will this open up?
5: I don't
0: know.
1: She's
0: putting her foot right in between his legs.
27: I'm gonna go.
5: Let me move the microphone out of the way real quick, Rover.
27: No,
0: it's that's a radio show. We want it there for.
27: No.
0: Why are you standing on the?
27: Dip the wax.
1: Yeah, so she's not in front of the camera.
27: Are you ready?
1: There you go.
0: Uh huh. Okay.
27: 3, 2, 1.
0: There it is.
5: It's enough, Douji. Come on. It's supposed to be one drop, not a whole ton of it. Come on.
27: Sorry.
0: All right, now hold on. Crystal will be up next.
5: I don't need a burnt nipple like you have a burnt boob, Douji. I'm sorry.
0: What'd that feel like, Jeffrey?
5: I felt it. It felt like almost like you're. It's like almost like I don't know.
27: Use your words, honey.
1: Yeah,
27: what does it feel like?
5: It was warm. At least it didn't burn me, though. But
0: it was
5: like,
0: warm.
5: A warm jelly type.
27: Nice.
0: Did it arouse you at all?
27: My straddling you didn't arouse you?
5: I'm sorry, Douji. No, it did not.
1: Crystal's going to kick her leg up on the couch and do kind of do the splits on, in front of you, on top of you there. Oh, she's not listening? Okay.
26: Here she comes. Here
2: Wonder
26: it is.
2: Crystal.
6: Just feel the warmth on your nipple. Just let it hit your skin gently. Ooh, yeah.
2: It's enough. Oh. That's
6: just
2: enough.
6: One, just one more. Just
2: no,
6: one
2: that's just you guys more. Get one drip.
6: Just that it didn't even.
7: What about the belly button?
2: Really, no, not my belly button. Come on, let's not get crazy
6: just
2: now.
6: Just down the chest, just a little bit into the.
27: Don't ooh. Ask. Just tell
26: ooh.
27: Me.
6: Just real sexy.
2: My wife's gonna probably kill me.
27: She just, won't know. She'll think it's dirt.
6: Smells so lovely, honestly. Just a light little.
7: Ah. Yeah, right in.
27: Ooh. Go in the hole.
2: Oh. Right. Okay, that's enough. Go in the hole. I mean, it's supposed to be an experiment, not giving me 30-degree burns. Come on now. Let's get the...
6: Just right in a little bit. Just in the belly
26: button. Oh, even more. Oh, right in the belly button. Oh, here it comes. What were you going in the crotch?
27: Go a little...
2: No, not my crotch
6: here,
2: now.
6: I'll blow on go, it while I'm...
26: Ooh.
27: Go a little lower.
26: Ooh, ooh, ooh.
27: Pull your pants down a little bit.
26: Let's get that happy trail. Well,
27: get the happy trail.
2: Oh, no, I'm good.
27: Happy trail. Pull
2: I'm
27: your pants good. Down.
26: Pull your pants down. There,
27: pull your pants down a little bit. Just a little bit.
26: I mean, if you want. Don't make this.
2: I'm good. I think I've had enough wax poured on me for one day, folks.
27: But your fingers are
7: I good. Like you just sitting there, though. I think you're in a great attitude when you're relaxed like this.
26: Lounging? Is that what it is?
7: We do being the rest
26: upright
7: of the show
26: is
7: like
26: too
7: this.
26: Much for him?
7: Mm-hmm. Yeah. I say we do the rest of the show like this.
2: I'm good, Charlie.
26: Can you sit up so I can see? I want to see what it actually, how much wax you got on you.
6: That was a huge flapper.
7: Wait, that was a fart?
27: Yeah.
2: Yeah. Like I said, Charlie, I farted.
26: Oh my God!
27: I'm gonna go down your happy trail. I don't want Ooh. Crystal
6: to get
27: in trouble.
6: At least take off the fanny pack.
26: Oh yeah.
6: Yeah, unstrap that. You want me to reach around?
27: Ew.
6: Yeah, get rid of this.
26: There you
6: like,
26: go.
6: Don't touch it. What's in it?
26: What does she have in that fanny pack that
6: she's not going through it?
27: Oh my God, that smells.
2: I know you guys.
6: I just put it there.
27: God, that smelled.
26: Crystal took off his fanny pack, and he refused to give it up. He refused to.
6: You enjoyed it.
27: You want the peanut?
26: Oh my God. He's pulling his pants down.
2: No, just right here. Okay. That's your target.
6: Okay.
26: Yeah. Right
6: on the pubes. You got it?
26: Right in the pubic area now.
2: What are you doing? You're torturing me? Okay, dude. Just not overdo it.
26: I'm done. How does that feel, Jeffrey?
2: Hot. Not that kind of...
7: Is it making your dong move?
2: No.
6: You
2: know what? I'm done.
26: Hold on, I think. Okay, all right. He's done. Okay, save some of the wax.
6: She likes doing that.
26: Yeah, she does. You know what, Jeffrey? I think what's fair is fair.
6: Oh.
26: I think you have to do this back to douchey now.
27: It's just there's no more wax in there.
29: He really got that nipple good.
26: Yeah.
27: I like it. All
26: right.
27: A lot.
26: Was it pleasurable at all?
2: I mean, it's just like something I'm not normally into. This is not my, like I said, not my, in my wheelhouse, if you will.
27: You think your wife would like that on you? Like, I kind of got a little excited. You should ask her to try it. You can take that candle home with you if you want.
2: No, I don't think my wife's not into that. All this kind of fetish stuff. I've asked
26: what
2: you
26: have
2: about,
26: you offered?
2: What if I offered, I could broach the subject with her tonight. I could broach the subject with her tonight. Can't guarantee it.

0: You said that she's not into fetish stuff. Have you tried to broach this subject before in the past?
1: I said, we talked about, like I said, anytime she asked me what we talk about on the show.
2: No, not that, honey. Like, have you ever asked her sexually? Like, not about the show. Have you ever said, can I tie you up tonight?
1: No, I've never asked her. I never asked her about any of this all fetish. She's more, you might say traditional, if you will. Okay. Nothing extreme. So
0: many people are saying that.
1: Some people are. Everybody's different.
2: Yeah.
0: Many people are saying that it looks like his chest is now covered, like he spent the night over at Charlie's house or something.
2: Yikes. Why? What about Charlie? I don't get it.
0: It's all white and goopy on his chest now.
2: I got it now.
3: Crusty.
2: Does it hurt or you're fine? Like, you don't even care?
1: Yeah, I'm good.
2: It's good.
0: All right. It doesn't really hurt for, it only hurts for a split second, right?
1: Yeah, because it hurts, right? You feel it once it's poured down, but when it dries out, cools off, this is what you get.
0: Mm-hmm. All right. And do you want to do it? I think you should do it back to Doogie.
2: I'm good.
0: Light that candle again, Jeffrey.
2: There's nothing in it.
1: Anyone got a lighter?
2: No.
0: Going to take control here, Jeffrey. Oh, she just put the lighter down in her bra.
3: She wants you to get it.
2: Yeah, I am ready for the shizzy.
0: With your teeth.
2: Shizzy on Rover's Morning Glory. Okay, a convicted murderer believed to be the longest serving inmate in U.S. history. He has died just months before his 102nd birthday. He's escaped the death penalty 8 times while maintaining his innocence. Why do you have to put your fanny pack on?
0: Before he puts his shirt on, he's putting the fanny pack on. There must be something in this fanny pack that he, what is in there that he is in, he's very, very protective of this fanny pack.
2: Like, Jeffrey, what's in your fanny pack? Can we see? Jeffrey.
1: I only have 2 things in my fanny pack, or 3.
2: Why were you so protective of it it's when backwards. You wouldn't?
1: Guys, you're protective of all your stuff, so.
2: I mean, you can go through my purse if you want.
1: No, thanks.
2: Charlie, you want to go through my purse? Honestly, I have nothing to hide in there. What do you have in your fanny pack that you wouldn't let Crystal remove it?
3: Because the other day when we went through it, he only had a phone, his wallet, and keys. There wasn't much in there.
2: What else is in there? A phone?
1: No, it's just my wallet, phone, and my key card for getting into the building.
0: Tammy says, she's circled something here in a picture. I believe Jeffrey has a little bulge in his pants. And here is a picture she sent in. Stand by. That's fast. Screen grab. There it is. What do you think?
1: Oh, yeah.
0: Do you zoom in on that, Snitz?
1: Oh, this is the way I was sitting up. My thing did not even move.
0: No movement whatsoever.
1: No movement at all. I'm sorry to say. But this is the way I was sitting up.
0: Okay.
4: How the wax? Oh, that's just really funny.
2: Testimony may wrap up today for the Clancy murder trial. So yesterday, jurors heard testimony from a Massachusetts hospital chaplain who met with Clancy on the day after she killed her 3 young children. Closing arguments are expected next week.
0: Doogie, what was the story you just did? The first one, what was it?
2: Oh, the oldest guy died?
1: Oh, yeah. Oldest living inmate in the United States died at age 107 and avoiding the death penalty 8 times.
0: So listen to this. So I read about this guy, and I didn't read a whole long thing on him, but he was convicted of this murder, and then somehow they believe that he didn't commit the murder. Even the police officer who arrested him burst into a parole hearing or if there was some sort of, he burst in and he goes, I just have to be honest. I don't think this guy did it. I don't even think he was at the murder scene. And for some reason, they never let him out of jail. Eventually he got out. They put him not out, but he did escape one time. This guy, as a matter of fact, he escaped for a few days. He was out on the run. They put him in an old folks home, and that's where he passed away. But it was like a locked old folks home or something.
2: Yeah, he died still maintaining his innocence. He says he was in jail and no evidence at all.
0: Yeah, and apparently quite a few people believed it. But even the police officer who arrested him believed that he was innocent after the fact. And so it just shows you, like, once you get caught up in something like that, it's almost impossible to ever get out of a web like that. Go on, douche.

0: sorry, I can't see you, little. I can see little Jeffrey. Little Jeffrey is stroking something of his.
1: Right.
0: Oh my God.
1: Let's go to some preseason football. We have tonight NFL preseason. We have the Steelers hosting the Jets at 7 p.m. And then we have the Broncos hosting the Packers at 9 p.m. Mm-hmm. Tomorrow, the Browns will host the Bills 1 p.m. Eastern. And then you've got games all day and night. Dolphins will host the Giants at 4 p.m. Patriots and the Eagles at 7 p.m. And the Cardinals and Cowboys for the late game tomorrow night. And then on Sunday, you have the Titans hosting the Seahawks. So when does the regular season start? How many more preseason games do we have? Do we know?
2: Three.
0: Well, yeah, they cut them down.
1: Thank you, Charlie.
0: Let's see. When does it begin?
3: That means we have a chance to crown a new Gridiron God, possibly.
2: There's only one, Jeffrey.
0: September 10th is week one, it says.
1: Okay.
0: September 10th.
3: You're only as good as your last season. I mean, I came pretty close.
2: That only counts in horseshoes and hand grenades. You hear that?
1: True.
3: I've heard that saying, Charlie. I've used that saying too. So
2: I said it first.
1: Okay. TMZ is reporting that Perez Hilton will be allowed to see his kids in a supervised setting while he recuperates after his traumatic live stream self-harm episode. His mom has temporary custody of his three children and has stated in newly released court documents a judge granted Perez visitation with his kids, but it must be supervised by either a family member agreed upon by both sides.
0: It must be. Remember, these kids were in the house while he was doing that live stream. Think about that for a second. He's out there cutting himself, cutting his dong, cutting himself all over, streaming the whole thing. His children are in the house. You can't give those kids back to this maniac. Go on.
1: Box office for you this weekend. The sixth installment in the franchise, Insidious, is out. Insidious. Out of the Further, it says. It's a sequel to Insidious, The Red Door.
0: I haven't seen Insidious 1. I haven't seen any of the Insidious movies. Crystal's seen them all.
4: They are so good. I'm excited for this one. I thought they were done, so.
1: Aren't they scary movies?
4: Yes.
1: It's PG-13, though. So how scary is it at PG-13?
4: All the other ones are fantastic, honestly. I think they're up there for me for good horror flicks.
1: Spa Weekend is also out. That's a comedy movie with Isla Fisher, Anna Faris, and Leslie Mann. Mm-hmm. Mutiny is also out. That's the action thriller starring Jason Statham. And they're saying that the Spider-Man movie will more than likely take the number one box office for the weekend once again. And then what else do we have? Congratulations to Post Malone. He's engaged to his girlfriend, Christy Lee, just 1 year after they debuted their romance. So Christy Lee is the girl. I think he has a kid with this girl, too. So congratulations to them. That's the Shizzy on Rover's Morning Glory.

0: We do have the Friday leftovers. Excuse me. I actually had I had to pull a Jeffrey earlier. I had to pop in a cough drop.
1: Oh,
0: I have a little
1: boy.
0: Bit of a sore throat. I don't know what's going on, but we do have the Friday leftovers coming up on RMG Plus later today. We have a bunch of videos we'll get to on the Friday leftovers. If you're not an RMG Plus subscriber, you can sign up at roverradio.com so you can watch or listen live. I'm going to see, maybe Snitzer can't see, we did make a change. I was fiddling with some stuff the other day. I was trying to fix something for Snitzer, and I tested it. It was working. I don't know if it will work now, though. Let me try. Mitch Nuggets is on. Good morning, Mitch.

0: Nuggets.
1: Hello, how is everyone?
0: Hey, what's happening?
1: So I just wanted to give Jeffrey props. So I usually don't get to listen live because I'm on the West Coast, but when I tuned in, he was giving it a go. I guess he got candle wax dripped on him. It looked
0: that's like, right. Yes, in a very hot, very sexy manner by both Doogie and Crystal. Yes.
1: So, but I really loved him giving it the old college try, leaning into it. So I have a suggestion for him. Out here on the West Coast, we have a lot of open relationships and things like that. So I think this is a good idea. So Jeffrey has attained a certain level of celebrity that allows him to, you know, go out, motorboat chicks, you know, pick folks up. So now, Jeffrey, you can keep doing that. And I think everybody would love if you just popped a bunch of Viagra, went out there and started motorboating chicks. Yeah. However, you're gonna have to let.
2: Oh,
3: yikes.
2: Wait.
0: Cutting out. Hold on. He's cutting out. However, what? Hold on. You said, however, what? You were cutting out there for a second.
1: Oh, yeah. Sorry. I'm on the light rail on the way to the airport. However, Jeffrey, you would have to be okay reciprocating and letting her also explore things. So if you could go out and motorboat all the chicks you want, you go out and have some, you know, songs and suds and live your life, would you be okay? If you were allowed to do that, would you allow Mary Elizabeth to maybe, you know, explore some Plenty of Fish things?
0: Interesting question. Jeffrey, are you down with this?
3: You know, I think that's kind of waned, if you will. I've not gone to bars a whole lot anymore, you know. The last time I was at one, I had a chance, I had the opportunity to do a little song and stud at a bar, like after my wrestling event last week. That was the only time I had a chance to do a song and stud. And I had a chance to sing Tesla, the Tesla version of the
0: song
3: Signs.
0: Forget about singing. You could hook up with all these other chicks is what he's saying. Now, Mitch Nuggets, would you be keen to having Jeffrey and his wife come out and visit you on the West Coast? Maybe, you know, do a little wife swapping, a little swinging,
1: sit,
0: you know?
1: Maybe sit in the corner.
3: In all honesty, my wife is not into that swinging stuff. I've even broached that subject with her to see what she would say. She said, absolutely not. And
2: he's good looking, though. If she sees what this guy looks like,
0: looking dude,
2: he's hot.
1: So I am actually in an open relationship.
2: Nice.
1: It's complicated and there's a lot of communication involved and it's not easy. But I think the key thing to focus on is all the fun that you could have if you are able to allow Mary Elizabeth to do the same thing. You guys have been you've been married for a long time, right?
0: It's a long time.
1: So your life has taken you in a direction where you know, you have the opportunity to go out there and meet some ladies and have some fun. But you know, the price for entry on that is you know, also letting your wife have
3: well,
1: some
3: the
1: fun.
3: Whole thing
1: you
3: of this
1: know,
3: is
1: you don't need to talk about it.
3: I'm just saying, in all honest to goodness, she's not into that kind of stuff. And honestly, me getting out to the West Coast, my car probably wouldn't even make it out of the county.
1: Well, I don't think you have to go out to the West Coast, but so I'll let you guys go. But Jeffrey, I just want to say it was really nice to see you participating and having fun. So
0: having a good time. All right, Mitch Nuggets, thank you. I appreciate it. Bye bye. Open relationship, Mitch. There.
3: That would be a good nickname for him.
0: Trying to get you into the lifestyle, into the swinging lifestyle. So you've asked your wife about this before, but she says no. She's
3: absolutely
0: not interested.
3: Absolutely not, because I've told her, you know, when she'll ask me what we talked about the show, I said we talked about the swinging couple and blah, blah, blah. And she said, you know, her normal reaction is, ew, that is sick. That's not my thing, blah, blah, blah. And I have to be respectful of that.
0: My wife always encourages me if please go ahead. You wouldn't last two weeks dating one of these crazy chicks, is what she tells me.
4: Well, Jeffrey, you don't have to swing. Open relationship means that you can go do your own thing and she can be solo doing missionary with somebody else and you're not present. So she doesn't actually have to swing. She can just have sex.
3: To her, that's just, she's just very.
0: She was already doing that on Plenty of Fish.
3: Yeah, you have to open that wound again.
0: And but I'm just saying, she was already down with this.
3: My wife and I kind of moved past that and everything. And the lucky thing for us, we're both lucky we're even still together. She still thinks of me as a prize in a Cracker Jack, her big bucket of audacious beef and all that good stuff. Oh. So
0: where'd you come up with these phrases?
3: What, the prize in a Cracker Jack, her big bucket of audacious beef?
5: Yeah, those exact words, yes.
3: Well, the prize in a Cracker Jack box, of course, you know, from the Cracker Jack snack.
5: Okay.
3: Mm-hmm. And we, you know, like, remember that episode of Family Matters when Myrtle refers to Eddie as her, as, you know, where's that big bucket of bodacious beef? And
4: no, I don't remember that.
3: Well, then forget about it, guys.
4: Okay. I love Family Matters, though.
3: It's the TV show Family Matters. That's the one.
2: Yeah, we know.
3: Yeah.
0: Just, I don't recall that particular episode.
3: I know that particular episode. It's the Myrtle, Steve's cousin, used that line.
0: Okay. All right. Let me take a quick break. What do we have to give away today, Dougie, in just a little while?
2: Our final 4-pack of tickets to the auto or the air show, Cleveland National
0: Air Show. Air show. All right. All right. We'll give away some air show tickets in just a few minutes. I had mentioned that the Friday leftovers are coming up on RMG Plus. We'll play a bunch of videos for you that Charlie has been curating and collecting all week long. 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So we'll start about 10 minutes after we wrap everything up on the main show. But we have to come back, wrap everything up on the main show, and give some stuff away right when we come back. Hang on.
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4: Every hunter knows that the wilderness is full of surprises. 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
4: This season on Blood Trails, we're following the trail of seven cases that start in the field and end in the shadows, where missing persons reports, half-buried evidence, and whispered suspicions blur the line between hunting story and homicide.
25: I just instantly started freaking out, yelling to the world, what's going on? 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I mean, I'm out in the middle of nowhere. 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
4: From the frozen woods of Maine to the mountains of Montana, from an archery opener gone wrong in Wisconsin to a father's last walk through the Minnesota deer woods, each story begins with a hunter stepping into the wild, but not all of them come back.
24: 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You know, it was tough.
4: I'm Jordan Sillars. Join me as we track the truth through tangled cover and cold case files, where every trail tells a story, and every story leaves its own trail of blood. Blood Trails.
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0: Abundant sunshine here on our Friday. Should be a beautiful day weather-wise. We're up into the low 80s, so a little bit warm. Good pool day this afternoon as the kids get home from school. Tonight, Friday night football looks good as well. Tonight, clouds will increase. We'll have temperatures back into the 60s. And then for our Saturday, we introduce showers and storms as a front approaches. We're looking at mainly afternoon and evening. Temperatures tomorrow in the upper 70s to near 80.
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13: We're going to wrap everything up in a few minutes. We'll give some stuff away. Jeffrey, how you feeling with the wax all over your nips?
14: I still smell like wax.
13: Still smell like wax. Yeah. Okay. Charlie, I sent you a link to an article. I saw something. Do you ever do this? Sometimes I'll see something and I'll save it. I'll bookmark it and I'll go, that would be kind of cool. Like travel is for, you know, like, oh, I might want to go there or I might want to do this or whatever. You ever do that? There's Egan hot up his.
15: My microphone. Mic isn't on? Okay.
13: There you go. Yes.
15: What was your question? Do I say, yeah, I look at things all the time.
13: Do you save stuff? Like, I'll save stuff, and then I won't even think about it. And then, like, a year later or 2 years later, I'll go, like, oh, yeah, that was cool. Maybe I'll go check that out.
15: That's, I think, whatever. That's how I ended up in Alaska, that car thing, that car launch. I saved it and never thought I'd go. And then I was like, oh, it's coming up. I should actually go to that. And then, sure. Yeah.
13: So I saw this. You could just, I don't know, maybe you could put up this page or whatever. I saw this thing, and it was like the world's greatest sleeper trains. Now, I've never been on a sleeper train before, but I was reading this article and I go, oh yeah, this looks kind of cool. Like, here's one, this Britannic Explorer. You go through England and Wales and you have like a train car and it's with a bed. It's like a little hotel room. I go, that looks kind of cool. You know what? Maybe
9: yeah, hotel
13: I'll take,
9: room on rails.
13: Yeah, maybe I'll take B2 on this.
15: Oh, yeah. Oh, yeah, I've done this exact thing. I've looked up. There was one that I wanted to go from, I think, Vancouver. Mm-hmm. I think Vancouver or Seattle to Banff mm-hmm. Park mm-hmm. in Canada. And I was like, that looks sick. It's like this, looks like this. And mm-hmm. I was like, 2 or 3 day train ride. And I was like,
13: I looked this up. I go, oh, let me look this one up and see what this is all about. And they had a nice trip. It was, I don't remember if it was 3 nights or 4 nights. And you know, that could be kind of cool, get away. And they have dining cars. It looks nice. They're serving you drinks and champagne or whatever. You must have come to the same conclusion that I came to after you looked at yours.
15: Mine wasn't even this nice. And go ahead.
13: I definitely will not be doing this. The price for doing this? $22,000
15: a person,
13: per person.
15: Yeah,
13: so per person.
15: The one I was looking up was much cheaper looking train. It's still cool, but not this level of niceness. And it was still like $6,000 or $7,000. Like, oh well, that's just I'm not.
13: Who does this?
15: I'm not going to do that.
13: Who would do this? Who in their right? Who would pay this kind of money to do this?
16: Well, there's a train in Japan. I believe it's called the Seven Stars.
15: Yeah, there it is.
16: And you have to get on a wait list to even be able to purchase a ticket aboard this train. And it is thousands upon thousands of dollars once you are accepted and you are able to buy tickets.
13: Yeah, it accommodates 28 passengers per trip and is fully booked years in advance, the one in Japan.
16: Yeah, this is my dream, is to go on a sleeper train ride for days.
15: I did it before growing up. We went to California from Ohio. I think, I'm guessing both ways. I was really young, but it was just an Amtrak. And we had like the Amtrak, they had rooms at the time, but they were small. It was nothing like mm-hmm. this. Mm-hmm. And it was cool.
13: But you must have looked at this just like I did. You go, oh, that'd be like a cool trip for you and the girlfriend or for me and the wife. I had no idea that it was going to be that expensive. And I don't know who could possibly do that. I thought it would be like a fancy hotel price or something, you know, for like, I thought it would be like maybe $1,000 a night or something. It's just still expensive, but $22,000 per person? That's complete.
15: Yeah, the Vancouver one, to that park that I'm talking about, that one isn't, you could do that, Rover, that one. And it looks cool. It's not this cool, but it's cool.
13: They have, here's one that's in Canada. It's called the Canadian, is what it's called. I don't know how much that costs. More information. Yeah, I clicked through, and because I saved this, I don't know, maybe about 3 weeks ago or something, and I'm like, oh, let me see, and I'll try that. Maybe I could do that like next year or something. And then I came back. I go, you got to be kidding me. 22,000, who does that? First of all, a train is like the worst way to travel, I think. Like, and you're not traveling for a reason. You're just traveling around just to... crazy. I don't know.
15: You could do the Rocky Mountaineer train. That's the one. 2 days, one night. I also, actually, the weird thing about that train, I don't think you sleep on it. You go to a hotel.
13: Oh, that's weird.
15: So you get on it, you ride for the day, and then you go to a hotel. That was different. And that one's only $3,000 a person. 2 day train.
13: Oh my
15: ride.
13: God.
15: Tokyo to Osaka or whatever. It was awesome. And we got there quick and it was cheap. And then you get home, you're like, I want to keep doing trains. And you look it up, you're like, going to Chicago from here, hundreds and hundreds of dollars.
16: I've looked up to go to Colorado. There's places. And I'm like, it is thousands of dollars.
13: And it would take days.
16: And that's
13: days.
16: Just the one way.
15: Yeah, worse experience and more money.
13: Yeah.
16: Oh, it's my
13: Doogie's Frozen Embryo says, Rover, if the Backstreet Boys were performing, you'd pay for sure. Okay. Let's see here. Doogie, what do we have to give away today?
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13: 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We'll start over there in about 10 minutes. If you're not joining us over there, we'll be back on the main show live Monday morning. Have a great day and a great weekend. It's Rover's Morning Glory.
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19: As NFL training camps continue, the league has fined the Cowboys and Saints $500,000 each for their brawl-filled joint practice earlier this week. There were more joint practices yesterday and more fisticuffs. Several fights broke out during the Dolphins-Giants practice with multiple players sent to the sidelines for throwing punches. There were two preseason games last night. The Raiders' backups rallied late. They beat the Texans while the 49ers rolled over the Chargers. A milestone in baseball last night. Veteran pitcher Jacob deGrom recording his 2,000th career strikeout while pitching the Rangers to a 2-0 win over the Nationals.
20: You know, obviously, I've said it before, personal accomplishments are cool, but, you know, the goal is to win. So the most important thing tonight was to go out there and put us in a position to win.
19: DeGrom struck out 10 in six innings, allowing only one hit. The Rangers tied for the final American League wildcard spot. And a historic night in the WNBA, Indiana's Kelsey Mitchell scored 37, her record-setting 21st consecutive game with 20 or more, but the Fever lost in Dallas. I'm Matt McCoy.
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We are 100.7 WMMS. Would you look at that? We made it to Friday. What's going on? Corey Roddick in. What's left of me anyway? Next stop is the grave. I'm officially old. Sent my little boy, my baby, off to his senior year of high school today. If your kid's going back to school too, get him the hell out of the house. Hope they have a great year. Warning is on the buzzer.

never too early to start planning ahead, is it? That's why we're ready. Let's get your calendar straightened around for November. Gonna send you off to the Agora to check out Alter Bridge. Getting your ass in there at 150 today right here on MMS.

0: 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Dude, this weekend cannot get out of my way fast enough. I know that sounds so stupid to try and just delete an entire weekend to get to Monday. But here's the thing. I didn't go to prom and stuff like that when I was in high school. Surprise! Now, all I did was hang around and try to learn how to play the bass and figure out how I was going to become a rock star one day. Because somebody had to do it, all the bands I loved were gone. By the time I was old enough to start going to shows, Motley Crue had thrown out Vince Neil. Poison was gone. All the other bands, I mean, unless you were Nirvana, they were having a great, well, they had a great time for a while. Anyway, the point I'm getting at is all of this bitterness and all these memories. Here we are on our Friday. I'm already trying to figure out what I'm going to wear to Blossom on Monday night to check out Motley freaking Crue. We got your last minute tickets in the door, too. Let's handle you right now at WMMS.com/contest.
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18: I called the Union Hall. I said it's a matter of life and death. I think these people are planning to kill Dr. King.
19: On April 4th, 1968, Dr. Martin Luther King was shot and killed in Memphis. A petty criminal named James Earl Ray was arrested. He pled guilty to the crime and spent the rest of his life in prison. Case closed. Right?
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20: The authorities would parade, oh, we found a gun that James Earl Ray bought in Birmingham that killed Dr. King. Except it wasn't the gun that killed Dr. King.
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0: 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Corey Roddick in for your Friday. So I was telling you, my son started his senior year of high school today. And I remember back to my senior year, actually all of my years of school. And I really, really, truly hated it with all my soul. But I feel real bad for kids these days. They cannot get away with a damn thing. Okay, there are brand new guidelines in place for the 2026-27 school year in Cuyahoga County, which is focusing on attendance policies. And they're going to switch their approach from focusing mostly on truancy to identifying and supporting students at risk of becoming chronically absent. When do kids get to have fun nowadays? You have computers checking up on you. I mean, how many times did I call my school, pretend to be my buddy's dad, and my buddy called the school, pretend to be my dad, and we hung out the day after Aerosmith played at the Gunned, and my sister turned me into the principal, and I spent 3 weeks in Saturday detention because of my own truancy. These are the lessons I had to learn, and these kids need to as well. I don't want to live in a world where a kid can't ditch some school every now and then. Meanwhile, I've got a perfect kid. Watch, I just gave him the blank check to go screw up his life. I'm the best.
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26: Just before midnight on Saturday, February 19th, 2005, Danielle Imbo and her friend Richard Patron left a crowded Philadelphia bar. The two 30-somethings planned to walk to Richard's truck and drive home, but they never made it.
27: 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It's like they literally vanished.
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26: Was it an accident, or were they murdered?
29: No one had a motive to kill them.
26: Those same questions frustrated law enforcement. The FBI called it murder for hire.
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30: Both of them weren't the target. One of them was the target. The other one was wrong place, wrong time.
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29: It was definitely murder for hire for Danielle, not for Richard.
27: You're right, it could be. But it also could be something your son did, too.
29: 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No one.
27: He's your son, and in your eyes, he's innocent. 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
26: Fingers were pointed, allegations were made, and lines were drawn.
27: That drove the wedge between the families.
26: What happened to Danielle and Richard?
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26: I'm Andrea Gunning. In this series, I dig into my own investigation to find answers for the families and get justice for Richard and Danielle.
27: I just want some peace for my sister's soul, and I want some peace for my mother.
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0: Here we are staring down the weekend. 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It's happening. I'm Corey Roddick. Normally, I'm the one dragging people to shows where they have no idea who the artists are. And I'm like, no, you don't understand. This is great. They're from Sweden and glam never died and all that. But I'm looking up something here that I have no idea how to approach. Going to a show tonight. I have no idea who the band is, really. They're called Empire of the Sun. My fiance loves them. Apparently, I'm the only other person on earth who doesn't know who they are. Alan Cox was saying they were awesome. My 17-year-old has tickets to the show, and he's going with his buddies. I'm the only one who's not going to know what's going on. Kind of like it that way. Just going in completely blind. But what I'm really worried about, of course, what the hell do I wear to this show? I mean, I can't necessarily wear some band in the S My D Tour 1986 t-shirt, I guess, if I'm out with my chick. Is this like a fancy band? What the hell am I even looking at? Why am I freaking out about this? As figures, I don't even have therapy until next week. Whatever the hell you're getting into this weekend, have fun doing it. We're going to make certain you got some rock in your ears while you're doing it. Going to get you Killers of the Way, also going to get you Skinnered, and going to get you $1,000 in a trip for two out to Vegas up here at 1:30 on 100.7 WMMS.
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16: A quiet residential neighborhood erupts in chaos. Carmine Galante, the feared boss of the Bonanno crime family, lies dead, his cigar still clutched between his teeth.
12: masked men walked into Joe and Mary's luncheonette in Brooklyn today and gunned down Carmine Galante, a man believed to be the most powerful mafia chieftain in the country.
16: The execution sent shockwaves through the criminal underworld and set the stage for one of the most pivotal criminal cases in New York City history. From the minds behind the acclaimed television series comes Law and Order: Criminal Justice System. 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
17: My father should have been a dead man.
16: For decades, the mafia had New York City in a stranglehold, with law enforcement seemingly powerless to intervene. But the murder of Carmine Galante marked the beginning of the end. Discover how a group of young prosecutors took on the mafia, and with the help of law enforcement, brought down its most powerful figures. I'm Anasika Nicolazzi, and from Wolf Entertainment and iHeart Podcasts, this is Law & Order: Criminal Justice System.
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22: It's August 2023, a county government meeting in Pennsylvania's Lehigh Valley. A young woman, early 20s, steps up to the mic to speak.
23: My two-month-old son was happily drinking milk from his bottle when he quickly started choking, turned blue, and went limp. My boyfriend transported our son to the changing table as I grabbed an anti-choking device and my boyfriend began assembling it. 2 pumps of the device and my son was conscious, gasping for air and coughing up milk.
22: They all went to the ER to make sure the baby was okay.
23: But upon arriving at Lehigh Valley Hospital, the diagnosis quickly became something so different.
22: One of the doctors had a theory.
23: She stated to my father and mother-in-law that we are young, first-time parents who got frustrated with our baby and violently shook him to make him stop crying, and a confession would only make things easier for us.
22: The parents were told to leave the hospital without their son, and he wouldn't come home for 7 whole months.
23: I'm a postpartum mom dealing with the grief and the trauma of my son being ripped from my arms. And I'm a mom who lost everything in less than 24 hours due to one doctor's misdiagnosis. Enough is enough.
22: And then the next person speaks. And the next one. The stories they tell form a pattern of parents walking into a Lehigh Valley hospital to get help for a child, only to leave without them. And the same doctor's name kept coming up again and again. A pediatrician.
24: I ask you, what kind of doctor does this?
22: That's what I wanted to know, too. From Serial Productions and the New York Times, I'm Diane Neary, and this is The Preventionist, a story about a doctor and the rise of a powerful field of pediatric medicine.
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25: A few miles from the glass spires of Midtown Atlanta lies the South River Forest. 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

Captain Fun's Floating Fandango. Been looking forward to this for a really long time, man. It's the Alan Cox Show cruise. They do it every year for a really long time. I heard him talking about he's not certain how many years it's been. No, COVID took a bite out of some of that. Doesn't matter what happened before. Let's worry about what's happening next weekend. What's happening is we're getting you on board Captain Fun's Floating Fandango at 3:40 with the Alan Cox Show today right here on MMA.

0: Preparedness is everything, I say, of course, daily. It's Buzzer Radio, 100.7 WMMS. Corey Roddick, I'm going to make certain you're set and ready to have some fun this November. If we put it on the calendar now, nothing will change. And then whatever happens around this event, that's up to God knows whatever, and perhaps the devil if he's got a hand in it too. But all I can promise you is this. At 1:50, going to get you a pair of tickets to get you in the door at the world-famous Cleveland Agora. You're going to be checking out Alter Bridge on the What Lies Within tour. They got Big Wreck and Tim Montana along with them. Matter of fact, I think the last time I was at the Agora, I saw Miles Kennedy, and they had Mammoth with them. That was a hell of a night. It's not for the faint of heart, but if you're ready to rock on a weeknight, we're going to take care of that for you up here at 1:50, getting you in to check out Alter Bridge on the buzzer. Make me proud.
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0: split my Frotis. What? That makes sense to about three people, but they're three cool people. It's Buzz Radio, 100.7 WMMS. Corey Rodigan going to be hanging out with a lot more of the three cool people, but the three coolest of them all, Alan Cox, Rob Anthony, and Jess. Going to take you out on Captain Fun's Floating Fandango, getting you aboard the Good Time. Three, getting you around Lake Erie 1 week from tomorrow. And 3:40 today, the Alan Cox Show has your final pair of tickets to get you on board. 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
0: That place is rowdy, man. 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
29: They're telling their story in a new season of Dig, coming soon from the Kentucky Center for Investigative Reporting.
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Corey Roddick, get up out of here. 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If you're drinking, don't be driving. If you're in recovery, don't be drinking. Let's do this right now. 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You're going to check out Alter Bridge, Big Wreck, and Tim Montana at the Agora November 10th on our dime. It's MMS.

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0: we go. Hey there. Good afternoon. Greetings. And all that. My name is Alan Cox. Thanks very much for being here. Say hi to Rob Anthony.
1: What's up, man?
0: He's right over there.
1: Hi.
0: Hi, Jeff.
1: Hi.
0: Jess is back in Studio G.
2: Hi.
0: She was out yesterday.
2: Sure was.
0: Well, look at you. You got a gig this weekend? You got big plans this weekend?
2: No. Wesley has a date on Saturday.
1: And we're off and running.
0: Boy, girl.
2: So the girl.
0: Oh, you are. Well, you already.
2: He likes the older ladies.
0: Making him conform to gender stereotypes already.
2: Sometimes I say he's gay.
0: Oh.
2: Who knows?
0: Sometimes.
2: Who knows? Sometimes poor, I put him in girls' clothes on
0: yeah,
2: accident.
0: Yeah, all right.
2: You know.
0: Gotcha. Up by accident, yeah. She puts him in girls' clothes.
2: Hey, not listen. Like dresses, but.
0: Okay, so explain this to me. He likes older women. So, like a.
2: She's like a month
0: 1 year
2: older
0: old,
2: than him.
0: 2 year old? Yeah. All right.
1: Uh huh.
2: Gotta start him early. She has a trust fund.
0: Who's the girl? I assume the mom is a friend of yours.
2: Yeah.
0: Yeah. Mm-hmm. That's how adults meet other people, is they have kids and then they just end up making friends with their kids' friends' parents. And you hope that those people aren't, like, you know, complete nut jobs or something, but...
2: No, they're really great people.
0: Okay, good. And that's tomorrow?
2: It is.
0: All right.
2: I know.
0: Rob, did your, when your little girls, did you have to take them to, I know you're the dad, but did you ever have to take them to play dates and stuff?
1: I mean, yeah, occasionally. Not often.
0: Did you meet any dad friends that way?
1: I did.
0: Yeah.
1: Actually at a birthday party, but that was much later in their years. They were mm-hmm. 10 years old or something like that.
0: Okay.
1: But yeah, buddy, I'm close with today still, Rhode Island.
0: Really?
1: Yep.
0: Met him because your kids were friends.
1: Yeah, I took Callie to his son's birthday party and ended up just kind of yakking and hit it off.
0: Mm-hmm.
1: I think it's probably the last, like, time I did that. I Melissa would usually take care of that stuff. I wasn't around a lot when they were little, so.
0: Well, yeah, I was just talking to somebody about that, about how I don't have friends. You know, some people, they've got friends that they've known since kindergarten, and I don't have anything like that. My oldest friend, I met sophomore year in high school. And he lives out in California. And the other small circle of friends I had, they're all dead, but I hadn't known them since kindergarten, you know? So it's like, I know people who are kind of have the same group of friends that they've had. They've just maintained those relationships. And that takes effort. That doesn't just happen organically. Because
1: no.
0: There's always going to be somebody, you know, people get busy, whether or not you've got kids, you know, people get busy and... So it really does require for people for whom that's an important thing. My thing was in radio, like, you move around so much, right? Like, you know, you can make friends with people and then you move. You go to another city and everybody, you know, it's like when you make the transition from high school to college. Everybody goes, oh, we'll stay in touch. Then you make a new friend. You're staying in touch.
1: No, you stay in touch with the ones that matter. You know, you kind of, I had two best friends from the time I was like 15. One of them passed away a few years ago. Yeah, and I made one really, really close friend when I was in Rhode Island. You know, and again, I have a lot of acquaintances and friends, but then there's that next level of friendship where it almost feels like a family member.
0: Hmm.
1: So yeah, there's three people that, you know, are sort of in that level of friendship.
0: Okay.
1: All of my life.
0: I was channeling
1: JoJo.
0: Yeah.
1: I pray for someone like you.
0: There you go. Ah. But they're in Rhode Island. I mean, you got to call them or text them or something.
1: One's in Massachusetts, one's in Rhode Island.
0: Yeah. So when you go home, you can hang with these people.
1: Yep. That was the last trip I took when I went back. It was for my goddaughter Maddie's graduation. That's my best friend Keith's daughter.
0: Oh, okay.
1: So that was why I was back.
0: Yesterday on the show, I was kind of bummed out that Jess wasn't here, because usually anytime we talk about vehicular problems, it has to do with her.
1: Yeah.
0: And she was out yesterday. The vehicular problems yesterday were all yours.
1: They were.
0: Because you ended up taking your daughter's car in and it needed like thousands of dollars of work.
1: It did.
0: And so Jess wasn't really here. You know, her problems are usually operational in nature, right?
2: Oh,
0: she hits things. She'll smash into buildings, she'll drive into other cars, things like that.
2: A lot of cosmetic.
0: A lot of cosmetic issues, whereas this situation, Rob, is really, this is the opposite end of that, which this is proper maintenance.
1: Yeah.
0: You're taking care of things.
1: Yeah.
0: You know?
1: Getting it ready for...
2: turned.
0: You what?
2: How the tables have turned.
0: No, the tables have remained exactly the same as they were. He's not crashing into stuff. Isn't even his car.
1: No, no. Daughter's just, car. Just taking care of my daughter's car so she can go back to college. Not even close. The same thing, Jess. That's okay. Nope, keep crashing into stuff.
0: No, nope, there's fine. No turning tables or anything like that. Nope. It's just when your money is pointed in different directions. That's what we're talking about.
1: Yes. Mm-hmm. So I got it. I picked it up today. Did all the brakes. They did the tie rods and struts and battery replacement and all kinds of stuff. So...
0: and she this is a guy good. That you trust.
1: Absolutely. He is over at Harold Family. What do they call it? Harold.
0: Ooh.
1: Yeah. Harold Family Automotive and Tire. And the hashtag, this is not an ad.
0: Yeah.
1: But they did a great job and got it turned around quick. He knew that she was going back to college this weekend and got the car back with plenty of time.
0: They're over there in Parma.
1: No. No, they're here in Medina. Oh. They must have multiple locations.
0: Yeah, they must, because I think I passed the one. That, now that you mentioned that place, there's one in Parma, I think.
1: Okay, yeah. So this is the one in Medina, just off of the square. And, you know, once they're done, you get this complete, you know, 18-page rundown of everything they did and showed me the alignment and all that stuff. So, yeah, I just wanted to, you know, quickly thank them. They did a great job. And again, getting it done quick for her to go back to school, I appreciate very much. So.
0: Now, do you walk in there and you go, look, I used to be the coach of the Cleveland Browns, all right?
1: No,
0: now,
1: I walked in and they said that. They're like, oh, my God, Mr. Stefanski.
0: That's
1: right.
0: Hey,
1: you know, I flew up here quickly to get my daughter's car taken care of. Well, it says a different name on the paperwork here. Shut your mouth. I said... I came up here from Atlanta to get my daughter's car worked on. Yes, she may have a different last name than me, but who are you to judge?
0: Also, you know, what's more showbiz than professional sports? You think I'm using my real name out there?
1: Duh.
0: No. My real name is Johnny Showtime. I picked Kevin Stefanski because it sounded a very man of the people. It sounded like a normal American name.
1: Sounds like an Ohio name. It's got some Polish in it.
0: Yep.
1: It could be of Parma. Armenian.
0: Yep.
1: So, yeah. Thanks to those guys again. It was nothing you could do about the price, and I appreciate them, you know, doing what they could for me because, big bill coming on the heels of writing that tuition check two days earlier.
0: Your daughter, boy, she's really in same kid, yeah?
1: Same kid.
0: Yeah.
1: Expensive week, yeah.
0: Yep.
1: I told her. Yeah. Mm-hmm. I said, you know, it's a good thing.
0: It's a good thing I like
1: you.
0: Yeah, it's a good thing you're my kid.
1: Really struggling this week.
0: Mm-hmm. If only I'd kept it wrapped up. After your mother and I got together, I wouldn't be contending with any of this
1: nonsense.
0: That's
1: right.
0: Yep. You wouldn't even be a sparkle in my eye. All right, well, congratulations.
1: And, thank you.
0: Yeah, right there.
1: Thank you.
0: In Medina.
1: Mm-hmm.
0: Now, is that a place where we should send Jess? And her car. What are their thoughts on using masking and packing tape on the bumpers of your car? Did they have any professional response to that?
1: I would guess they would not recommend using packing tape or duct tape or tucking your bumper behind your lights. Mm-hmm. But I think I'm also not sure that they do auto body work.
0: Oh,
1: but I can ask. But if you need any maintenance done or repair. I would definitely recommend going and talking to them if you're out that way.
0: Jess, how are the tires on your car?
2: Pretty nice.
0: Pretty good.
2: Brand
0: okay.
2: new.
0: So they don't need to work on the rims or anything, Rob?
2: Mm-mm.
0: Don't.
1: Brand new.
0: Okay, good. Yeah.
1: What is brand new, Jess?
2: New. I don't know. New.
0: When did you get them?
2: I didn't get them. My dad did before he gave me the car.
0: Right before he gave you the car, he put new tires on there.
2: Yeah, he did a lot
0: and
2: of.
0: When did he get? Yeah, he was.
1: He must be happy when he sees that car now.
0: He was trying to get ahead of it because he goes, okay, listen, there's a law of attrition here. If I put $5,000 into it, she'll do $3,000 worth of damage immediately. I'll still be up $2,000.
1: Right.
2: I did buy new brakes for it.
0: Mm-hmm.
2: I got that done, and then I do the maintenance of the oil change and whatnot.
0: Yep.
1: So did you get the new brakes after you ruined the car? Like, is that what's helping
2: before.
1: You stop now? Oh, good.
0: I was going to say, it doesn't sound... The situations you've described to us, it sounds like these brakes are being underused in general. You keep running into things, and the brakes, Freudian slip, will, as far as I know, assist you in not hitting things. Or bumping into buildings.
1: Hitting bricks.
0: Hitting bricks.
1: Yeah. Mm-hmm.
2: Well,
0: right.
2: I was at Target yesterday, and I did see that the pool noodles were on clearance, and I was so close to buying some.
0: Mm-hmm. Just encircle your bumper in pool noodles. I don't even know if there's a street legal. I bet you get pulled over for those.
2: No. I'd put it on the brick wall.
0: Oh, on the building itself.
2: Yeah.
0: Okay.
2: Do you think that would stop it?
1: No. No, I think you're still going to do damage to a car because you're hitting a wall. How is it she was out for a day and I'm already at
2: I'm
1: my end?
2: I'm making up for Thursday.
0: You're letting yourself get sucked in. You're letting yourself.
3: You think a little piece of plastic pool noodle would stop me from ruining my car when I smash into a brick wall?
0: Well, in her defense, if you hit it, you're going like 2 miles an hour or whatever. You cut it. You didn't cut it tight enough or whatever. You're doing it that way,
1: dude. You've seen the
0: a
1: damage.
0: Pool, yeah.
1: That's not 2 miles an hour of damage. That's 10 plus.
2: Now I go like negative 2 miles an hour.
1: That would mean going in reverse then. Why am I doing this?
0: Not even going in reverse. It's not moving. Negative. Anything below zero, you're not moving. You're in park. She's not hitting anything. She's not moving her car around.
2: 0.5 miles.
0: Yeah, just parking it in the. I think any moves that she's making in the direction of safety are good. And we'll move on. I've got to, you're already there, aren't you?
1: Already.
0: She's out one day, you're already there.
1: One day.
0: Mm-hmm. I'm going to break here. 35192. You want to send a text? You want to join us on the phone? 216-578-1007 or 800-348-1007.
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4: Comedian Nathan McIntosh going to join us a little bit later on. He's doing the weekend at Hilarities. Very excited to talk to him. Been a fan for a minute. I've never met. Canadian. Nova Scotia. He's from way out there. Also, another chance for you to grab yourself a trip to Vegas and $1,000 for our iHeartRadio Music Festival. It is the 18th and 19th of next month. So only a few weeks away, back at the T-Mobile Arena there in Vegas. And I guess we're doing it again next week. I don't know why I keep thinking it's a one-week thing, but all next week you can win as well. Thrice daily, you'll get one of the keywords with RMG, you'll get one with Corey, and you get one with me. I think 9:30, 1:30, and 5:30 respectively. So it's a grand immediately in your pocket, and then we send you and a pal out to Vegas. So choose wisely. It's Weezer and Goo Goo Dolls and Kenny Chesney, Country Buffett, as we call him. Old Country Buffett, Rob, is what we call.
5: Old Country Buffett.
4: Yeah, call Kenny Chesney and a whole bunch of other people. There's always some 11th hour additions to that, too. Sometimes some 11th hour subtractions. You never know. You might get out there with your mind on finally seeing Benson Boone. And then they find out he's got some kind of mustache infection. And he's got a convalesce for a few days. I'm not putting it out there. I'm just saying that those things can happen. But irrespective of what happens, you would be in Vegas with a pal.
5: Onesie wardrobe malfunction.
4: Uh-huh. So, right. Hey, Guardians, they are hoping to continue that one-game momentum. They beat the Giants yesterday, although they took 2 of 3 in that series.
5: They won that series, so that's good. That's the first one since July.
4: It's
5: so that's,
4: great. Yep.
5: How it all begins.
4: Correct. And so, listen, there's still plenty of baseball to be played, and you were going West Coast time. The Rockies technically are on mountain time, so they're 2 hours behind us here. 8:40 tonight is your first pitch from Coors Field. Guardians, Rockies tonight on your FM home for Cleveland. Guardians baseball, 100 points. Apple, UMMS, the buzzard.
5: All right.
4: And you can use the promo code Fandango for 15% off at CLE Clothing Company, Rob. And then, why am I so phlegmy today? I'm sorry. My apologies. I'm not trying to clear my throat in people's ears. And then, of course, we will have a brand new promo code for you come September, which is not far off, really. What do you think the promo code, it's a week and a half, right? What do you think the promo code for September should be?
5: I know
4: September
5: it.
4: 1 will be a week from Tuesday.
5: I know this one, so yeah. I'm gonna bow out and let Jess.
4: Is a little too on the nose? I don't think people will guess it.
5: No, I don't think so.
4: Okay.
5: But
4: Jess,
5: I mean,
4: will never guess it.
5: If you know the area and know us, you might get it. You might stumble on it after a guess or two. Maybe
4: okay.
5: 10.
6: I think I got it.
4: You think you got it?
6: Mm-hmm.
4: What do you think it is?
6: Breeze.
4: I mean, that's not bad. It is, you are thinking of it in terms of the time of year, but I will tell you it has nothing to do with that. That's why I figured you probably wouldn't get it.
6: Is it?
4: It doesn't really have anything to do with the fall or the autumn or anything like that. So that one is not going to be, it's not going to be that. You're not going to get it.
6: Rats.
4: I'm sorry?
6: Rats.
5: It's not rats.
6: Oh.
4: Like the Pearl Jam song. No, it's Rush, actually. It starts with an R, Rush. Of course, the band Rush is coming through to do two nights at the Romo. What the hell they call it now? Rocket Arena. Sorry. the Rocket Arena. That's the, I think the weekend that we're sending people out to Vegas for the iHeart Festival is the weekend Rush is in Cleveland.
5: Oh, I wouldn't be able to go anyway.
4: Yeah, you really got a decision to make, boy.
5: Oh, it's a good thing they didn't invite me.
4: Yep. Well, it's a big week of shows that week. We got Rush, got Bikini Kill, got Crown Magnetar over at Mahal's.
5: Got two Rush shows.
4: Uh-huh. So anyway, Rush, Rush. Like Paula Abdul back
5: hurry,
4: in the day.
5: Hurry, hurry, lover, come to me.
4: Her and Keanu. And yeah, Rush is going to be your promo code come September. But you can use Fandango until then. I will have more tickets for you. Of course, that referring to Captain Fun's Floating Fandango, the Alan Cox Show cruise. We will go back out a week from tomorrow. So today and then next week will be your last handful of chances to win tickets. So 3:40 today. And then next week, I think I'm changing the time of the giveaway. So if you're planning out next week trying to get on the cruise, tickets next week will go out around 4:10. So at the risk of sounding a little too administrative here, Rob, in my explanations, what are you going to do? Eric in North Canton texting, Alan, today is my birthday, and all I really want is to hear Rob do Tony Soprano. All right, well, that's what he wants for his birthday, Rob. It's your duty to oblige.
5: Yeah, you said duty. What's his name?
4: Duty. Eric in North Canton.
7: Jesus Christ. Did you hear this, Alan?
4: Yeah.
7: This guy calls. He wants me to say happy birthday. Happy birthday, kid. Jesus.
4: Eric likes a lot of...

0: power lines or whatever. And so people are, you know, Gary is in already bad enough shape. But now that they are on their ninth day without power, people are in like survival mode out there. And they're already kind of, you know, hurting for resources in a place like Gary.
1: Nine times.
0: 9 days.
2: You said the greater Gary area.
0: Yeah, the greater Gary metropolitan area.
2: From there, wouldn't you call it the Garia?
0: You would not, Rob. You'd show some respect to friggin' Gary, Indiana, all right? They don't have to be, you know, as somebody for many years, by the way, live right next door to Gary. They're in the greater Chicagoland area, drive through Gary when I go home. As somebody who had to learn to not make Cleveland a punchline after I lived here.
2: Uh-huh.
0: Though I've never been a resident of Gary, I refuse to make them a punchline.
2: It's not a punchline. Garia.
0: The Garia.
2: The Garia. Gary area. Why
3: Show
2: would you make
3: some R-E-S-P-I-C-T.
0: That's right. You tell them, Reverend Al.
4: Into the dark. I have them in my car. This one is out.
5: It's been absolutely horrible. We don't have service in this area at all whatsoever. At night, the streets, the roads, everything is pitch black besides the lights from the cars. When it first happened, there was no gas stations open. It was water all in my bedroom. Because my room is in the lower level of my home, the water came through the garage, came up into my laundry room, and spread throughout the bottom lower level of my home.
4: Had to throw everything out, but it already...
0: You know, these aren't wealthy people. I don't have to tell you that. These are barely people of any means whatsoever. They're in Gary. It's a very depressed area.
2: Awful.
0: And so they're trying to get, you know, they've got power crews still trying to get through there and take care of business, I guess.
2: Are they still being shot at in the general Gary?
0: I don't know. I don't know about that. But, you know, 9 days is a long time.
6: This is...
0: 9 days is a long time. That's a deep dive, boy. That is an Easter egg of all Easter eggs. That's a long time for any community to be without power. You know, it was a couple of summers ago where those storms came through my neck of the woods, and we were without power for 5 days, going, I think, maybe six. And, Jesus, that's, you know, and some people have generators, and they don't care. I get that. They're like, we're fine. But they're talking about there in Gary that they're not expecting to have power fully restored until Tuesday of next week. So... the state is like, well, we've got about 400,000 people that we've already gotten power back to. But there are 68,000 people there in Lake County, Indiana, that do not have power. Most of them, they're in Gary. Same thing with Central Ohio, right? South of us. They had flooding near Columbus and all kinds of stuff that they're contending with there. And, you know, if you're in an area with poor ventilation, because even when people are running, depending on what kind of generators they're running, then you have people that, like, can get carbon monoxide poisoning, things like that. And then you got to throw out your food.
2: Awful.
0: Yeah. So we don't have bureau chiefs there in Gary. We have a handful of people up there. But even if we did have people in Gary, I doubt they'd be listening to the show right now. But I don't know.
2: They might.
0: So what is the word for September? I said it. It's rush. Rush is the word for September. Because they're coming through to play twice at the Rocket Arena.
2: Duh.
0: Alan, who's the pastor that talks about the buttholes? That's David Manning. Pastor David Manning, who I actually stopped following. A few years ago, the guy, he owned some ministry there in Brooklyn, I think. And in an amazing twist of irony, he couldn't afford the property anymore, and it got bought by some LGBTQ organization, and he was flushed out of his own spot. He's still online. He's got some stuff going on, but, you know, back in the day, he was just kind of a novelty. But then his comments, by and large, just got really, really gross and egregious and whatever. And, you know, he's a guy, obviously, who's trying to get attention. But yeah, he's the guy that was they got the semen in the Starbucks and all that kind of stuff, you know.
7: Everyone that practices sodomy from the day of this message will get cancer in the butthole. It'll burn and burn and burn.

0: butthole.
1: Well, some cancer in the butthole doesn't sound good.
0: No.
1: Nobody would want that.
2: They were taking specimens of male semen, and they were putting it in the blends of their lattes.
0: Lattes.
1: Hey, listen, that's what a blend is, bro. You got to have multiple ingredients, all right? Hey, could you make mine extra frothy?
0: Ew.
1: Yeah. So there's another one of these. I don't understand the point of this. This guy who's another quote-unquote alien whistleblower there, and he's like, oh, a guy named James Fox. I'm a scientist with the Pentagon, and I've seen footage that blah, blah, blah. And it's like, what's the point of this? You don't have any footage of anything. I've seen the evidence.
0: No, you haven't.
1: Well, whatever you've seen. I mean, what is the point of mentioning this? He posted a statement online.
3: My name is Dr. Eric Davis. I'm an astrophysicist and a chief scientist in the U.S. defense intelligence industry. I investigated...
1: He didn't look kooky at all, by the way. Sitting there in front of a baby grand and smartly dressed, but, you know, I'll take him at his word. I think I have that same lamp.
3: Identified anomalous phenomenon, UAP, for 30 years. I've seen classified and proprietary defense intelligence industry evidence that the American public and the world have a right to see. That included photographs and documentation of retrieved craft and alien bodies, but I'm prevented from publicly sharing this evidence because of the threat to my security clearances, employment, and the potential for civil or criminal penalties. Mr. President, with your signature, you could waive the SF-312 NDA to protect UAP whistleblowers like myself. I respectfully request that you take swift and decisive action, as the nature of UAP should not be kept deeply classified.
1: No, boy, how about that? This guy, he's like, oh, Mr. President, you could...
0: That'll be the next thing he signs.
1: And think of what a distraction it'll make from the Epstein files. See, you got to talk to him in a language he understands. But the guy's talking about... He's talking to you about classified information. So what is the point of this? If you're putting something out, I've seen classified information. And they all kind of say the same thing, right? I still haven't seen Disclosure Day. Did you saw that?
0: Yeah. I liked it a lot. It got pretty lousy reviews, but I think it basically broke even.
1: I don't know how many people saw that movie. It wasn't some massive blockbuster. I forgot about it until it... I think it's on Prime or something now, but also, like, you know, the big part of that film, I have to assume, is they're probably showing some footage of, you know, alien proof or life or whatever. And it's like, man, it's 2026. Let's say that dude gets everything he wants. Almost no one would believe the proof.
0: Right.
1: Right? You could show whatever you want. That's why Christian nationalism makes me laugh when people get their undies in a bunch about Christian nationalism. Jesus could come back tomorrow and they would call him a woke socialist libtard and tell him to get a job. So nobody would believe if he was like, oh, we've uncovered footage and classified documents. So I don't understand the point of posting a video. Now, again, he's the umpteenth guy to do this. All it would take was one person. Again, cameras on everybody's phones. All it would take was one person to film something, an alien running around, or, you know. And even then, it would be a pretty high confront to get people to believe
0: it. That's AI.
1: Right, that's what I'm saying. Like, you can't trust your eyes anymore. So I don't understand the point of this guy, unless he just, I don't know, maybe he's bored and wants some attention. I mean, a smart guy by any other measure, if he's an astrophysicist and he's dealing with aerospace propulsion and all that, but I don't understand the point of going, I can't talk about classified information. You're literally talking to me about classified information.
0: Right.
1: You're not giving me the specifics, but the fact that you're talking, yes, we all know there are things that are classified. And of course, the aliens, it always feels like the tail wagging the dog, right? It's like, okay, is the classic alien figure that we've been given, is that because people have actually come in contact with almond-eyed, gray, giant brain extraterrestrials? Or is that just everybody, you know, over time, start copying each other? This guy says that there are four, and he's not the first guy to say it. You may have seen this whole graph before, right? The four most reported types of alien beings. This guy goes, well, there's four different kinds. There's, like, ones that look like giant insects. Ones look like giant reptiles, ones look human. Yeah, okay, well, then you're basically coming across all of the archetypes that people would imagine. Yeah, we got a lizard, we got a bug. Starship Troopers, got it.
0: The yep. Beavians.
1: The Beavians. The Beavians. yes, them too. But I don't know that anyone has come in contact with them. But listen, you know, like I said before, it's like the people who think that there are ghosts, right? Well, we've talked to people that call on the show, you know, and they're like, oh, I have documentation of ghosts. No, you don't. You don't, because you would instantly be a trillionaire. Anybody who could unequivocally prove alien life is here or has visited or ghosts are real, that there is an afterlife, you'd instantly be the richest person on the planet. And so, listen, I want all that stuff to be real. I want all of it to be real. But I'm always curious when somebody comes out, another UFO whistleblower. Blowing the whistle on what? There's a bunch of classified stuff. Cool story, bro. Neat. We know. Yep, heard about it. You know, if you're using Roswell as your tent pole, then that means we've known about it for a long, long time. So maybe he's just, I don't know, maybe it was specifically to try to get Trump to do something about it. But he doesn't care about that stuff.
0: He's just got people talking. That's all it is.
1: Yeah, this but what's the point? Like,
0: And now people know who he is. I don't know.
1: I guess. But if you don't want, if you're like, I can't talk because of things, my security.
0: Yeah, but then he instantly
1: you're
0: talks.
1: Talking to me on, yeah, on social right. media. You're talking to me.
0: You just did a whole bunch of talking, buddy.
1: Yeah. Anyway, maybe he'll get what he wants. Juanita in St. Louis.
4: Hey, you were talking about Jesus just now, and it made me think, because I was just trying to do some chores earlier and listen to an audiobook that I bought. It's a self-help book, because I really don't read physical books. I'll just buy them on Audible. So nowhere on this Audible cover or in the description does it say this book is about God or accepting Jesus. It's a self-help book titled Forgiving What You Can't Forget, How to Get Over, you know, past things that have happened in your life. I'm thinking it's a self-help book, you know? But chapter one is all about how I have to accept Jesus as my Lord and Savior. And they're just quoting the Bible. And I spent like $18 on this. And I'm just like, I did not expect this at all.
1: You didn't read the synopsis of the book before you bought it?
4: I guess I go off the cover. I guess, you know what? Maybe that is Jesus.
1: The cover?
4: Maybe I shouldn't judge a book by its cover. Yeah.
1: Yes, remember when Jesus said, don't judge a book by its cover? I believe it was Galatians 14:1 where he said, judge not the book by thine cover. right. All right, listen, Wani, I'm sorry. There's most 12-step programs, you know, fundamental to those is a higher power. You know, they kind of default to God, but it's not always God. It's something bigger than yourself. But if they're, you know, listen, if chapter one is, hey, you got to believe in Jesus or whatever nonsense, then you move on. Maybe you can still listen to it and extract, just like all these fake Christians do, right? They take the Bible and they extract from it what they like, and then they leave all the other stuff to the side. You can do that with this book. There's probably still useful information in there.
4: Yeah, I don't know if I can continue to listen to it because it is very accept Jesus. Once you do that, then all of your problems will be fixed. And I've never been able to accept Jesus, and I don't know why.
1: Because historically, there's no evidence to support the claim that Jesus or a higher power is the universal problem fixer. That's why you don't. Because it's nonsense.
4: But does that make me a sinner? Like, am I going to hell? Like, it just makes me question my
1: whole
4: life.
1: Juanita, come on. Hell is made up. You're going to a made up place? How about Hogwarts?
4: Okay. Well, if Alan Cox says it, then hell is a made up place. Thank
1: you
4: very much.
1: Well, those billboards down Columbus Way will tell you it's real, but it ain't. Thank you, Juanita. I've got to take a break.

0: 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I can't do that. I've got to read a book. I don't know why that is.
1: He's one who will never
0: leave. I don't learn that. 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
11: I'm Julian Edelman. That's Rob Gronkowski. And guess what, folks? We're teammates again. And we're going to welcome you guys all to Dudes on Dudes.
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11: That sounds a little weird, but that's what this is going to be. Roberto, what's Dudes on Dudes?
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11: 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Is Tom Brady a dog or a dude?
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50: Daphne Caruana Galizia was a Maltese investigative journalist and blogger who spent her life fighting for truth, justice, and decency in a country overrun by corruption. 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

0: Did they do Shame Shame at Brown Stadium?
1: I don't think they did. I don't remember.
0: I thought people slept on this song. They went in a different direction with Shame Shame. I liked it a lot. It was a cool little shuffle they had going on. Foo Fighters were just here for that big show at Huntington Bank Field. Queens of the Stone Age. And we talked to one of the Foo Fathers.
1: Yeah.
0: Because they were there too. And we just talked to Juanita. You know, she checks in from St. Louis. We'll hear from Josh in St. Louis occasionally. We have a lot of Bureau Chiefs there. I've got friends on the air there in St. Louis. And they, Rob, are going to get a treat. A friggin' treat.
1: Boy, are they ever.
0: One night only. Foo Fighters are opening on the AC/DC tour stop in St. Louis. And as you might suspect, the one of my friends there in St. Louis, Lauren, she's on the air, Casey. She and her husband went to see Foo Fighters in Nashville. And it just so happened, she didn't even realize it at the time, just so happened, the Foo Fighters there in Nashville was the very last event at that Nissan Stadium. I guess they're getting a new stadium there. And so Foo Fighters were the swan song for that event. But the power-up tour, that's AC/DC, and what, normally pretty reckless,
1: Pretty reckless, yeah. I wonder if they'll just slide them into the opening and then Foo Fighters and then AC/DC.
0: No, the Pretty Reckless can't play.
1: Oh, they can't?
0: No, I don't know. She got hurt or I don't know what happened. Maybe Taylor Momsen got herself into a pickle. But it's normally last time they were here. I don't think they're coming through Cleveland this year, right? They played last year. We're sending people to Columbus to see AC/DC. Unless that show has already happened.
1: I think that already happened.
0: So many shows, I can't keep track. But one night only, Foo Fighters are going to open for AC/DC. The Dome at America's Center.
1: That is so cool.
0: Just in a couple of weeks. It's September the 8th. And yeah, that'd be pretty rad. They probably have the tickets start at $51, which, sure they do. Nevertheless, maybe theoretically they do.
1: You're adorable.
0: Although, you know, you never thought you'd say it if you live long enough, but in 2026, if you got a ticket to see Foo Fighters and AC/DC for $50, you're breathing rarefied air. You're doing okay.
1: I mean, you're sitting in the parking lot, but yes, for $50.
0: Yeah, probably. But you're there.
1: You're in the door, baby.
0: You're there. So, yeah, Pretty Reckless had to bow out, and Foo Fighters opening for AC/DC. I wonder how many people leave after Foo Fighters.
1: I mean, if you're there, you stay, man, right? It's AC/DC. It's got to be it.
0: Yeah. I've still never seen AC/DC live. And that is another one of those bands. It's like, I like them enough to go see them. It was my son's first concert. It was AC/DC. His grandfather took him when he was 11, I think. And listen, out of the gate, if you got to have AC/DC, you know, that's got to be your first show. That's pretty good. I've still never seen them. And it's amazing to me that I haven't.
1: I don't know. I honestly don't remember if I've seen them or not. And if I did, it was with Axl.
0: Oh, I wouldn't like that.
1: No, I don't.
0: I wouldn't like that.
1: So I don't know if I fabricated it in my head that I saw them at Gillette Stadium or if I saw the Guns N' Roses reunion show with Axl at Gillette Stadium. I don't recall. So it was one of the two. I just remember it sucked.
0: Well, then it was probably Axl.
1: It was definitely Axl.
0: Yeah.
1: I just don't remember if it was Axl with AC/DC or Axl with GNR.
0: I see what you mean. Okay.
1: Yeah.
0: I was like, you probably remember if it was Axl or Brian Johnson.
1: No, that I would definitely remember.
0: Yeah.
1: I just don't remember. Like I said, I can't recall. It was a stadium show. I think it was Guns N' Roses, so I don't think I've seen AC/DC. And it wouldn't count if I saw him with Axl anyway.
0: There are so many friggin' festivals now anyway. I mean, there's one that's happening the end of next month. So they're too far apart to be a routing date. Foo Fighters, September the 8th, there in St. Louis. But the last weekend in September in Louisville, there's something called Bourbon and Beyond. And it is a huge festival.
1: Yeah.
0: And so a lot of these festivals, they'll just take dates on an existing tour and slap them on. So Foo Fighters and Queens of the Stone Age are the first night headliners. Goose is going to play. Cheap Trick and Gary Clark Jr. and Mumford and Sons. And, you know, a lot of bands I didn't even know were still around. Of Monsters and Men. I guess they're still a band.
1: Wow.
0: Okay.
1: Yeah.
0: Hootie and the Blowfish are going to be the Sunday night headliners with Dave Matthews and Counting Crows.
1: I caught a video of Hootie or whatever. Darius Garland. Darius Rutger. Yep. Garland's the basketball player. Darius Rutger. Doing a photo shoot. He must have an album coming out or something, and he's standing and he's holding a guitar, And in the background, a Biggie Smalls song is playing.
0: Mm-hmm.
1: And he stops everybody and he goes, coolest thing of my entire career is in this song. And they turn the song up during the shoot. And he goes, he mentions Hootie. And everybody kind of is like, what? And it's stay, what is it? Stay low, stay whatever, stay like Hootie or blow like Hootie. And he's like, nothing will ever be that cool in my life ever again. He's like, Biggie sang me in a song. It's the coolest thing that's ever happened.
0: I always think Biggie died earlier than he did because in my brain I'm going, Jesus, was Hootie around when Biggie was alive?
1: It was 03, right?
0: 97.
1: That's when he died?
0: Yeah.
1: Oh, Jesus. I thought it was later.
0: But I always thought he died like around the time Cobain died or something, you know.
1: Wow. No, I thought it was later. Wow.
0: Anyway, the Foo Fighters doing this Bourbon and Beyond thing too. Guess who else is on that Bourbon and Beyond? This is
1: Nine Days
0: is on there. 9 days.
1: This is 9 days.
0: Yeah, Violent Femmes.
1: 9 days is still a thing, huh?
0: The Marcus King Band, they're dynamite. Flaming Lips. Yeah. Well, you can do these. There's so many friggin' bands. You can be a band that maybe might not do a lot of gigs and play in front of people at the festival. Nothing wrong with that. Lisa Loeb.
1: Ugh.
0: Vertical Horizon Tonic. The Verve Pipe.
1: Very 90s.
0: Well, that and I think Bourbon and Beyond. Again, there's no deathcore, right? So it is going to lean rock, country-ish, indie type thing, which is fine. That's great. But I hadn't even heard of this festival until I saw Foo Fighters were on it.
1: Vertical Horizon comes out, does 35 minutes, and like, yeah, we're not going to play everything you want tonight.
0: Yeah.
1: Just, everybody leaves.
0: We're going to play You're a God twice. How do you like that? You know, of all the 90s bands, I thought Vertical Horizon was... They weren't bad. The guy that was writing the songs and fronting that band was a pretty talented dude.
1: I like that band.
0: Vertical. They were from DC. I forget the guy's name. And they had a couple of hits. But he pretty much, when it all kind of came crashing down pretty quickly, he went off and did his own thing. Matt Scannell.
1: That's the guy.
0: Yeah. They were from DC. But yeah, they Everything You Want. And then...
1: You're a God.
0: Yeah. But, and so now they're like, ah, we're back on the road in 2026. So they're doing that whole thing. Bonnaroo, by the way, has announced that they will take next year off. And they're like, well, we've got to do, what did they say? We've got to do venue maintenance or something. Like, come on, bro.
1: The end.
0: Well, and if it's the end, I mean, they were gone during COVID too. So they'd only been back maybe the last 3 years. But they're like, we're taking a much needed break in 2027. They've been doing it out there in Manchester. I mean, for as long as it feels like Bonnaroo's been around, it started in 02. So it's not one of the, you know, Bumbershoot, if you've ever gone to Bumbershoot in Seattle, they've been doing that in one form or another for 50 years. And Bonnaroo, you feel like, is another one of those that's been around forever, but they've only been doing it since 02, which is a long time, but they said that they're going to take next year off. So for those of you who make your annual pilgrimage to Manchester in Tennessee, they're not going to do it next year. So, who knows? There was 1 year I was going to go to Bonnaroo. And then I was like, no, I don't think so. Because that really, Bonnaroo very much leans into like your jam bands and your, you know. And that's not necessarily going to be my thing. So, the people who make Bonnaroo a big, big deal, they're going to be bummed out.
1: And 1 year. You'll be
0: well,
1: back,
0: like,
1: right?
0: But also these outdoor festivals, I mean, you're very much and probably going to be increasingly so at the mercy of whatever crazy weather is coming through. Obviously, you're always at the mercy of the weather. But as the weather gets weirder and weirder and more intense, it was only a couple of years ago, they literally cut Bonnaroo in half. They had to cancel like the back half of the whole thing because it got flooded and rained out. But anyway. I digress. We have a lot of bureau chiefs there in the loo, and they'll get to see, should they choose, to see Foo Fighters open for AC/DC. Hold on. Let me see if I have it in here. I don't. No, that's everything you want. I thought we'd have You're a God in here. We don't have You're a God. I've got Brian.
1: Oh, yes. Mm-hmm. I was kind of hoping. I was wondering if he'd disappeared again.
0: No, he's still been dropping as much as ever at very, very strange times. I think maybe throughout the day, maybe he hibernates or something. I don't know. Mm. But I think he's in his feels today based on what he's been sending me.
2: Just remember, I love you, and it will be all right.
1: Yes.
0: Remember that song?
1: I sure do.
0: That's some yacht rock right there, right?
1: The Firefall. 70s.
0: Firefall. Well done.
1: Thank you, sir.
0: From Boulder, Colorado. There was a band way back in the day called the Flying Burrito Brothers. And one of the guys formed a band called Firefall. And they were very much in that 70s granola singer-songwritery band, right?
1: Yep.
0: I had the soundtrack of Beta Dudes. They weren't even calling them Beta Dudes back in the day, to use that particular nomenclature. But you were talking about your Ambrosia and your, you know,
1: You Are the Firefall. Woman was their other one. They
0: had a lot of them, right?
1: Two big hits, right?
0: Yeah. You Are the Woman That I've Always Dreamed Of.
1: I knew it from the start.
0: And so Brian's in his feels. You know, he can go a bunch of different directions. And he gave us Just Remember. Oh, this had flute in it. You're talking about whistling songs? When it comes down to whistling songs.
3: You are the woman that I've always dreamed of. I knew it from the start.
0: That's about all I can think of that. You know where it is now.
1: Had to wait, Brian.
2: Just remember...

0: think he's in his feels, because I got something for you later on, too, and it's...
1: Same vibe?
0: Yeah, same vibe, boy.
1: Huh.
0: So he's leaning heavily, I think, maybe into the ballads today. I don't know. I can only speculate, obviously. It doesn't really matter, you know, whatever he sends to us. But, yeah, he's been... he's as prolific as ever. You know what I mean? He's never not sending me something.
1: Vibrato's on fire today, so I hope that continues.
0: Yeah. Bourbon and Beyond, the same place as Louder Than Life. They just changed the signage. Yeah, I was wondering if that was the same company does like Incarceration and Sonic Temple and Louder Than Life, and they do whatchamacallit in Florida. I didn't know if Bourbon and Beyond was another one of theirs, but if they're in consecutive weekends, it's probably not going to happen. It's probably not that company. Alanis, AC/DC at the Q in 2009. That's Rich in Northfield there.
2: Oh, good for you.
0: Mm-hmm. What should you get out of me, Rich? Walnut Creek, California. It's not a big town. It's there in the Bay Area. And there are a group of people, younger people, I think, that have taken to, they're trying to start people calling the town the Nut. Rather than the Creek, which I think is what it's been, kind of its nickname for a long time, and every city has nicknames, you know, the CLE is what everybody defaults to here. Some people call it the Forest City. I don't know what that means.
1: The Land.
0: The Land, sure, why not? But again, those are, you know, the Creek. And even the mayor of Walnut Creek is commenting about it. Not everybody likes it, of course. But you really can create your own reality. You put something out into the atmosphere, and it can take on a life of its own.
3: Our Rob Desert hit the streets to see how much it's catching on.
4: I'm in Walnut Creek, and this city is known for nicknames. The Creek, Dub C, but most recently, it's got a new one.
0: The city is known for nicknames? Dub C. Walnut Creek.
1: Boy.
0: Yeah. Woof. No wonder they like the Nut.
1: Yeah.
4: The Nut. I'm going to find out what people think about it. What do you think of this new nickname?
5: I love it. Honestly, I prefer it.
6: Definitely the Nut for sure.
4: Are you using it? Do you say it?
6: Yeah, I use it a lot.
7: It's easy. It's catchy. So I just say it.
8: This Walnut Creek. Why ruin the name? It's a beautiful name.
0: They always got to get some old lady in there who's got to yuck your yum.
9: I don't see what's wrong with it. Why would you change it?
0: Ain't not going to call this place the Nut.
9: That's just stupid. That idea should be busted.
0: Yes.
8: Nut is not, I don't like that. No, I would never say, but I live in the Nut.
4: What did you call it?
6: I'd say Walnut Creek or Dub C.
4: The Nut has caught on so much so that Mayor Kevin Wilk is even using it.
10: I am noticing a trend around town that I thought people were calling Walnut Creek the Creek for short, but I'm seeing more and more the Nut.
11: Look, just come and experience Walnut Creek. Whatever you want to call it, have a great time. We're happy. If it brings them downtown, terrific.
12: You know what? That's kind of catchy. I like it.
0: Yeah, by the way, the mayor doesn't care. He's like, hey, man, whatever. Well, anyway, there's a dude making hats that say the Nut, and he's selling, you know, first one out, man. Whoever's going to start making merch when something like this blows out. You know, CLE Clothing, for a while, they had a Romo Fijo t-shirt.
1: Yep.
0: They made a limited batch of those when I got Romo Fijo going. It says, I still call it the Gund, the Q, Romo Fijo. And those went pretty fast. And even then, you had people, nobody calls it that. People who got really, they took it really personally. It's like, yeah, we're just having fun with the name of a building, dummy.
1: I like your take on, I like Hoobify.
0: The Huntington Bank Field.
1: Yeah, I like that one. I think that one should take over.
0: It's not, I would like that in the absence of Romo Fijo. You know, I can't do anything with Rocket Arena. And obviously, I'm just applying the same formula to that. I'm just truncating the words. But I don't mind Hoobify.
1: We could.
0: It's reminiscent of Hooba Stank, and I don't care for that. Out of all the different stanks,
1: Hooba
0: is probably, no. But
1: Rocket Arena could just be Roar.
0: They try to be the Rock.
1: Yeah.
0: But you're not going to top Romo Fijo. So
1: no,
0: I don't really. I call it Rocket Arena because I don't care what you call it. You're not going to top Romo Fijo. But they're in Walnut Creek, California. They're like, I'm not calling it the nut. Well, that old lady.
9: I hate it.
0: Everybody else loves it. Yeah, the mayor, he's like, yeah.
9: What a stupid name. Walnut Creek is beautiful.
0: Spend money here. That's all I want. I don't care what the hell you call it. Hey, Labor Day weekend. Coming up fast. 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
1: Of course he stays calm when someone steals his stuff from the company fridge. He needs that energy for when he poops in their gas tank. 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

0: I've got actual prison mail coming up. We haven't had prison mail in a long time. We used to get it all the time. Handwritten letters from inside. And I don't know if it was a change in communication protocol, if things were email or what it is, but it seemed to stop overnight. And a piece was dropped off to me today. So, but honest to goodness, prison mail today. Oh, a little Lord here. Remember this song? 10, 15 years ago, maybe?
1: Yeah, yeah.
0: First time anybody heard a Lordy. This was on... God, I remember being home for Thanksgiving or something in the two alternative stations in Chicago. Between the two of them, they were playing it like every 8 minutes.
1: Oh, yeah.
0: It was on all the time, right?
1: I think the follow-up was better.
0: What was the follow-up?
1: Team.
0: Don't remember that one. But I did want to kind of poke my head in, check in on you and Jess. See how you guys are doing with the news that Harry and Meghan are moving back to the UK.
2: I actually follow that kind of stuff.
0: You okay? Yeah, this is not coincidental. You know, Jess, one of these days you'll learn I kind of know what I'm doing. Hey, listen. But I defer to you because I don't pay attention to this stuff. I know that they made a big show a few years ago of theoretically cutting the cord from the royal family and kind of giving up their superpowers, as it were. Although not really, you know. I mean, they're still celebrities, and I think they wanted to see what they could do on their own, and I think it kind of blew up in their faces. I don't think that they were... you know, it's one thing to be tabloid fodder. It's another thing to get people to legitimately over here pay attention to what you're doing and producing. And I think that Meghan Markle's pretty foxy. I never quite understood the backlash against her. Well, but again, I don't pay attention to these things.
1: I don't either. Again, not a surprise. You know what you're doing when you mention both of us in this particular scenario.
0: That's right.
1: But there's something that's obviously very wrong with her when it comes to the royal family.
0: On their part or on her part?
1: On their part. Yes, she's a pain in the ass. Yes, all of those things are true.
0: Allegations of racism and all that kind of stuff.
1: Right. I mean, the fact that she's half black was not a great thing for the royal family, period. That's just fact.
0: But I guess I didn't understand. I didn't understand that. I genuinely didn't. I'm like, really?
1: Dude.
0: Like, who cares?
1: There is no whiter family on planet Earth than the royal family.
0: No, I understand that, but it is also like the 21st century, and
1: that does not matter.
0: Yeah, but it's not like the UK is all white. Go to London. I mean, you're going to see, I know they got their share of problems, but I mean, London is an unbelievably diverse
1: city. Oh, totally. I agree.
0: It's a major city, obviously, too. But
1: that family is not incredibly diverse. That family is white.
0: Understood. I just didn't know that legitimately translated into them going, if it ain't white, it ain't right.
1: Well, no one's ever going to say it, right?
0: No, I know.
1: She's alleged it. She's said. And look, do I believe that they asked what color will the baby come out? Absolutely, I believe that question.
0: But they know what color. The guy's a ginger and she's like biracial.
1: I get it.
0: Yeah.
1: I believe it wholeheartedly, though, is what I'm saying. There's no way that
0: inbreeding is going to lead to a lot of mush-brained individuals in there, but I don't know. Is that why they really legitimately moved to the West Coast? I mean, they're keeping their house, so it's not that big of a deal. I don't know that there's anything particularly conspiratorial about it. I assumed, because it's usually about money. It's always about money. He just lost a big lawsuit, right? Him and a whole bunch of other prominent Brits, like Elton John... a bunch of people. They lost a defamation lawsuit against one of the British papers. So it was a $13 million judgment against him and whoever else was on that thing. So I was like, they're probably just returning to the warm bosom of the crown. And although then they were like, well, King Charles didn't even know that they were moving home.
1: Yeah, and he's completely torched a lot of those relationships. Like, I guess he doesn't talk to his brother. Mm-hmm. His dad's still kind of pissed at him. Like, it's not like he's going back with open arms to these people.
0: Yeah, family's family. But also, like, they have school-age kids, right? There are very prominent private schools in the UK. Maybe they just want... King Charles is getting to be an old man. Maybe there's going to be some detente in this whole thing. I don't know. But it doesn't sound like they informed, to your point, it doesn't sound like they informed everyone that they were coming back. And like I said, they're not selling their house here. They can go back and forth. But again, I don't pay attention to this stuff. To what degree do you pay attention to this stuff, Jess?
2: I look it up all the time.
0: Look it up all the time.

0: they pay attention to that kind of stuff. My mom, I remember my mom watching the Prince Charles, Lady Diana wedding. I remember my mom watching that. I remember my ex-wife sobbing when the Princess Diana getting killed stuff was happening in the mid-90s, right? So I took a day off work. I mean, somewhere in my parents' house, there is still a VHS tape of the Prince Charles and Lady Diana wedding. Because over it was on every channel here. I mean, there's only three channels back then, but I mean, it was, you know, it was big, big news. So it's not for everybody, but I've never quite understood the fascination with it. I mean, there are people over here who give it more thought than people over there.
1: Oh, for
0: you know,
1: sure.
0: Who are under, who are paying for that family, you know, who are subsidizing that family. So you you pay close attention to this, Jess. Do you have any particular insight into what you think is happening?
2: Well, I just like to look them up just to see what they're doing. But I think Meghan Markle's just gorgeous.
0: And what are they doing?
2: Well, I'll check in on like Kate Middleton and Meghan Markle sometimes.
0: Oh, all of them?
2: Yeah.
0: Oh.
2: I like to see what they're up to sometimes.
0: Not just Harry and Meghan.
2: No.
0: Oh. Mm-mm. Whatever happened to Fergie? Is she still around? Sarah Ferguson?
2: I think
1: she's still in the Black Eyed Peas, isn't she?
0: No, Rob. Sarah Ferguson.
1: Yeah.
0: Isn't she married to...
2: Prince Andrew.
0: Oh, right? Andrew. Oh, and was he the...
1: He's the Epstein guy.
0: Oh, right. Yeah. He and Trump are the Epstein, his butt buddies over there.
2: I think
0: there.
2: It was Prince Andrew, right?
0: Right. No, that's not right. Sarah Ferguson, was she married to him?
2: I think so.
1: I don't think so. I don't remember.
0: She's married... Oh, Prince Andrew.
2: Yeah.
0: She's married to Prince Andrew.
2: Go.
0: The Duke of York. Yeah.
2: Well, he in jail.
0: But they divorced 30 years ago, too. So, yeah. That's not a recent development there.
1: He's the Duke of York.
0: York.
1: Duke of York.
0: So they were over here for 6 years, and now it's all over the, you know, and they had like a thing with Netflix that nobody cared about. And all. So, yeah, I don't know.
2: I think she's tried so many different, like, approaches on. She had the Netflix show. That didn't work out, and I think she did something with her. I think she had like an expensive like store of cookbooks or something.
0: Probably
2: like that.
0: Yeah,
2: that didn't really work out.
0: Well, because initially all of these, and you understand, and they were very high profile, and initially you had all of these companies that were kind of, you know, rushing to do something with these two.
2: Mm-hmm.
0: You know, so they Netflix and book deals and all this kind of stuff, but they saw very little return on that stuff.
2: Yeah, her lifestyle content on Instagram, I want to say. But
0: so it's one thing to really, and I guess you got to shoot your shot. You got to strike out on your own, I guess. But it's one thing to pay attention to these people from afar, like you do. It's another thing to, like, buy his book. And, you know, Netflix gave them $100 million deal and saw no success with their projects. So the stuff that they did for Netflix either bombed from the jump or they just got canceled. Spotify gave them $120 million for a podcast series.
2: Right. Yeah.
0: But it was such a flop that it didn't even last a year. And so I think a lot of people looked at them and were like, but again, whose fault is that? That's not their fault. It's not their fault. People are giving them nine figures to do dumb crap. I mean, you know. So, yeah, I don't know. I guess they're on the front page again because they're moving back.
2: I guess she's pursuing acting in the UK now.
0: I mean, she was an actress.
2: Well, yeah, but I think she tried to go back into it multiple times, and I think it was a fail. And I think now, I mean, it does say she's moving back to the UK to go with acting, so... To return to acting.
0: Mm.
2: So I don't know. We'll see, I guess.
0: All right. Well, listen, my interest in it is merely cursory, but if you pay attention to this stuff, then anytime I might, Rob, envision a situation in which I wake up in the middle of the night with a start and I go, oh my God, what are they going to do? I would fire off a quick text to Jess.
1: What is happening?
0: What?
1: With the royal family?
0: The royals are not getting royalties because Penguin Publishing overpaid for these people, and so they're not going to sell nearly the number of books.

0: books. Frankly, I can't believe that publishing houses are still handing out these kinds of deals to anyone. The degree to which not that many books are sold anymore. Netflix is $10 million in the hole on their investment with Meghan and Harry.
1: And Netflix is good for it. They're doing just fine on the other stuff, you know.
0: But they're like, you know, people were kind of getting tired of these two really quickly. And that's the part that interests me. And it's maybe because I wasn't really paying attention to it. I'm like, what do people have against these two? I couldn't quite figure that out. I mean, listen, they're not alone in being like, you know, douche adjacent public people. But people over here love all that royal crap.
1: Yeah, but I don't know how.
0: So turning on them when? I mean, is Taylor Swift our new royalty? Is that what it is? Is it as simple as that?
1: I think that's exactly how people see her here, yeah.
0: Yeah. Well, bad timing on their part then. Oh, Meghan Markle's 45. Mm-hmm. I know she's that old.
1: What did she do other than Suits?
0: I don't know.
2: I think she was in like Hallmark movies, maybe.
0: Okay.
1: And Suits kind of sucked.
2: Yeah.
0: I never watched it. That was it. But that was the only, I think it was a popular show. Wasn't it on for a while?
1: Yeah, my wife watched it. I've watched a handful of episodes and I was appalled at how bad the shows were. Like they were just, the acting was trash. Again, maybe I didn't watch enough of it to have a full opinion, but I thought she sucked.
0: Well, I don't think that, that show aside, I don't think that anybody thought she was a great actress. She just got cast in that show. It was on for 8 seasons.
1: I just wish she'd be honest. Like when people ask her things like, oh, I just got asked to go on a date. I had no idea who he was. I'm like, dude, shut up. Of course.
2: Right.
1: How don't you know who he is?
2: Sure. Yeah.
0: Well, that you run the risk. I mean, if you're trying to be folksy, that's one thing. But you really run the risk of people thinking you're an utter moron.
1: Yes.
0: If you don't. I didn't know who that guy was. Now, is he like a strikingly handsome dude? No. Could you make the case that he looks like 100 other people? You absolutely could. So there's a part of me that goes, maybe she didn't know who this guy was.
1: Dude, come
2: there's
1: on.
2: No way.
1: There's no. What's your name? Harry? Oh, you're right. You're Princess Diana's son.
0: Well, he could have been he's a ginger. He doesn't.
1: Oh, that's right. You just got dropped off in a royal helicopter for the date. Right. Yeah. Okay. I guess I do know who you are.
0: Well, maybe he didn't go that route. Maybe he was trying to.
1: They can't go anywhere by themselves.
0: Is that true?
1: Yes.
0: Maybe he was trying to hide his light under a bushel basket.
1: I just had no idea who he was. You know, and did you know he had a brother? I didn't. You're stupid. You dumbass.
0: Like one of those Princess Diary movies where they don't realize who they are.
1: Oh, he put glasses on. I didn't even know.
2: I couldn't tell.
0: He had his hair up in a bun and he put glasses on.
2: He said his name was Harold instead of Harry. I couldn't figure it out.
0: Yeah. She's all that-ed her. Is that the movie? She's all that? Yeah. Or just one of the guys. What was the Amanda Bynes one? She's the man?
2: Yeah.
0: She's the man her.
1: Just one of the guys was the one from the 80s.
0: When the poster had her with football helmets on her boobs.
1: Yeah, and they showed her boobs in that movie. That's like that might have been the first set of boobs I ever saw in a movie.
0: I never saw it.
1: Mm, I did.
0: Huh. First boobs I saw were in Excalibur. 1981, so I think I would have been 10.
1: When was that? Just one of the guys?
0: Probably early, probably before the middle of the decade, right? 84, 85?
1: Yeah, she yanks him out at the end to like prove that she's her and she's a girl. And I just remember that scene. 1985. So that would make sense that was the first set of boobs I ever saw, I think, on TV.
0: Yeah, Excalibur. I remember in the early days of HBO, it was on a lot. So if I was at my grandma's in the summer, we didn't have cable. My grandma did. And I'd stay up late and watch Excalibur. And it had early 80s. So it was the King Arthur legend, you know. But it was a lot of actors that were very early in their careers. They would go on to bigger things. So it was like Patrick Stewart when nobody knew who he was. And a very young Helen Mirren and Liam Neeson and all those guys. It might have been Helen Mirren's boobs. Gabriel Byrne is a young man.
1: Good name for a band, too.
0: Hello, we are Helen Mirren's boobs. Yeah. Playing the hits of Journey and Night Ranger. It's completely counterintuitive to what you think they're doing. Oh, I heard these guys are like a psychedelic jam band. Nope. They're just playing Creed, Journey, and Night Ranger.
1: Yep.
0: Helen Mirren's boobs. Yeah, she was crazy hot back then.
1: Oh, yeah.
0: I mean, she's pretty now, but I mean, she's, you know. Those are the first boobs I saw, yeah.
1: Speaking of Helen Mirren, they got that new season of Mobland done. Did you see the trailer for that yet?
0: I did.
1: Looks good, man.
0: Starting up soon.
1: I love that
0: show. They didn't think
1: show.
0: It was going to happen because Tom Hardy's such a pain in the ass.
1: Is he really?
0: Oh, yes. That's why they weren't even going to do the second season.
1: Oh, I didn't know that.
0: This guy's always causing problem. And I like the guy a lot. He did. Had a show years ago. We were talking about FX yesterday. He had a show called Taboo years ago on FX that was supposed to be like a multi-season thing. And I think he was such a pain in the ass. I wish they had continued that.
1: He was. I think he was.
0: I like him a lot, but I think on set, the guy's like a nightmare. So
1: I think he was the best character in Peaky Blinders. He's a reoccurring character in that show, and he's unbelievable.
0: Hmm.
1: And he's fantastic in Mobland. I didn't realize he was a pain in the ass. I that sucks. I thought
0: that's what they say.
1: Comes off like such a cool dude.
0: Yeah. Okay, listen, I run out of time here, but I will get to the prison mail. I was actually mailed some prison mail. If you would like to join us on the high seas of Lake Erie, yeah, the low seas, I guess, next Saturday, be caller 10. And this pair of tickets is for you. You and a friend on board with us for Captain Fun's Floating Fandango, our annual cruise. 216-578-1007. 800-348-1007. 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
18: Ah, 1971. 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Soul Train had just started chugging along. 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Weeble started to wobble, but as we all know, they don't fall down.
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18: Across the country, people were speaking up, and the more they did, the more they learned about the hidden underbelly of the most powerful law enforcement agency in the land. I'm Ed Helms, host of Snafu, Season 2, Medburg. The story of a daring heist that exposed J. Edgar Hoover's epic FBI snafu. 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
26: On the night before Halloween in 1975, 15-year-old Martha Moxley was murdered in the Tony Bellhaven neighborhood of Greenwich, Connecticut. She was rich and beautiful and loved by all who knew her. For decades, despite intense media scrutiny, police failed to make an arrest. In 2000, 25 years after Martha's murder, her one-time neighbor, Michael Skakel, was arrested. He'd been 15, like her, at the time of the crime. He was also a cousin of the Kennedys.
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26: 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My name is Andrew Goldman. I've been a journalist for 30 years. I got involved in this case in 2015. 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
29: 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How did my father become this scheming mastermind? 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
1: Dig below the surface in central Mississippi, and odds are good you'll find a burnt orange color looking back up at you. It's called Yazoo clay, and there's one thing it's known for: wreaking havoc on anything buried in it.
2: It is the strangest, most destructive soil I've ever dug in before. You never get what you expect.
1: No. Over the years, Yazoo clay has held and destroyed a lot of Mississippi's secrets. But in 2012, a construction crew uncovered a big one. Graves, thousands of them, on the site of the old state asylum.
3: They may have thought they only found 1,000. 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
1: And all this begs the question, just how do you lose track of 7,000 graves? In Mississippi, keeping secrets is as old as the soil itself. So can the truth ever really be uncovered?
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6: 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Oh my God, I forgot about Alan. Okay, do you have a whiteboard?

0: Frank Beard. 35192. Let's send a text. Watch the show. There's a chat in there, too, on our YouTube channel. Comedian Nathan McIntosh. Very excited to talk to him. He's going to join us about a half an hour or so. He's doing the Weekend at Hilarities shows. Maybe tonight and tomorrow night. I don't think he's doing Sunday, but I'm going to the early show tonight. But he's Canadian. Very funny. I don't even know if he's ever done Hilarities. I don't think he comes through very often, but... we'll chat with him next week. A couple of guests I'm excited about. Actor David Arquette will be on the show Monday. He is doing a tour for Scream behind the scenes. End of May, I hosted an evening with John Cusack at the Agora. And might I add, Rob did a hell of a job and had a hell of a time. But a lot of these guys will go on the road and they'll do screenings of films and then they'll do a Q&A. And so I did one of those with John Cusack, did one with Alan Ruck a few years back. David Arquette is doing a tour called Behind the Scream, and his is coming to E.J. Thomas Hall in Akron on October 21st. So I'll talk to him on Monday about that. And then later next week, probably a guest that's just for me, Roland Orzabal, who's the front man for Tears for Fears.
1: Oh, nice.
0: I'm a huge fan of them. He's got a book called Welcome to Your Life. They still make music. He would basically do kind of late 90s into the mid-aughts. Tears for Fears were not a thing, but he was still recording under the Tears for Fears banner. And I love those records. So he will be on end of next week to talk about the book. So I'm excited for that. What else? Oh, Guardians tonight. They are out west. They start up tonight against the Rockies at Coors Field, 8:40. We're on Mountain Time out there. So 8:40 here is your first pitch. 30 minutes prior gets you into your full-on coverage. And then they start at 8:10 tomorrow night. Okay? Then they will head to West Coast proper, play the Angels. Those are like 9:30 games. And then a pretty good home stretch when they come back. They'll have the Royals, Blue Jays, and Tigers. I will have the last four-pack for you if you want to get to that first game in the Blue Jays series. That is Tuesday, September 1st. I'll have those for you in about 20 minutes. You want to get to a Guardians game. Who won the tickets for the cruise, Jess? Last pair of tickets this week for the Fandango.
2: Anthony from Cleveland.
0: Hey! All right, good. I got a DM from somebody about the Fandango.
1: Oh, yeah?
0: Yeah.
1: Looking for tickets?
0: From Abby. Where is it? Hey, next year maybe you could plan Captain Fun's floating Fandango around the Guardians schedule. My boyfriend and I both work for the Guardians, and we'd love to go, but the last 2 years have been on Guardians game days. I'm like, yeah, there's a lot of games.
1: Yeah, every day is a Guardians game day.
0: I don't know that we could really schedule around that. Yeah, let me get to work on that for you and your boyfriend.
1: Last year, we couldn't even schedule around Browns
0: games. That's
1: game
0: what I mean. I wrote her back, and I go, that's a lot of games, bro. I'm like, I feel your pain, and I'd love to have you along, but that's a big ask. Yeah, because we also have to do it around Browns preseason games.
1: Yep.
0: But I feel you. I will have tickets all next week for the Fandango. A pair a day. Do them around 4:10. If there are any left to buy, go to WMMS.com and hit the contest page. I did a ticket stop yesterday in Grafton. I was at Circle K, right there at Royalton and 83. And we were there kind of straddling the lunch hour. I was there 11 a.m. to 1 p.m. before the show. And there were a lot of people on their lunch break from the prison. A lot of Lorsi badges on people's shirts, men and women. Correctional officers. That's the Lorain Correctional Institution down there. It's literally 10 minutes down the road, straight shot down the road from the Circle K where I was. Now chatting with a couple of people there. And then, as luck would have it today, Rob, I got a piece of prison mail.
1: Nice.
0: Now, I think the two are coincidental, obviously. This would have already been in the mail by the time I was in Grafton. But I used to get a lot of prison mail. I used to do this like once a week. And then it just kind of dried up. So I don't know if maybe people who were writing me got out. I hope that was the case. But it's not like the correctional facilities are hurting for new tenants.
1: It seems like mail in general pretty much stopped when we moved here.
0: Well, but I thought a couple of people anecdotally would tell me, well, a lot of the prisons are switching over to electronic mail, and that's it. But clearly not, because I got a piece that was stamped inmate correspondence from an inmate down there. So we haven't done prison mail in a long time.

0: So this is from Evan, who is inmate number 823588, if you want to send him some commissary.
1: And is he in the joint where you just were?
0: He's right down the road from where I was.
1: Okay,
0: yep. I was at the Circle K in Grafton, which is at Royalton and 83.
1: Yep.
0: It is literally 10 minutes, probably just 10 minutes straight down 83. It's a straight shot. So all those hacks that were on lunch break come straight up to the Circle K. Checking out the prize table, chatting a couple of them up. Dear Mr. Alan Cox, if that is your real name. I've been listening to your show since I was 19 or maybe 20. Impossible to know how many years that is. See, we're off to a good start.
1: Good start.
0: I like this.
1: Excellent start.
0: I'm currently 35.
1: Ugh.
0: And I'm 1 year in on a 3 to 5 year bit for conspiracy to commit murder. Maybe I spoke too soon.
1: Uh-huh.
0: And a 3 year bit for tampering with evidence. I was listening to your show when you talked about the lightning strike here at Grafton. Okay, so that's what spawned this. I didn't see any of the men that were struck because we go inside into an emergency safety lockdown and even phones and messages are cut off. Well, that's the question everybody's asking, right? Is how the hell do these correctional officers have that many guys in the yard when clearly something was coming through? Not for us to answer, of course, but that's the question people are asking.
1: Mm-hmm.
0: However, word via inmate.com, I assume that's a joke, is some men had teeth blown out like kernels in a popcorn bag.
1: Wow.
0: That's going to make them more popular in there, I would imagine.
1: Uh-huh.
0: Some clothing burned to shards, clothes fused to the men. I didn't know it was that bad. I mean,
2: yeah,
0: right. Well, I don't know. They said a bunch of dudes got hit, right? Like,
1: yeah,
0: legit
1: definitely.
0: Hit out there in the yard. So, yeah.
1: Lightning, yeah. Man.
0: Yeah. Wasn't like they were just out there in heavy rain. So, obviously, it's probably partially a game of telephone there on the inside, too. He said some of the COs were sprinting around yelling like deer in horse blinders.
1: It's back in the good graces.
2: Oh, man.
0: It sure is. That one's blue and blue highlighter, too. Since you're going to be in Grafton, because he mailed this a while ago, me and the guys would love for you to pick us all up a pack of smokes. Well, I wish that, because again, there were a lot of Lorsey officers there. I wish I would have gotten this earlier. Most of us would be happy with any brand, but Frosty P wants a pack of Virginia Slims. We all hate Frosty P, he wrote in parentheses. I wonder if that's for things other than his choice of Virginia Slims.
1: Sounds it.
0: Mm.
1: Frosty P.
0: If you get those smokes to the gates, tell the guards that Hondo sent you. Is that how it works? Can you just drive up to the gates and go, hey, a guy asked me if I'd send him, give him some smokes from the Circle K. I'm Alan Cox.
1: What's the password?
0: Virginia Slim. I'm sure they will flag you through. I'm kind of a big deal, he said. Well, love me, love you, hate the show. Bye. That's Hondo. All right, there you go. Well, so he's a
1: that's pretty good
0: listener for a long time. P.S. Keep it tight, cupcake.
1: Oh, boy.
0: Well, aww. You know, cotton balls, Rob. He says my cakes are thicker than zoo glass.
1: Yeah, but so. That's, I mean, his experience with what he's talking
0: mm-hmm.
1: about.
0: I know. I'm not here to cast aspersions on anybody's choice of whatever. So we haven't gotten a piece of handwritten prison. Thank you, Hondo. I appreciate that.
1: And can I ask a question?
0: Please.
1: Isn't it bid? Don't you do a bid?
0: You do a bid. He said bit.
1: Yeah.
0: All right. Well, yeah. Yeah, bid.
1: He's well, doing, maybe it's bit. Or maybe there's a version of it.
0: He's doing a nickel, Rob. Let's just go with that, right?
1: 3 to 5, he said, right?
0: 3 to 5. Conspiracy to murder, tampering with evidence. Hey, listen, I would imagine if you got a murder rap on you, you're going to try to tamper with some evidence.
1: Yeah.
0: It's frowned upon, but
1: I mean, do what you got to do.
0: Life's complex.
1: Survival right there.
0: Life's complex. Anyway, hey, listen, if you would like to send us prison mail, maybe you are inside, send it to The Alan Cox Show, 668 Euclid Avenue, Suite 100, Cleveland, 044114.
1: If you're in the jurt.
0: And we'd love to hear from you. Back in the day, all of the correspondents would smell like cigarettes. And depending on what female we had on the show, I remember Erica Lauren getting a lot of graphic drawings.
1: Oh, yeah?
0: In with the prison mail back in the day. But thank you, Hondo, for that. And I'd love to get the prison mail intake back up and running here on the show.
1: We'll get you some.

0: What did you say, Rob?
1: I was going to say, just and next time we'll try to remember to get you some Virginia Slims.
0: For Frosty P.
1: For Frosty P.
0: Except they hate Frosty P. I'm getting mixed messages
1: but there. But they still specifically asked for his brand of cigarette.
0: Mm-hmm.
2: Try the Marlboro 27s. Life-changing.
0: Is that the MGK, Kurt Cobain, Amy Winehouse brand?
2: Sure. That's what I smoke.
0: She's in the 27 Cigarette Club, Rob.
2: Yeah.
0: Mm-hmm. Any two will do if you get in there. And hand off some cigarettes over there. Now, maybe somebody else will take up the mantle of this and see if they can hand off some cigarettes. So, next time I'm down in Grafton, and it's been a lot before yesterday, it's been a long time since I've been down in Grafton. Next time I'm down there, though, I will I'll try to remember. I'll take that under advisement. Alan, my boss, in a meeting, you're talking about Jess and mixed metaphors, a horse and the deer and horse blinders. My boss used to say banging a dead horse rather than beating a dead horse.
1: Jesus.
0: I don't want to bang a dead horse or anything.
1: Man, nobody does.
0: Really got to figure this out. Now, like I said, you create your own reality. You
1: she's
0: can,
1: laughing because she just learned it's actually beating a dead horse. I think that's why she's laughing.
2: You learn something new every day.
0: Well, I don't think she thought it was banging a dead horse. Right?
1: Mm.
0: Did you?
2: No.
0: No, of course not. No, beating a dead horse.
2: No. Mm-hmm.

0: forgot AI thought that Jess was the horse.
1: Yeah.
0: It's all first person horse.
2: I thought it was a deer.
0: Huh? Or deer. Yeah, yeah. Sorry. You thought you were the deer in horse blinders.

0: Listen, I'm telling you, it wouldn't be too much of an ask to work this into the sushi roll repertoire, quite frankly.
1: I already sent it in.
0: All right, good.
1: Like, we got to do this one.
0: Already ahead of the game.
1: Oh, yeah.
0: Speaking of prison, I was reading about how China is putting a guy who was formerly the richest man in Asia. He's getting life in prison. A billionaire in China is going to prison for the rest of his life. After the real estate company he was running triggered a nationwide housing crisis. See, in America, we put our felons in the Oval Office. Overseas, they put them in jail. Hui Ka Yan, probably, was once the richest man in Asia. Misuse of funds and fundraising fraud. 67-year-old guy who was running this real estate hedge fund, I don't know what it was, but like for 30 years. They had government contracts and all the stuff that you would normally expect. And they ended up, he pled guilty to fraud and things like that, and a housing crisis there in China because of what this guy's company was doing. They defaulted on over $300 billion in debt. China's housing crisis has erased $18 trillion in household wealth in the past few years. Way worse than what we had in 08, 09. And so the China looks at this guy who's a ton of money, and they go, you're going to prison. Now, again, we have a different system over here, obviously, than China in more ways than just that. But some people know how it's done. Look at that. Now that would all, it differs also in that there are some people over there that when they break the law, don't pretend they didn't. They admit that they did. They would, what do they call it? Pleading guilty. So who knows?
2: They own it.
0: You think that he could buy his way out? I guess that's just the American in me, assuming that that could be the case. But, Alan, I prefer chastising an expired equine. You don't want to be too clever by half there, by the way. So,
2: she's going deep for the beating a dead horse joke.
0: Mm-hmm. Alan, I think Hondo was probably punking Frosty P, the Virginia Slims. Yeah, again, maybe. That's something I would know. So,
2: well,
0: if
2: a Virginia
0: this guy,
2: Slim is very much a woman's cigarette.
0: Well, that's what I mean. I understand. But doesn't mean that there aren't guys, you know, we heard texts from those guys who were like, hey, I love pumpkin spice lattes.
2: Oh, I'm not
0: no
2: saying,
0: regrets.
2: I'm not saying that isn't real.
0: Yeah.
2: But if they're saying that he could be punking the guy, then I guess that would be a joke.
0: Right.
2: From the inside.
0: Alleging that he's
2: a Virginia Slim smoker.
0: Feminine, yes. Somehow. Yes.
2: Say no more. He's a Virginia Slim smoker, yep. If you know what I'm saying.
0: And by the way, for the people who are asking me, no, the guards did not keister the letter and bring it to me at the Circle K. Inmate can send written mail out. They just can't receive written mail. It's all photocopied and given to them. No, I know that. I'm just saying that for a long time, we haven't gotten physical prison mail. And so there were a couple of occasions, and that's why I thought maybe they had changed the protocol altogether, is there were a couple of occasions, but even then, it was probably a year ago, where I got a couple of email submissions from one of the prisons. Got one from Jackson, Michigan, the big prison there. All the signs that say, don't pick up hitchhikers. I'd gotten a piece of prison email from them. Your Cleveland Guardians are going to be hosting the Toronto Blue Jays, my C team, on September the 1st, and I want you and three pals to go because it's a four-pack. That's the first night of the series at Progressive Field. It's a Tuesday night. Call 10-216-578-1007, 800-348-1007, and you get all four tickets, last two pair of the week. Make sure you have that MLB ballpark app, by the way, because that makes the whole process a lot easier. But tickets for all the remaining home games are on sale now. So, good luck. Guardians Blue Jays set you up for the first. Speaking of Canada, Nathan McIntosh is going to join us shortly. A comedian who's doing the weekend at Hilarities. Funny dude. We'll chat with him. 35192. Anything else you want to text me, do it there, and we'll be back.
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8: I really feel before 10 a.m. every day we'll have more info thrown in our face than you would have gotten in 4 months of 03. If you wanted this much information in 03, you would have had to fight for it, you know? You would have had to start kicking in people's doors, like, what do your kids look like? What does your wife think about climate change? Tell me your favorite scene from every movie ever!
9: There's comedian Nathan McIntosh, who has swung in on a chandelier to save Cleveland this weekend. Congratulations and welcome. How are you, pal?
10: This is the best day of my life, Alan. How are you doing?
9: That is from Down with Tech, which is his, is that the latest hour?
10: That is the latest one, yeah.
9: Last year, year before?
10: Year before, yeah.
9: On YouTube.
10: It's on YouTube.
9: I'm a big fan of yours, and I'm going to try to walk you through this, because I found you in a very circuitous way. Nathan is doing two shows tonight, two shows tomorrow, around the corner at Hilarities. Never been to Cleveland.
10: Mm-hmm.
9: You've never played Hilarities.
10: Never.
9: Okay. You know who Robin Doolittle is?
10: Robin Doolittle. I know that name sounds familiar.
9: She writes for the Globe and Mail.
10: Okay.
9: Okay. Do you live in New York?
10: I'm from New York. Oh, not from New York. I live in New York. I'm from Canada originally.
9: You're from
10: Nova
9: Halifax.
10: Yes.
9: You're from way out there.
10: Yes.
9: Did you live in Toronto for a while?
10: I did.
9: Okay. Robin Doolittle writes for the Globe and Mail.
10: Yes.
9: About 10 years back, she wrote that Rob Ford book. It was called Crazy Town.
10: Okay.
9: She's a very accomplished author. She, and I was following her on social media, and I had a couple of interactions with her over the years. She was following, you know how your algorithm will feed you things, your now wife.
10: Ah.
9: And I started following her because she was always posting like pithy tweets or something, right? And I was like, oh, she's funny. I mean, I might have even DM'd her along the way a couple of times, like, bro. Like, she posted something from Tim Hortons, and I found you through her.
10: Wow.
9: And I go, this guy is frigging hilarious.
10: Dude.
9: So meeting you is weird, because it doesn't happen to me often, but it's like, you know, people go, I feel like I know you.
10: Uh-huh.
9: Like, I get that all the time.
10: Uh-huh.
9: I followed the three of you for a
10: funny
9: while. It's crazy.
10: When I tell my wife this story, she's going to absolutely love this.
9: You guys were, explain to me the trip you guys were on, because I'm like, oh, they're in Kentucky, they're in Indiana.
10: Oh god,
9: I'm like, I didn't know what the hell was
10: going
9: on.
10: Last week I went to I booked shows like an idiot on our wedding anniversary. But she doesn't care, she's cool. But anyways, I went to where did I go? Indiana, during a storm, which, yeah, I didn't really realize was going on, obviously.
9: We were just talking earlier in the show, Gary, Indiana, because I'm from,
10: yeah,
9: Chicago, so you got to go 9 days without power. Like,
10: crazy.
9: Huge swaths of Indiana got screwed. Yeah,
10: yeah. As we're going in, well, first of all, the pilot was like, hey, guys, we're going to go, but the flight is going to deteriorate around Indiana, like Indianapolis.
9: You're flying into Indianapolis?
10: Yeah, and he goes, yeah, it's going to deteriorate. And there's a part of me that said, buddy, just let us out. I don't want to be in the deterioration. And it did.
9: Right.
10: It literally, it was awful. So,
9: does
10: ended
9: that
10: up
9: mean
10: there.
9: Bolts are going to come out of the what
10: do
9: is
10: you know, Alan, this is so stupid, but I've been having this argument with people now for the last couple of days. If you have a window seat on the flight, please, Lord, keep the window open.
9: Yeah.
10: It's there for a reason. And definitely during turbulence, because I personally need to see what's going on out there. When it's all closed, I feel very disoriented, and I want to scream and throw up at the exact same time.
9: Now, I'm a shade open guy, too, because I'm too curious. However, open or close, there's nothing we could do.
10: There's nothing we can do, but at least we know what's happening.
9: I see.
10: That's my
9: only thing. Like the movies where the ground is getting closer and closer to...
10: I see, yeah. This is what people say to me. They're like, I don't want to see if I hit the mountain. Well, you don't even know what you're going to hit.
9: Yeah.
10: Let's see what you're going to hit. It could be the ground. It could be a mountain. It could be anything. Let's see it, though. I want to see it.
9: Imagine if the last thing you saw was going into a mountain. I mean, in the last few seconds, the synapse is firing in your brain.
10: Yes.
9: You'd be like, man, it's pretty cool.
10: And the last thing I was going to see, if we did end up going down, was some idiot sleeping beside the window as their head is banging against the blind. Anybody that can sleep on a flight during turbulence, honest to God, I think should be on a list. I think should be on some sort of watch list. Because you're either a serial killer in hiding or you're gonna start.
9: Yeah.
10: That's my thought. But my wife's gonna love this story.
9: Well, but also, those same people who can sleep during turbulence are the same people where, like, if you were to cough, they would wake up and give you a side eye, right?
10: Yeah.
9: They'd look at you askew. Yeah.
10: Ugh.
9: Nathan McIntosh is in Cleveland for the first time. He's doing Hilarities tonight. I'm going to be at that early show. He's doing 7 and 9:45. Is that what they are tonight?
5: These
9: Let me look
5: times,
9: at this.
5: Yeah.
9: 7 and 9:45 tonight and tomorrow night. Yes. Mm-hmm. You probably just walk up and buy them, or you can go to hilarities.com. Down with Tech is the latest hour on YouTube. Money Never Wakes was the other one. Yeah. They're both very, very funny.
10: Thanks.
9: It's hard to describe you for people who haven't seen you, because you're kind of like me in that there's this, like, there's an underlying river of rage.
10: Mm-hmm.
9: And so there's a juxtaposition between how you look, clean cut dude, and like a powder keg ready to go off. And I know that's by design, and it's very funny.
10: Well, I mean, my thought is always like, because some people say I'm like too angry or whatever, but I'm like, my thought is I'm yelling with you.
9: Yes.
10: I'm not yelling at you.
9: Right.
10: I am being like, guys, Do we see the idiot
9: sleeping
10: at the window while the flight is going to hit a mountain? Do you know what I mean? I'm you know. But I do sometimes, as I was saying to you before you even played that clip, I was like, oh, God, it's so much yelling.
9: Yeah, but
10: do I need to yell, Alan?
9: Well,
10: I don't have to.
9: But it's pointed, and it's like punctuation. You know what I mean? Do you need to yell? Am I going to tell a guy how to cook?
10: Some people do. I get messages all the time.
9: Do you really?
10: Oh, yeah. People are like, do you know these jokes would work if you didn't yell? And I'm like, uh-huh.
9: What do you want? They also work. And I do yell, so it's
10: People, there's a weird sensitivity people have to yelling that I just kind of don't. I grew up in a very loud house.
9: See, I didn't grow up like that.
10: Yeah, my mom is a single mom who just screamed everything she ever thought all the time. I knew what was happening constantly in the house. Nothing was ever hidden. I knew what a bill was at a very young age.
9: Yep.
10: So I, you know, this is regular for me. Like, if I go back to Nova Scotia, people talk loud.
9: Mm-hmm.
10: So when I do meet people that are like, oh no, I just kind of think, I don't know, your Christmases must be so nice. I just feel like there's like two Christmas trees in the house, like plates.

0: has the bona fides for comedy, but Toronto really does too. Totally. I mean, those are legendary stories of people who came out of, so you probably felt like, I mean, obviously, if you're Canadian and you want to stand up, you're not going to go to Vancouver. I mean, you're going to go to Toronto. I mean, closer to where you were anyway. But
1: yeah, for sure. Vancouver has a cool scene too, but yeah, Toronto's where everything is.
0: It's like New York, if you're in Canada.
1: Yes, yeah. So I was so excited to get to Toronto. And also at the time, you've never been to Halifax, right?
0: No. Halifax. I'm in Toronto a few times a year, but I've never been to Halifax.
1: Okay, so, and you've seen, seen Toronto. Toronto's a big city for sure, but it's not, you know, New York is a million times bigger, a million times busier, but Toronto to me from Halifax,
0: that's what I mean.
1: Might as well been Hong Kong. I didn't know how to get on the streetcar. The streetcar stops in the middle of the road, and I would stand there and I'd be like, what do I, you know, people are like, you walk to it. I'm like, but I'm in the road now. The subway I got lost on, it's the easiest subway in the world. It literally goes left, and then there's one that does a horseshoe. It couldn't be simpler. But I got lost because I'm from a bus sea lobster seagull cigarette town.
0: You must know this because it's as timely as today's headlines. You must already know another notable export from Halifax, Nova Scotia. Peter North.
1: Yeah.
0: The porn actor. They just dropped a documentary on this guy.
2: Really?
0: Yeah, it's called Peter. I think they missed an opportunity by not putting an exclamation point on it. Uh-huh. But the porn actor, Peter North, who was a big deal in the 80s and 90s, is an older man now, obviously. A native of Halifax, Nova Scotia. So the two of you had to get the hell out of Dodge for two very different reasons and seek fame and fortune. He went farther west than you did.
1: Yeah, but I was supposed to have his career. I don't know what happened. But I remember, I don't even know how I heard about him at the time. I totally remember hearing at one point in time, Peter North is from Halifax.
0: I just love that that's the name. It's so punny
1: and
0: dumb.
1: It's so great for America. It's so great.
0: His real name's like Alden Boniface or something like that, and he goes, Peter North.
1: It's so great.
0: That's what I'm going to do.
1: Yeah, that's great. What? And where's the documentary? Where's this out?
0: It's on Apple.
1: Oh, God.
0: You don't have Apple?
1: No, I don't have Apple.
0: Yeah.
1: I got HBO, and every once in a while I'll get Netflix when they have some. I don't even, if I'm being, this is really stupid of me, I don't even know how you get Apple.
0: I saw it there in the menu on Apple. It's probably other places. Mm-hmm. They try to go wide with these things, you know, but speaking of Peter North. But Nathan McIntosh is in town tonight and tomorrow to do these shows at Hilarities.
1: Peter North is here tomorrow.
0: Tomorrow. Yeah. Peter North will be here. 7 and 9:45 tonight and tomorrow. And you can go to hilarities.com for the details. What's it? NathanMcIntosh.com? I have to assume that there's a website there, too. And so how long do you spend in Toronto before do people tell you you should go to New York? Did you always know you were going to go to New York? What was it going to be?
1: I did always want to go to New York because New York's where my favorite comedians were. Mm-hmm. And it also just seemed like that's where you go if you really want to do stand-up. So Toronto, I love Toronto, but I was like, it's impossible to go from Halifax just straight to New York. Definitely at the time, I didn't even know how to do that. But I did always want to go to New York for sure. So even when I was in Toronto, in my head, I was like, okay, I'm basically just kind of saving up money and building up enough stuff so that I can go there at some point.
0: And so were you doing, I was kind of trying to pinpoint when I really started to take notice of you. And by that time, I'm sure I was kind of late to the game. But had you been doing some television in Canada too? Was that part of it? I thought I saw clips of like you on some show and I couldn't tell if it was just like a YouTube thing or if it had been on the CBC or what it was.
1: It wasn't on CBC, but it was on a small streaming service in Canada. Bell.
0: Okay.
1: Bell's streaming service.
0: Yep.
1: But yeah, I wrote a show that was, everybody in it's from Nova Scotia. It was filmed in Nova Scotia that I got to do a couple seasons of. One of the guys from Trailer Park Boys, Jonathan Torrance, J-Rock, he got, it's his production company, and he directed it and starred in it as well.
0: Because Letterkenny's Canadian too, yeah?
1: Letterkenny's Canadian. Whole,
0: yeah.
1: Yeah, yeah.
0: So at what point, I mean, when you, obviously when people are going to film an hour, nowadays they can, you know, everybody goes, well, I'll shop it around and see what I can get. I have to think you're putting your stuff just straight on YouTube, right? Or were you shopping things around for a minute?
1: The last thing, Down With Tech, I did show it to a couple places. One place, which is a cool place, they did like it, but they said we wouldn't be able to do anything with it for at least another year because of our scheduling.
0: Their slate, yeah.
1: And I just thought, I don't want to sit on this thing for a year because some of the stuff at the time I thought was already, like, I want to talk about this right now.
0: Mm-hmm.
1: So then that's where it ended up going. And I'm filming another one in September And that will probably, I'll probably just put it up there, man.
2: Where will you film it? Do you know yet?
1: New York. Yeah.
2: Oh, you will.
1: In New York, in a small theater.

0: York, yeah.
1: Well, the funny thing is, too, is what you start to see more and more now is people will... It used to be like if you'd shop at the Prime or Amazon or something like that. Now you're seeing a thing where people will get turned down by those streaming services. Mm-hmm. They'll put it on YouTube. It'll blow way the hell up. And then Netflix will go, hey, now we'd like to have a piece of that.
0: Yeah.
1: So that's always a thing, too, for people who care about that. I mean, you know.
0: Yeah, totally. I mean, if you put up a thing for free and then somebody comes around and goes, we'll give you, yeah. I don't know, $50K. I mean, unless you're just some kind of super rich human being.
1: Are you out a lot? I mean, are you in the States? Well, obviously, you live here. But I mean, are you on the road a lot or are you kind of more surgical about it?
0: Yeah, I mean, sometimes I am, sometimes I'm not. You know, like this summer's been pretty busy. The fall is. I'm going to Europe in October.
1: Which have you ever been to
0: I've
1: perform?
0: I've only been to London one time to do some shows. I got called a witch. There's a lot of people in England that don't like red-haired people. Do you know this?
1: You got called a witch.
0: Called a witch.
1: Yeah.
0: Because... Do you know there's a stupid thing about red-haired people in parts of the universe that, like, we were looked at as, like, devil people?
1: Yeah.
0: Like, they kept us away from butter and stuff, and they were like, that's real.
1: Red hair or left-handed, you were in bad shape.
0: Throw us off of cliffs. It's ridiculous. And some of that still, I got called a ginger something that Peter North used to work with in his films.
1: Yeah.
0: And, but other than the rest of it, I have not been to. I've never been to Germany. I've never been to Switzerland, Belgium. I've never been to these places. Have you?
1: I have been to, like, I love Dublin because my family's from there. And so I have to imagine that is not a place that would call you a ginger.
0: No, I'm going there too. And I would assume that I'll be, you know, like, hey, you're we know you.
1: Yeah.
0: I'm excited to go there and Scotland because, you know, it's obviously they're the first ones, but Nova Scotia is very Celtic. It's mostly Scottish people and Irish people. So I'm really excited to go to those places. Yeah.
1: No, I've been to Paris and I've been to Dublin a couple of times and Corsica. I've been to the island of Corsica and things like that. But yeah, no, there's a lot of when I talk to comics who go overseas, obviously, it sounds like a hacky question, but I'm always curious how that thing is for them other than like, oh, I can't. Whatever American references I was talking to Nikki Glaser a couple of weeks ago and she's like there's a bunch of things that I just kind of have to change because they won't get it. Your situation doesn't feel like there's references you would have to change.
0: Yeah, probably not too much. I think I will have to probably slow down, you know. I did shows in South Africa years ago and night one I just went up and, you know, did what I did and I came off and the booker goes, you might want to just like slow down a little bit. Because he goes, a lot of the people in the room, English is their third language. So he's like, just tone it down. I go, okay.
1: I see.
0: So the next night, I went real slow. And when I came off, he goes, pick it up. So it took a few shows to really get...
1: Calibrate, find that middle ground.
0: Yeah. Because everybody over there does know a whole bunch of languages.
1: Yeah.
0: Which is pretty great.
1: Is it ever an issue of nerves if you're performing in front of a group of people like that maybe you're not... You know, I mean, obviously you've been doing it long enough and you know that you're not, you know, the material's prepared or whatever.
0: Yeah.
1: But if you're not in front of people whose primary language might be English, I mean, do nerves get into it at all or no?
0: Yes.
1: Because that'll speed you up too. Yes. Well, the only reason I ask that is because if there's somebody whose pace is already pretty fast, if you get nervous and you ratchet it up even more.
0: Yeah. No, totally. I mean, even just in New York, sometimes I've performed in front of shows where it's literally just Portuguese people.
1: Yeah.
0: And I'm like, well, neither of us needed to do this.
1: Bust them in.
0: Yeah. It's like, you don't need me. I can't really get to you. I mean, yes, there's definitely some nerves in that kind of way. But I think because in this regard, like I'm going over and hopefully people are coming out specifically for that. Then it's like, okay, I can relax a little bit knowing that part. But when you are just thrown in front of a room of people who don't know, even if you go to, I'm sure if you ever had to go to like speak at conferences or any type of thing like that. I mean, some of those, dude, some of those can go like, woof,
1: that's a weird thing.
0: Rough.
1: That's a weird thing too. Like obviously people like you and I, like no issue at all, public speaking, which most people are terrified of. But you're fighting for your life in some of those situations.
0: Yes.
1: It's weird because you're like, this is something that I know how to do, and I'm freaking out here. I'm hanging on by my fingernails.
0: Dude, I did a finance conference, man, because of Money Never Wakes.
1: Yeah.
0: This woman booked me for this corporate show, and she goes, we're a fun conference, man. She goes, we're a fun finance group of dudes. She goes, it's at noon in a ballroom in a hotel in Texas.
1: Yeah, super fun.
0: So she goes, yeah. You don't even, she goes, I'm telling you. And I go, okay, is there any restrictions? She goes, absolutely not. I mean it. We're fun. I got on, man, and just started doing what I do. Alan, it was like getting out of your car on the highway and trying to do stand-up.
1: Yeah.
0: It was so brutal. And the second
1: they're not as fun as they think they are. They're fun with like finance bro stuff.
0: People,
1: yeah.
0: And it was noon. People were working. These guys were on their laptops. Like people just kept getting up to take phone calls.
1: Yeah.
0: And I swore, because she was like, you know, do whatever you want. Like we like what you do. I swore, dude, and the room. And there was a giant clock on the back wall that let me know how much time I had left. That couldn't have gone slower.
1: Mm-hmm.
0: I might still, that was years ago, I might still be there right now. it felt awful. And then when I came off, she goes, that was great. I go, yeah. No, it was one of the most miserable experiences any of us have ever had. Yeah.
1: Well, what's funny too is that like back in the day when I was too green to really be making that much money, but colleges would book you because A, they don't realize how little comics make and they have all the student affairs money to burn through. And so it was like, even if you had, you know, I probably had 10 good minutes, but they have you do 30 or, you know, whatever.
0: Mm-hmm.
1: And it's like, you'd find out that the booker really liked you,
0: mm-hmm,
1: but
0: mm-hmm.
1: Nobody else knew what was going on. So they'd be howling and like other people. Oh, my God.
0: Yeah. Students trying to get their homework done in pajama pants.
1: Yeah.
0: And the one person is happy that you're there.
1: Yeah.
0: And 200 people in a cafeteria are like, why? Why are
1: this
0: you doing
1: so
0: this?
1: This is so great.
0: Yeah. So funny.
1: Well, thank you for coming in, pal. Welcome to Cleveland. Nice to meet you.
0: Thanks for having me, man. And I cannot wait to tell my wife this story. She's going to lose her mind.
1: Please tell her.
0: I will.
1: Yeah, yeah. Nathan McIntosh is at Hilarities tonight and tomorrow, 7 and 9:45. You're going to find his two most recent hours, Money Never Wakes and Down With Tech, on YouTube. And we'll take a break.
0: Not even a restaurant. Even like coffee shops and stuff. The menu on the wall is now a screen. That thing just turns into a small movie that you have to watch, you know? You walk in to check them for the price of coffee, and before you can even see it, it flips over to just a short film of a small Guatemalan boy riding a donkey into town. Then there's another video of a mother pouring beans into a burlap sack. Cool, how much are the muffins?
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17: A quiet residential neighborhood erupts in chaos. Carmine Galante, the feared boss of the Bonanno crime family, lies dead, his cigar still clutched between his teeth.
18: Masked men walked into Joe and Mary's luncheonette in Brooklyn today and gunned down Carmine Galante, a man believed to be the most powerful mafia chieftain in the country.
17: The execution sent shockwaves through the criminal underworld and set the stage for one of the most pivotal criminal cases in New York City history. From the minds behind the acclaimed television series comes Law and Order: Criminal Justice System. This isn't a scripted drama. These are real stories told by the people who have lived them.
19: My father should have been a dead man.
17: For decades, the mafia had New York City in a stranglehold, with law enforcement seemingly powerless to intervene. But the murder of Carmine Galante marked the beginning of the end. Discover how a group of young prosecutors took on the mafia and, with the help of law enforcement, brought down its most powerful figures. I'm Anasika Nicolazzi. And from Wolf Entertainment and iHeart Podcasts, this is Law & Order: Criminal Justice System.
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20: Really? 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
21: 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Jerry Seinfeld wondered why they refused to make the stall door go all the way to the floor in a public bathroom, but he didn't get an answer. 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

0: Guardians tonight out West Coast-ish, I guess. They're in Denver before they get to L.A. They end up taking 2 of 3 against the Giants. 5-2 is the final there. 8:40 tonight. The Guardians in Denver to play the Rockies tonight at Coors Field. And then they'll go to California, play the Angels Monday, Tuesday, Wednesday, and then come home for an extended homestand against the Royals, Blue Jays, and then 4 against the Detroit Tigers. Next week, I will have for you more passes to join us on the Alan Cox Show cruise. That is back next Saturday. We've been talking about it long enough. It's time to do it, Rob.
1: Cannot wait.
0: Can't wait.
1: It's always so much fun.
0: Yeah, it's a great time. So the Floating Fandango, presented by Circle K, Twisted Tea, and Sun Cruiser. Back in the Good Time 3 next Saturday afternoon. So I will have the last 5 pair to give to you. 2 tickets a day next week. Also, more chances for you to get to Vegas with $1,000 for our iHeartRadio Music Festival. Still do that a few times every day next week. Your last keyword this week coming up around 5:30. What else will I have for you next week? He asks, stalling. Black Label Society, WMMS presents. Rob and I are going to be going to the show with some listeners, but I will have tickets for you just to get in. The American Crusade Tour. They did the main stage at Sonic Temple back in May. They're awesome, as always. I've seen Black Label Society a handful of times over the years, and the first time I saw them after coming to Cleveland, they were opening for Judas Priest, and I'm a huge Judas Priest fan, huge Black Label Society fan, and Judas Priest was awful.
1: Really?
0: Rob Halford was just kind of lumbering around, and, you know, listen, I know it's not 1982, but it was just an off night, man. But Black Label Society was great. So they're going to do September 13th at Jacobs Pavilion. I'll have tickets for you to check out the 25th anniversary tour for Killswitch Engage. From Boston.
1: Oh, yeah, dude. Killer.
0: They got Machine Head, Rivers of Nile, and a great band called Judiciary on the bill with them.
1: Those dudes are super, kid.
0: That is September 19th at Jacobs Pavilion, about a week after that BLS show. And then if you want something a bit more subdued, the 40th anniversary of Jim Henson's Labyrinth. David Bowie. Was that Jennifer Connelly in Labyrinth?
1: I believe it was, yes.
0: Day? Well, they're going to be screening that with an orchestra. September the 27th at the world-famous Agora. So all of those next week, along with actor David Arquette on Monday and singer Roland Orzabal, frontman for Tears for Fears. He'll be on Thursday talking about his memoir. It's called Welcome to Your Life, Love, Death, and Tears for Fears. Although he refers to it as an astrological memoir. So I hope he and I don't come to blows, Rob.
1: I say, uh-oh. This ought to be good.
0: You got to, as long as they're not hurting anybody else, you got to give people room to believe what they want to believe. But I don't know anything. Maybe he's being tongue-in-cheek. But I'll find out next week. But I'm a huge fan of his work. The oldest person in the world is having a birthday today. They're 117 years old.
1: Jesus.
0: Mm-hmm.
1: It's got to be a nice birthday celebration. What are you doing?
0: She's in the UK. Megan. Well, she met.
1: I woke up.
0: She met the king on her 116th. I mean, what do you get for the person who's met everyone? Who's, you know, Ethel Catterham. Just added another candle to her cake.
2: I don't want
3: anything to do with that big-eared douche.
2: The king is here.
3: I don't care about royals.
0: Imagine, holds King Charles. I don't know that he's 80 yet. Probably chicken. Is. Huh? Jess probably knows. Holds King Charles?
4: I don't know. I think like 80. Maybe 78. That's going to be my guess.
0: King Charles is 77 years old.
4: Nice.
0: Imagine being 77 and you're meeting a woman who is 40 years older than you.
4: Yeah, his mom.
0: No, she's dead.
4: Well, yeah. But she lived to like 99.
0: Yeah. 99. Love Toto. 9. This woman has been certified by Guinness as the planet's oldest living person.
3: Goddamn right.
0: And the oldest living woman. Born August 21st, 1909, when King Edward VII was on the throne. She planned to mark the milestone with a quiet family gathering at her care home in Surrey, England.
1: Of course she wants quiet. 114 years old. And everything's too loud.
4: 17.
1: 117.
0: Yeah, but 117, but still. In your early 90s, you go, well, any day now.
1: Yeah, when's he going to come
0: any
1: take
0: Any day
1: me?
0: Now, you're looking for a guy with a scythe and a hood. The salmon moose.
3: The Lord has forgotten me again.
0: She says she's still racking up firsts from holding hands with King Charles. There's a first.
5: You remind me of an old Camilla.
1: Yeah. You smell like mother.
0: You smell. To petting a llama. Another first there.
6: Good size, nice llama.
0: Yeah.
1: A euphemism for something.
6: Good size, nice llama.
0: I've petted my first llama. What does that mean? It means I dove headfirst into lesbian activities.
3: At 116 years old.
0: I joined the legions of sapphic experimenters. I took the little man in the boat to the island of Lesbos.
4: Oh, my God.
0: And I never looked back.
7: They do that now, don't they?
8: What?
7: Call themselves Lesbos.
0: All right. She attributes her longevity in part to avoiding conflict. Ironic for a British woman. Never arguing with anyone. I listen and I do what I like, she said. Former nanny and nursery operator. She's now a grandmother of three and a great-grandmother of five.
1: She's only a grandmother of three at 117?
0: That's what I'm saying. Wouldn't she also be a great-great-grandmother? I don't know.
1: And you would think she'd have like 800 great-grandkids.
0: Her sister lived to be 104, but she died in 2002. What the... Is that me?
1: Oh, hey.
0: Jesus Christ. Why?
1: Hey,
0: do
1: it's 5 o'clock.
0: Every time,
1: it's time to kick off the weekend.
0: Every time I forget and talk.

0: this not for many, many years, but I hope when Brian goes teats up, I hope that I am asked to provide that song for his funeral services.
1: That would be something. Happy weekend, everybody!
2: You make me feel. You make me feel like a natural woman.
1: Love it. I love it so much.
0: Anyway, also a natural woman, this 117-year-old lady there in England, Ethel Catterham. Catterham. 117.
3: And if I play my cards right, I'll make it to 120.
0: Well, it is interesting. I mean, I think the oldest person ever was 121 years old. It's always a woman. And I have to assume it's because they all, Rob, murder their husbands.
1: Yes.
0: I don't know how old. I mean, again, the oldest man ever is no slouch, but I don't think they get into the high teens or anything like that.
1: But I think the oldest man ever is usually like an Asian dude, isn't it? Like every time I remember reading those stories, I remember it being like an Asian guy.
0: The oldest person ever was a French woman who lived to 122 years and 164 days. The oldest verified man in history is a Japanese man.
1: Yeah.
0: He died in 2013. He was 116 years and 54 days old.
1: Jesus.
0: Whoa. Yeah. It's pretty wild. So 122, Jeanne Calment of France. She was the oldest person ever. I mean, that would be kind of cool. You're not around to enjoy it, but you like your family. You're like, yeah, my grandma is the oldest person ever in history. There was an article about that Brian Johnson, not the AC/DC guy, but the guy, that rich dude who was bored, and he's like, I'm going to inject myself with my son's blood.
1: Yeah.
0: We talked about him making all these headlines and stuff, and he was a guy who was trying to, you know, a lot of these rich guys who obviously don't want to die. And so he was spending a year doing every possible measurable thing to his body. And at the tail end of it, he came to a couple of conclusions. One, he ended up with some affliction that might have undone a lot of the things that he did. For all the money spent and all the tests and the things he did to himself, didn't really change anything. And he was at some party. I was just reading a blurb. He was at some party, dinner party or something, with some prominent people. And one of the other people, who is like a longevity researcher and expert, they were having a conversation, and he asked the guy, like, why do you want to live forever? And you would think that he would have a tailor-made answer for that, right? He asked the guy, he goes, the guy got silent when I said, why would you want to do that? Like, I understand if you're super rich like that. I mean, there's no small degree of narcissism involved, and, you know, all these rich guys, you know, they're all investing some amount of time and money into, you know, trying to live forever or as close they can to it, because they can't possibly fathom that the world can continue without their alleged genius. But some guy was like, why would you want to live that long?
1: It does sound...
0: The guy didn't have an answer for it.
1: It does sound nice, doesn't it? Like,
0: what does?
1: Wanting to extend your time on this planet?
0: I think it's part of how you're wired, is to not want to die. Every single thing we do every single day of our lives is to not die.
1: Well, I don't want
0: to
1: die.
0: To not get killed.
1: But I'm not, like, I don't know, man. I'm not sitting there thinking of ways to extend it. I figure when it's time, it's time.
0: No, I would like to live as long as I can. As long as I can.
1: Yeah.
0: Yeah. I mean, when you're not in, I don't mean like, you don't want to be in like chronic pain or things like that, but life's pain. Your whole life's pain. It's intermittent flashes of happiness and things like that, but it's one form or another. And so I know people want to go to great lengths to avoid physical pain. I understand that. But if they were like, well, you can live to 117 and be relatively free of any affliction, I go, yeah, of course.
1: No, thanks.
0: I'll do it. You wouldn't want to live to 117.
1: I don't think so. Not if everybody around me's dead. Like, I don't know, man. I just start feeling like a vampire at a certain point.
0: Yeah, but you're going to die.
1: You're out living your grandkids or your kids. Like, I don't know, man. That all just feels weird to me. I don't want to watch my kids die.
0: Well, don't watch them. Have them do it in another room.
1: Good point. All right, screw them. Yeah, you're right. See? That's why I rely on you.
0: That's what I'm saying. I'm just being pragmatic.
1: Oh, it's your time to die. All right, go do it in the other room, please. Jesus, hey. I'm trying to enjoy my time.
0: Why do you think I renovated that rumpus room?
1: Selfish little
0: get
1: turds.
0: Get in there.
4: Door.
1: Selfish little turds.
0: Close.
1: I'm trying to enjoy
0: door.
1: What I've got left. I'm not worried about you. Get out of here.
0: Ugh. Would you keep the coffin down to a dull roar?
1: Oh, my God. I get it. You're dying. Okay. Ugh. Jesus.
0: Ugh. Rest of us are trying to watch Seinfeld.
1: Hello. Not wanting to hear this. God.
0: Mm.
1: I'd die somewhere else.
0: Somebody turn that machine off, too. Get that cat out of here.
1: That should take care of it.
5: Uh-huh.
0: Thank you. Finally.
1: Oh, for Jesus. Oh, is she gone?
0: Yes.
1: Oh, thank God.
0: Woo.
1: Selfish.
0: Just tell me when the services are.
1: Oh, God. I'm not going, but tell me.
0: No, I think if somebody was like, you could, you might have a couple of cracks and creaks, but you could still live to 115 or something.
1: Yeah.
0: You'd be like, yeah, sign me up. I don't know. I mean, I talk a big game, but, you know, when you talk about people younger than you dying and, you know.
1: Hey, start getting into like that weird, like if you talk to that person that's 117, I guarantee you there's a part of them that's like, yeah, man, like this is cool and everything. But like, I don't know. I watched my son die last year. Like, I that doesn't sound great.
0: Alan, as soon as my child support obligations are done, I'm going to get high and step in front of a bus. Why then?
4: Yeah.
0: I mean, you're free, right?
1: Are you just trying to get to the end?
0: I don't know.
4: How long
1: like the final level? Like you made it?
0: Alan, I had 3 grandparents make it into their mid-90s, pretty healthy, and they all hated it. Yeah, listen, again, you can never predict what, you know, I could say that now. Like, yeah, I want to live to 115, but you don't know.
1: My
0: grandma lived to 102.
1: Yeah, my wife's grandmother was 103.
0: Yeah.
1: And she was driving up until a couple of years prior to her death, you know. It, still, her car looked in better shape than Jess's.
0: Mm-hmm.
1: Should you
4: drive it once a year?
1: She drove daily. Man. She would go get groceries and she did everything on her own, but I don't know, man. I think, and you watch at the end when it starts to fall apart, you know, like I don't want to know it's coming. I don't want to see it coming.
0: I wouldn't want to be like addled.
1: I don't want to do I'll do my 67 years or whatever the hell it said in that death thing you had me fill out and call it a day.
0: How many years?
4: They gave you 2 extra years.
1: 6-7
0: They give you a couple extra years.
1: Yeah, that's all I need. Well, make it count, baby.
0: Happy birthday to the British lady who is 117 years old.
3: I met the king last year.
0: Alan, David Lee Roth has been awful quiet today. Well, sometimes he doesn't have much to say. Richard Northfield wants to know if he had, Rob, fallen down the stairs. Get it?
1: Falling down. Yes.
3: God damn it. God damn it. God damn it.
0: Mm-hmm.
1: In slow motion.
0: Hey, are you a fan of prog rock? You like the band King Crimson? The band Beat. It's a super group that likes to go on the road and jam out to the music of King Crimson. And they never skip the Agora. And caller 10, you can get my last pair of tickets this week. It's Adrian Ballou. It's Steve Vai. It's Tony Levin. And Terry Bozzio, this go-around behind the drums. Last tour was Danny Carey. Doing King Crimson music. 216-578-1007 or 800-348-1007. If you're caller 10, you'll get this pair. It is October the 30th. It's Halloween Eve. It's a Friday night at the Agora. And you can get the details at AXS.com. I'm going to take a break here. That $1,000 keyword, along with your trip to Vegas for our iHeartRadio Music Festival, is next, coming up at 5:30.
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0: Hey, Guardians baseball tonight. They start up in Denver against the Rockies. That is an 8:40 start, live from Coors Field. And I love it here on 100.7 Tommy Hall.
1: This works.
0: Ah, that's fun. Eric in Penn Hills, hello.
2: Hey, enjoying the intermittent flash of happiness that is the show.
0: Hey, what's going on?
2: Hey, thanks for playing West End Girls with Farts. Yeah, you did make me proud.
1: That was great.
0: Yeah, that was a good suggestion. Hey, West End Girls with Farts. Yeah, all right.
2: That's exactly right, yeah.
0: Yeah.
2: Anytime any of the stuff I send in gets a laugh, it brings me some of that intermittent happiness. And I did suggest Big Love. That was me. I may recall I was listening to Late Guaranteed Human Case.
0: Right, yes. Big Love is good.
2: Kasem back in 1987 was playing that, and it just those grunts just somehow reminded me of farts. I guess I'm exposed to a lot of farts in my daily listening, so
0: that's okay.
2: Made a connection. Devotion to Accuracy, Ron and Courtney New York did that Tool song. I don't know Tool discography very well, so help me out with that one. It was someone with a low bass. Sound, I don't know.
0: Okay. I don't recall that one, but...
2: So I was inspired by Ron. You know, Ron, he was kind of bumming us out with his monotone, but he redeemed himself. I think that kind of filled up your Ron tank of sorts.
0: Yeah. But that was Ron. Well, we haven't heard from Ron in a minute.
2: Exactly.
0: So, yeah.
2: Maybe he's working on a good one for us.
0: Maybe. I
2: won't be on the Fandango this year. I saw you last year, met you and Rob. I was hoping to meet some of the other customers, though. I guess I really know who they are. So, you know, if you're a customer, wear a name tag or something. I get, we can all meet each other.
0: Yeah, but you're not going to be there. You mean next time?
2: No, I mean just for the customers that are going
0: to
2: be on.
0: Oh, I see. Wear name tags. I like to keep it professional.
2: Well, yeah. It's very, what's more professional than a name tag?
0: I guess so.
2: Like Alan Cox Show Fandango lanyards, maybe? Like it's a professional conference, like your boot camp? I don't know. Hey, I did meet Stripper Scott and Tance Randy, so met those guys. Nice to say hi.
0: Listen, I'm sorry. Two huge boxes checked, Eric. Yeah. Right?
2: Huge boxes.
0: Yep. Yeah.
2: Very intense boxes.
0: Yeah. All right, man. Well, we'll miss you. Guys. We'll maybe see you next year.
2: Yeah, have a good weekend.
0: All right, thanks. You too. There's Eric out in Penn Hills, Pennsylvania, who we did meet on the cruise last year, but unable to make it. I like when people tell us they can't make it.
1: Yeah. I'm so sorry.
0: Hey, I'm not going to be able to be there. Okay, well, we will, you know what? We will try to, somehow we will muddle through.
3: Forge on without
0: and
3: you.
0: And figure it out. I've got that $1,000 for you in a few minutes. That comes with that trip to Vegas for our iHeartRadio Music Festival. That is the 18th and 19th of next month. So it's literally a few weekends from this one. And there will be plenty of chances next week for you to win as well. RMG's got a shot. Corey does one. I do one. So let's see. 3 a day, Rob.
1: Mm-hmm.
0: 5 days next week of shows.
1: 5.
0: So there's
1: the one in the morning.
0: There's the one in the morning.
1: That leaves two more.
0: Yep.
1: So 2 times 5.
0: Yep.
1: That's
4: 10.
0: Plus 10.
1: Thank you, Jess.
4: You got it.
1: Really helpful.
0: Plus the 5 from.
1: Plus the 5 from the earlier part of the day. 20.
0: I came up with 15.
1: Let's do it again.
0: Okay.
1: There's. The
0: There's
1: one in the morning.
0: Three keywords a day.
1: Yeah. And then Corey has one. So that's 5.
0: Mm-hmm.
1: Then that makes 10.
0: Yeah.
1: And then you have 5. That's 20.
0: I think it's still 15. No, I think it's still 15. Right. There's yeah. You say so. I'm going to go with 15.
1: All right.
0: I could be wrong. I often am.
1: No, you're probably right.
0: Hey, Drunk Sue.
5: Hey, baby.
0: What's going on? Big plans for the weekend, Sue?
5: You know what? My big plan is just to sit at the house, sit on my front porch, and just relax.
0: Love it.
1: It's getting worried about you, Sue. It's been a minute.
5: I know. It's been like a week and a half. I was in a hospital for a short stint.
0: Are you okay? What happened?
5: Potassium was too low, and I couldn't get up off the floor and...
0: You couldn't get up off the floor. Eat some bananas.
1: I was going to say, isn't it the cure for that? More bananas?
5: Yeah. Something like that.
0: You couldn't get up off the floor.
5: No, I took the recyclables out. We save in our recyclable the pop bottles.
0: Yeah.
5: And the water bottles and all that stuff. We keep them in the box. And I take them out to the garage. Well, on my way back in from the garage, I got into the house because I told you there's that one big step I couldn't take.
0: Yes.
5: Mm-hmm. Yeah, yeah. Well, I couldn't get up. I could not get that step, man. I could not climb up that damn step.
1: So were you just stuck in the garage for a couple of days?
5: No, not a couple of days.
1: Oh, thank God.
0: You turtled on your back or something? How do you end up with low potassium? Did you get some of that diarrhea lettuce?
5: You know what? No.
0: Okay.
5: No, I didn't get no diarrhea lettuce. But I
0: were you on water pills or something? Why were you ending up with low potassium?
5: Yeah, well, I'm supposed to take more potassium, and then the doctor told me to cut it down to 2 instead of 4. Mm. And so there my potassium got low.
0: You mean cut down to drink less, you mean?
5: No, it's a pill. It's potassium.
0: Oh, okay. Yeah, but you know.
1: Drink less. Are you nuts?
0: Well, that you're going to get low potassium if you drink a lot.
5: Well, yeah, imagine.
1: She just laughs.
0: Man, she couldn't give a fudge. Good for you. Man,
5: hey,
0: she's like.
5: I wanted to ask you a question.
0: Yes?
5: Did you show your wife your t-shirt?
1: I did.
5: You did? What'd she say?
1: She laughed. She said, where'd you get that? And I said, my pal Sue sent it to me. She was also laughing, though, because I wasn't wearing pants when I modeled it. So
0: yes.
1: It was
0: just,
1: I was Donald Ducking it.
0: You got your thing, Sue, and Rob's got his thing. You just do your thing.
5: That is so cool.
1: Mm-hmm.
5: Rob, that is so cool. I think that's awesome.
1: Thank you, Sue.
0: Are you making dinner tonight, Sue?
5: I was going to do spaghetti.
0: Okay. Will you eat it on the porch?
5: I'm going to go out on the porch, yeah.
0: All right, good. All right.
5: Yeah, it's nice out.
0: Yeah, sure. All right, well,
5: I don't want to be burning daylight. I mean, come on.
0: I understand. The sunsets are... they're getting earlier and earlier, and pretty soon it's going to be, daylight saving time or whatever. That's going to be over. So.
5: No, that's over. Mm. That's over with. We don't have that anymore.
0: Almost. All right, well, take care of yourself, Sue.
5: Well, you bet I will.
0: All right. Make sure you're...
5: Ellen,
0: yeah?
5: You didn't take your shirt home?
0: I did. Why don't you eat some bananas?
5: Hey, Jess.
3: Yeah.
5: Did you take yours home?
3: Yeah, I showed my baby, and yeah. He said, cool.
0: Yeah, she wrapped him in, and he almost suffocated.
5: Oh, my God.
0: All right, eat some bananas, Sue, okay?
5: All right, baby.
0: All right, make yourself a 4 Loko smoothie.
5: You know what? That's a good idea.
0: Yeah, mm-hmm. I'm full of good ideas. All right, thank you, Sue. Good luck. Out there on the porch, right?

0: He dropped some Firefall on us earlier in the show. Let's see if you can pick this one out.
1: Suddenly, like me, more to me, there's beauty up above. There's never things we take notice of. You wake up and suddenly you're in love.
0: Mm-hmm.
2: He had so many choices to go with. He could have gone a Caribbean queen. He could have so many things, and he chose Suddenly.
0: Suddenly. It was a big hit.
2: It's a great song. I think you're right. I think he's in his feels.
0: Billy Ocean, who's still alive, by the way. It feels like Billy Ocean just went away back in the day, but he's still around. Look what the hell happened to Billy Ocean.
2: Is he still doing anything?
0: I think.
2: That guy had a million hits.
0: That's what I'm saying. Caribbean Queen, Loverboy, and Suddenly, and, you know.
2: The song from License to Drive. Get Into My Car.
0: Get Out of My Dreams, Get Into My Car. Yeah. And he was doing songs for the Romancing the Stone sequel.
2: Tough Get Going.
0: Suddenly was the title track to his breakthrough album. Caribbean Queen was on the Suddenly record. Love Really Hurts Without You, Suddenly. He did a cover of The Long and Winding Road on there by the Beatles.
2: Yeah, it looks like he's on like a world tour still.
0: That's what I'm saying. Like, the guy's still out there and singing. I was like, how come you never hear about Billy Ocean anymore? There'll be sad songs to make you cry. That was a number one song. Love Zone, When the Going Gets Tough. That was from Jewel of the Nile, which was the romancing. That was back when like the actors would be in the video.
2: Yep.
0: So it was like him and Danny DeVito and Michael Douglas. Yeah, the 80s, man, they were Billy Ocean's playground.
2: The Color of Love he did too.
0: Mm-hmm. Get in the backseat, baby. Get out of my dreams, get into my car. Billy Ocean, what if that's his real name? Leslie Sebastian Charles. He's Trinidadian Toboggan. There's no way Billy Ocean is his name. He's all gray now, but he's still performing. Still goes out and does it. Great voice. Anyway, not as good as Brian.
2: No.
0: Yeah, pretty good.
1: Suddenly, like me, more to me, there's beauty up above. There's never things we take notice of. You wake up and

0: a great voice.
1: Great voice.
0: Amazing voice.
1: Instantly recognizable, too.
0: Yes.
1: Someone's saying he played Akron's Goodyear Theater last year.
0: There you go.
1: So I guess he was just here.
0: Still out there. You know Billy Ocean at all, Jess?
2: Yeah.
0: Yeah. Are you okay? You all right?
2: Yep.
1: This reply powered by Marlboro.
3: Yeah, I'm okay.
1: Yeah, I'm great.
3: I'm doing fine.

0: played this song 800 million times.
1: On WMAS?
0: Oh, yes, sir.
1: Really,
0: Bob?
1: That's right. Well, that was a Billy Ocean. Well, 99, what was it, 7?
0: 94.7.
1: 94.7
0: W. WMASA. My name is Rob. Hey, even though he says Caribbean, it's Caribbean Queen on the radio. Thank you for listening.
1: Uh-huh.

0: Great friggin' song, man.
1: Great.
0: Great song. Yeah. Sax solo in that was a guy named Vernon Smith, who had a big, like, he had an R&B band called The Family Stand back in the day. And he did that famous sax solo there. Billy Ocean. He could have picked any name. And he went with Billy Ocean.
1: What's that other guy's name that plays the sax? Who am I thinking of?
0: I don't know. Dave Koz?
1: No. Oh. No, it's a letter.
0: D is a letter. Koz is a... starts
1: No. His name is a letter. It's like...

0: like Billy F.
1: Oh,
0: or something.
1: Kenny G is what you're thinking. God damn it. Rob, you got me. Oh, no, you got me. Oh, an angel just got its wings when you say Kenny G.
0: That's right.
1: Yeah, well, Billy Ocean. Congratulations, all right?
0: I love it.
1: We have a lot of bureau chiefs in Buffalo, New York. I have to imagine that some of them are in town. The Bills play the Browns tomorrow. And the first NFL player ever. The Browns are going to brown. First NFL player to want to go back to college is a guy on the Browns. I don't fully understand this. Is it because his college dudes are getting paid now? And you could potentially make more money there than on the Browns? Is that what it is?
0: Or he was bummed out he never got his degree?
1: Yeah, I'm sure that's what it is. Daquan Wright is a tight end. He was at Ole Miss. He's a Browns rookie. He's the first active NFL player to enter the college transfer portal. He went undrafted in April. He was part of the practice squad. He's one of 16 players who want to head back to college. I mean, he was a big deal at Virginia Tech and Ole Miss. But this must be, there was some court ruling that lets dudes do this, or I don't know. If he didn't sign an NFL contract, I don't fully understand this, but it seemed like a very Browns thing to happen. You know, that obviously it's more complex, but the headline just cracked me up. Browns player wants to go back to college. So they can do a fifth year, I guess. I have to assume it's over money. I mean, the whole goal, if you're a prominent college player, is to get into the pros. And then you get there, and you're like, I'll go back and do a fifth season. It's got to be because these guys are getting paid now, right?
0: Trying to relive those college heydays?
1: I don't know. I mean, it can't be as simple as I was a big deal in college and now I'm not. I mean, again, your whole reason for trying to become something in college sports is to get to the pros. But I guess people were like suing or something to try to use their fifth season of eligibility. I genuinely don't understand what all of this is, but some kicker at Ohio State filed a lawsuit in Illinois. And then, so other players are following suit. But Daquan Wright, who I have to admit I've never heard of before, so I didn't know that this was a guy on the Browns roster, he wants to go back to college. And the appeals court struck that down. He can't go back to college. What, this morning? This article is from today. Literally. He can't go back to college. All right, well, listen.
0: Boy, that was quick.
1: They talk about the real wheels of justice grind slowly, right? But apparently this stuff, they can just, with a pen stroke. Nope. You can go back as long as you don't have an agent, somebody said. If you played 4 years of college football or any sport and have eligibility for a fifth year, you can go back as long as you have an agent. Well, is that what's happening, or did they strike it down? Again, I don't have skin in this game, but I guess I'll remove Daquan Wright, Rob, from my fantasy football. You know, today's fantasy draft day. You know, when I was out there at the Circle K yesterday, our buddy Matt Fletcher was there with me, and he was trying to get me to join up. I go, all I hear is Rob's trying to get out of being the commissioner.
0: Yeah.
1: Dude, aren't you the commissioner?
0: That whole thing.
1: I'm trying to get the hell out of there. I'm like, I'm not doing fantasy football.
0: Yeah. Dude, it is such a nightmare.
1: That's what I'm saying.
0: Like, Rob, you need to find two more guys. I'm like, I need to find, I'm not doing any, I will gladly never, ever, ever have another season of this league. I don't want to do this. I got nominated and stuffed into it last year by the boss.
1: Woof. No way.
0: Or 2 years ago. It sucks.
1: You're,
0: I don't want to do
1: nice.
0: It.
1: You're too nice. Nobody asks me to do anything like that. They know.
0: I wasn't really asked. I was in the league already, and they're just like, Dieter left. Rob can do it. Me? Why? Who? Why would I do it?
1: Because they thought you were Kevin Stefanski.
0: That's a good point. Maybe that's what it was.
1: Today is National Fantasy Football Day. So for you guys who the remainder of the year don't have much of a personality, there you go. Mazel tov.
0: Mazel.
1: I've got to take a break. 35192. 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
0: On Thanksgiving Day, 1999, a five-year-old boy floated alone in the ocean. He had lost his mother trying to reach Florida from Cuba. Soon, that angelic face will be seen across the world, and his name, Elian Gonzalez, will make headlines everywhere.
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0: At the heart of the story is a young boy and the question of who he belongs with. 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
23: 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Fidel hasn't gone down. 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
24: He was caught in the crossfire between two governments. And not just him. All Cubans are caught in that crossfire.
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26: 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Janie got a gun. Why the hell does Janie have a gun? Who's Janie? And on and on and on. 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

0: Guardians baseball a little bit later tonight. They are out in Denver, so you don't get going until 8:40. Out there at Coors Field, Guardians Rockies tonight, tomorrow, and Sunday afternoon. And then they will go out to California, play the Angels for three before they come home, about a week and a half, hosting the Royals, Toronto Blue Jays, and then the Tigers for four before they head out to Camden Yards. White Sox are in town, middle of September. Catch one of those games. Rob, as you know, the White Sox, an amazing, amazing team. Best in the division right now. How about that? Hmm. How about that? Cash them outside. Cool. How about that? And I'll be wearing my White Sox legend Jim Thome jersey. Very excited about that. You know, his son was drafted by the White Sox. So I think they've planted their flag in a very specific way, Rob. I have to imagine that, I don't know, did the Guardians ever come knocking for young Landon Thome?
1: It's a good question.
0: Hello? Oh, the White Sox? Please, come on in. My dad's working just down the hall.
1: Is he now?
0: Is he now? Right. Week in Cox, by the way. That is Sunday morning. It is 8 to 10. It is 2 hours. The best stuff from this week. And at the risk of...
1: Page 76?
0: Yep.
1: Are you ready?
0: I'm ready.
1: 3, 2, 1.
0: At the risk of banging a dead horse, people go, how do you take a full week of shows and condense it down into just 2 hours of utter hilarity? And I'll say, I don't know what you're talking about. And then they'll be on their way. That's them having stopped me in the street, Rob.
1: Right.
0: But Sunday morning, the week in Cox, if you're up early. And golly, I'll be up early Sunday. So I'll be listening to the week in Cox. I listen just for quality control. As you know, Rob, I can't stand the sound of my own voice. And so I'm sympathetic to this audience more than they think. But that's where it is. And then what else? Golly, I was reading a story about exploding cars, and I couldn't help but think of Jess. Cars are rolling computers now, and so it's a real problem that cars that otherwise don't have any problems, you know, they're finding higher incidences of cars just, like, catching on fire in people's driveways and stuff, because they're like, listen, even when you shut your car off, there are all kinds of systems that are still working in the car.
1: Oh, yeah.
0: You know, there was a lady, and sometimes it's like it's a plug-in hybrid, or, you know, obviously, when you're dealing with more EVs, a lot of times I feel like these stories are planted by the fossil fuel industry, but okay. You know, a lot of these batteries catch fire. A woman, her Jeep burst into flames in her garage. There's constantly recalls on cars. One company set out a recall, letting their owners know about a fire risk so severe, they were advised to park outside and away from structures.
1: Neat.
0: Fun.
1: Yeah, that's pretty awesome.
0: Yeah. And so they're like, you know, these safety recalls, they're getting more and more because cars, you know, between things being battery operated and, you know, they're battery powered, they're rolling computers. A car catches fire and there's nobody there. You know, they talk to... attorneys about this kind of stuff. And one attorney was like, I used to deal with, once in a while I'd have a vehicle fire lawsuit, and now I have about a dozen of them on the docket. So they're contending with that. It's a growing number of electronics and batteries that are packed into new cars. So there's a lot of wiring and there's high voltage batteries. And, you know, in the industry, they're called key off fires. Car's not running. Engine's off, but the circuits are hot. And they're hot all the time. Just a lot more electronics in vehicles.
1: Sounds like a nice way to say someone isn't all there.
0: You know what? The engine is off, but the circuits are still hot. Have you talked to Grandma recently? Yeah, is she okay? I mean, the engine's off, but the circuits are still hot. That's amazing. I am working that into my vernacular as we speak, as is, I guarantee, a massive contingent of this audience. You know, the oldest woman in the world is 117. Is she still have a pretty good quality of life? I mean, but the engine's off, but the circuits are still hot. I feel like I'd have to go the other way. No, the circuits are hot, but the engine's
1: off.
0: Yeah. Either way, listen, either way it works. Somebody send that to Mario Lopez stat. If you've got an elderly person in your home, the engine's off, but the circuits are still hot. Just do a wellness check on them. Yes. But listen, what does it say? Where when I think of exploding cars, I think of our own Jessica Ann Hutchinson, right?
1: Oh, yeah, yep. Well, it tells you everything you need to know.
0: She's a single mother. I want everyone around her to be safe, not to park against any structures. That guy's really going through it. Is he okay? I mean, engine's off, but the circuits are still hot.
1: It works.
0: The guy's a walking key off fire, isn't he? Sure is. Hey, Raymond.
2: Hey, Alan.
0: What's up?
2: Not much. I was just going to tell you about the Jeep Gladiator. I have a 23 Gladiator, and they had a recall for the power steering. Even when the vehicle was off, it could catch fire. I guess there's like a circuit that could get hot. So they just told me to park it away from the house, in the driveway, out of the garage.
0: Yeah, you don't want your house going up because of a garage fire. I mean, that kind of stuff happens all the time, you know.
1: Well, until they came up with a fix, or that's the permanent fix, is just park outside.
0: Yeah.
2: Well, that was when they were aware of the recall, so they told you to park it outside until you were able to take it to the dealer to have them look at it.
0: Boy, I'll tell you what, I would think as soon as somebody tells me, hey, don't park this inside, I would think going to the dealership or whatever to fix it would be priority one.
2: Yeah, I'd be like, take this Jeep off my hands and give me a rental to drive then.
0: Or whatever, yeah. But so far, nothing has burned down in your...
2: No, I took it to the dealer, they looked at it, and they deemed that it was fine, and they didn't have to replace the wiring, so...
0: Okay, well, as long as you had it figured out or checked out, I guess.
2: Yeah, so I guess if it catches on fire, then I can sue them. But you said it was fine.
0: Right.
1: Yeah. That was the first thing I thought was, I'm parking that bitch in the garage.
2: Yeah.
1: Burn my house down? You paying, baby. Pay up.
0: Yeah.
1: Get some of that Jeep money.
2: Driveway.
0: Right.
2: Yeah.
0: All right. Thank you, Raymond. I appreciate it. Yeah. Woof.
1: Notice he was talking about the Gladiator and not the 2026 Jeep Grand Cherokee, which is a fantastic vehicle.
0: Or the Jeep Wrangler.
1: Right.
0: I was just looking at one at the Claiborne Auto Stores, Rob. Gladiator, one of my favorite porno movies to boot. I don't mind telling you.
1: Didn't even know her first.
0: Oh, come on. And it's funny, we had Nathan McIntosh in here earlier, who's a comedian. He's at Hilarities this week, and he's very funny. I'm going to go see the early show tonight. And he's from Halifax, Nova Scotia. And I was like, you know who else is from Halifax? And I don't think it immediately occurred to him as soon as I said porn star Peter North. He's like, all right, imagine you are like two of the... I'm sure there are plenty of notable people from Halifax. You know, it's not like a one-horse town. But it is out there. And Peter North, legendary adult film star... His given name was Alden Brown.
1: I want to see that.
0: I feel like I would have kept Brown as my porn name. If it's over there on Apple TV.
1: I think it's on Prime, too. I think you can buy it on Prime.
0: Okay. Documentary film on legendary star Peter North. This was a guy who back in the day was famous primarily for copious amounts of male emission, right? This guy was
1: ropes.
0: A friggin' super soaker. And at one point, he was the most famous guy in straight porn. And, Nova Scotia to Hollywood in the 80s. And he's still alive. You know, a lot of those guys were taken down by STDs generally, or AIDS specifically. He has 2,100 film credits as an actor, 78 as a director. I wonder how difficult it is. I think of the old Bill Hicks joke. I think it was his joke. I wonder how difficult it would be to direct porn. You're like, and eat it. Cut.
1: It's got to be. I think it's harder than you think. That's what she said.
0: Yeah!
1: But I do think it's probably a much more difficult task than one would assume.
0: By the way, Peter North did, and I have to imagine they talk about this in the documentary, he did begin in gay porn. He topped and bottomed. His name was Matt Ramsey. I mean, Ram Matsy is right there. But then he transitioned to straight porn. Most notably, his North Pole series. Name of his production company, North Pole Entertainment. So, yeah, took Peter North as his name, and he was part of that whole Tracy Lords investigation, too, and they found out Tracy Lords was underage when she had been doing a lot of porn.
1: Yeah, she was, what, 17 or something?
0: 16, like that. I 16? Think. Yeah.
1: Not great. No. Not great.
0: And, yeah. So, anyway, that documentary is out now. Hey, Steve.
3: What's up, guys?
0: What's going on?
3: So, Peter North actually lives somewhere local. I matched with his ex-wife on Tinder last year.
0: Who, Nadia?
3: Kind of hot. I don't know what her name was. I mean, I don't remember what her name was. I don't know what name she used on Tinder, but it wasn't her real name. But once we started talking, and she gave me her phone number, and I looked her up, and she was legit Peter North's ex-wife. But then I chickened out. We were supposed to go on a date, and I was like, there's no way. I mean, I'm a tall dude, and I'm not small, but I was just not feeling like I could ever live up to that dude and his baseball bat.
1: Nice humble brag, bro.
3: Well, I'm just saying. I mean, like, I'm good, but that dude's got, he's swinging. I didn't think I could match up. I didn't think I could hang, so I just bailed. I never met her. She has giant fake boobies.
0: Yeah, but do you have to, like, match up? I mean, if everybody thought that way, this girl's never getting laid. So at some point, you just go, whatever.
3: I thought for sure I would get laid just because of the nature of the situation. Like, maybe I was overthinking it, but I never went through with it.
0: Yeah.
3: But she's local, too. She's around here somewhere, and so is he. So if you're looking for him, maybe he can make a guest appearance on the show.
0: Well, how about that? Okay. Thanks, Steve.
3: All right,
0: there's
3: guys.
0: Steve in Cleveland. I call him Steveland, who matched with and then chickened out on nailing a porn star's ex-wife, Rob.
1: Mm.
0: If that's true, why would the guy be in Ohio? Wouldn't you stay out west?
4: Such a beautiful place here. Why not?
0: You couldn't wait to get out. What are you talking about? You don't even do porn that I know of.

0: According to this, he lives.
1: Clean the hole.
2: I'm sorry.
0: According to this, he lives in Orange County, California.
2: All right.
0: But maybe he has a second residence here in Cleveland, Ohio.
2: Well, you got us. Everybody wants to summer in Sandusky.
0: Yes.
2: Yeah. All right. Well, yeah, I don't know. But I'm excited to watch that documentary. Now, I won't show you how excited I am, Rob. But take it from me.
0: Summer in Sandusky. Wasn't that the name of the Penn State documentary?
3: Slap, slap, slapping sounds.
2: By the way, devotion to accuracy, I was called on the carpet yesterday when I was making an offhanded joke about the ghost of Jerry Sandusky. It was pointed out to me that obviously Joe Paterno is dead. Jerry Sandusky is not dead.
0: Everybody just wishes he was.
2: I was just thinking off the top of my head. Right. Peter North is the mast in the Good Time 3. If it really was him, I would invite him to come out for our floating fandango.
0: Be great.
2: Right? But I wouldn't want, he'd end up obviously being the main attraction.
0: We'd have two taint smashers on board.
2: WMMS nice. Rob on your social media accounts there.
0: Thank you.
2: And what a way to end the program, Rob.
0: Yeah.
2: On a high note. Pointing north.
0: Super high.
2: Yes. All right, we got to go. Thanks, guys, very much for hanging out. Morgan Beeble hit you up.
0: WMMS Rob on Instagram.
2: I guess I just said it, didn't I? But it bears repeating.
0: You did. Well, thank you.
2: Jess, what about you?
4: WMMS, just Jess.
2: All right. Good luck with that play date.
1: Oh, thanks.
2: Your kid's date.
4: Yeah, date.
2: Mm-hmm. Maybe maybe he's a future Peter North, Rob.
4: Oh, God.
2: Maybe young Wesley will grow up to be a prominent pornographer.
4: Time will tell, I guess.
2: Yeah.
0: Maybe.
2: Maybe so. All right, thanks, guys. I'm Alan Cox Show on all of your socials. Instagram, Threads, Cameo, Facebook, YouTube. All those. TikTok. What else? 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Week in Cox is Sunday morning, 8 to 10. 2 hours of the best stuff from this week. Our metal show will return next Saturday night, 2 hours to midnight. From its hiatus. Actor David Arquette on the show Monday, and then next Thursday, Tears for Fears frontman Roland Orzabal will be on with me. I'm excited to talk to him. Big fan. My thanks to Nathan McIntosh. He's doing the weekend at Hilarities. You can go to hilarities.com for the details to see him. And I think that's it. Guardians baseball in a couple of hours. They start up tonight in Denver. So first pitch against the Rockies is set for 8:40. And have a good weekend, guys. More tickets for the Floating Fandango next week. 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

still a day away. The Cleveland Browns taking on the Buffalo Bills. 1 o'clock kickoff tomorrow afternoon. But Stacey hanging with you on the Buzzard, your FM radio home of the Cleveland Guardians. And we'll take you up to first pitch. They're in Colorado taking on the Rockies. First of three games.

0: I'll never forget traveling to catch 20 years of Make Yourself and Beyond. It was late 2019, Akron Civic Theater, the most beautiful theater. Oh, and they did Make Yourself in its entirety with select tunes as well. I love Incubus. And I know they were supposed to have a new album out October of last year. We heard about it March of last year. And it just kind of came in, the release date came and went. They didn't release anything. And then we finally found out, oh, they were re-recording it. And that's still been like 6 months since we learned that. So, I might write some more letters to Brandon Boyd and inquire. I'll Nancy Drew the heck out of this thing.
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10: I'm Julian Edelman, that's Rob Gronkowski, and guess what, folks? 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
45: 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That's why I'm bringing you Unpaused. 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

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If you realize it came out

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Alan Cox, the man himself, Captain Fun, the Floating Fandango Cruise, aboard the Good Time 3, Saturday, August 29th. It is fast approaching, so one more week of giveaways.

0: Shine down. It's Stacy hanging with you on the Buzzard, your FM home of your Cleveland Guardians, which tonight, first of three games, 8:40 first pitch in Colorado, taking on the Rockies. We'll have coverage starting right at 8:05. And then, you know, get your full night's sleep and whatever you're going to be doing with pregame tomorrow as the Browns take on the Bills for preseason game at 1 o'clock, kickoff at 1, and the whole rest of the evening, Saturday night, to party.
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9: Ah, 1971. 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Soul Train had just started chugging along. 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Weeble started to wobble, but as we all know, they don't fall down.
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9: Across the country, people were speaking up, and the more they did, the more they learned about the hidden underbelly of the most powerful law enforcement agency in the land. I'm Ed Helms, host of Snafu, Season 2, Medburg. 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
17: On the night before Halloween in 1975, 15-year-old Martha Moxley was murdered in the Tony Bellhaven neighborhood of Greenwich, Connecticut. She was rich and beautiful and loved by all who knew her. For decades, despite intense media scrutiny, police failed to make an arrest. In 2000, 25 years after Martha's murder, her one-time neighbor, Michael Skakel, was arrested. He'd been 15, like her, at the time of the crime. He was also a cousin of the Kennedys.
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17: 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I got involved in this case in 2015. 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
24: Dig below the surface in central Mississippi, and odds are good you'll find a burnt orange color looking back up at you. 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
24: 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In Mississippi, keeping secrets is as old as the soil itself. So can the truth ever really be uncovered?
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